Local police say they have identified four Australians who they believe are linked to the assault. The ACT has become the second jurisdiction to sign onto the federal government's national gun buyback scheme. New South Wales agreed to the program last week, designed to buy

0: Dr. Nelson Scott.
1: A 27-year-old was arrested in Brisbane on Thursday and has been charged with allegedly attempting to engage in foreign interference. The man is accused of travelling to Ukraine to spy on Kiev's military operations, intending to provide information to people he believed were linked to Russian intelligence. The man has appeared before a Brisbane court, where his matter has been adjourned until October. AFP Commissioner Chrissy Barrett says he's the first Russian-linked individual to be charged with a new offence.
2: Foreign interference is an insidious crime.
1: Ukrainian Ambassador Vasyl Moroshnichenko says the Kremlin is desperate to win its war with his country.
3: So I'm not surprised about this story.
1: The AFP says further arrests remain a possibility. Nelson Scott, Canberra.
0: Victoria's Premier Ben Carroll has refused to say whether he believes his predecessors, Daniel Andrews and Jacinta Allen, should be called to the Royal Commission into Corruption on Government Infrastructure Projects. Ministers, public servants in Treasury and the Premier's department, CFMEU members and subcontractors could be forced to face the inquiry. Mr Carroll says exactly who is called to give evidence will be a decision for the Commissioner.
4: This is a matter for the Royal Commissioner. I will leave him to get on with his job. What I have provided is the broadest, most comprehensive terms of references possible.
0: A feathered intruder has sparked a major police response at a home on Brisbane's south side. Tactical officers attended a home yesterday after the residents reported hearing suspicious movement. However, it ended up being a cheeky magpie that had flown inside through an open window. This is Air National News. Alistair Clarkson has played down suggestions that the Sydney Swans won't be at their best when they face the Kangaroos tomorrow. Despite the omission of five key players, the North Melbourne coach credited Sydney's playing system as the key to their on-field success this season.
5: We can't control any of that. All we can do is prepare our players, as that's what's coming, and ensure that we need to be at our very, very best to be able to compete with them on Sunday afternoon.
0: Last night, a dominant display at the MCG saw the Brisbane Lions emerge with a 63-point victory over Collingwood. At full-time, Brisbane 25-9-159 beat Collingwood 15-6-96. With the results from last night's NRL in Canberra and Brisbane, here's Terry Daniel.
6: The Dolphins consolidated their place in the NRL's top four with a 34-16 win over the Parramatta Eels. Dolphins Selwyn Cobbo played his 100th NRL game and told Channel 9 he was happy for the team win.
7: A special game for me tonight, 100 games, and make sure I turn up tonight. The boys dug in and I played the whole 80 minutes and yeah, I'm just proud of the boys, yeah.
6: Meantime in Canberra, the Brisbane Broncos mounted a stunning second-half fight back to deny the Canberra Raiders a win, taking the game 34 points to 30. The loss ends the Raiders' faint finals hopes for the 2026 season.
0: In supercars, Kai Allen and Brody Kostecki topped the timesheets during yesterday's two practice sessions ahead of the Ipswich Super 440. Australian Independent Radio News.
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13: Saturday, we're expecting a shower or two and a top of 16 degrees. For Sunday, we're expecting partly cloudy and a top of 18 degrees. For Monday, we're expecting showers increasing and a top of 18 degrees. And for Tuesday, we're expecting showers increasing and a top of 15 degrees.
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I am Craig Smith and I'm bringing you the usual motley assortment of memories and musical oddities. And because it's all Aussie August, this week's show features a selection of Aussie artists.

0: 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And we opened the show this week with a studio band conglomeration called Patch. The track was called Earth and it came from their 1973 release, The Star Suite. Although it was called The Star Suite, the four tracks were called Air, Water, Earth and Fire, the four elements. The album features a range of Australian musicians from the time, Mike Rudd and Bill Pott, Tim Gaze, another contributor to the album. Monte Community Hub invite you to their handmade and pre-loved market, a community indoor twilight market with handmade and pre-loved items for sale, along with music, food and fun to really enjoy the experience with locals. It's an all-weather event held indoors at Petrie Park Hall, which is at 16 Mountain View Road, Montmorency, right next to the RSL. The event is being held on the 4th of September. It starts at 4 p.m. and you can contact Nadia for more information.
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0: 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And you've just been listening to two tracks from Mandu. We Ran Across the Sky, the single from his 1974 album To the Shores of His Heaven. And then his cover of Gimme Shelter, released in 1975 as a non-album single. Two tracks from Real Life, Send Me an Angel and Catch Me, I'm Falling, from their 1983 debut album, Heartland. And we finished with Richard Clapton, with the title track of his 1979 crack at the American market called Hearts on the Nightline. 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It's a good chance to meet other carers in the area, swap some ideas and even have a laugh. 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

0: You are listening to this week's edition of Deep Cuts here on your local station, 88.6 Plenty Valley FM. And you've just been listening to King Fox, a schoolboy band featuring Billy Field on bass with Unforgotten Dreams, a 1969 single. Then Healing Force with Golden Miles, their 1971 single. And we finished with Aztecs and Slowly Learning How, from their 1974 album, More Arse Than Class.
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2: Hello, I'm Kim Cartwright. Sydney Swans captain Callum Mills is denying rumours of a player rift as the team addresses a growing misconduct scandal. Five players, including Isaac Heaney, Nick Blakey and Chad Warner, have been stood down for breaching club standards after last Sunday's win over Essendon. No charges have yet been laid, but Victoria Police are investigating an alleged sexual assault at their Melbourne hotel. Fronting reporters, Captain Mills says the squad will need time and each other to rebuild their culture.
3: There's pain, there's sadness, there's disappointment. And as I said, we're going to bind together to be better for this.
4: Have you spoken to them, Kelly?
3: Yes, I have.
4: And how was that conversation?
3: Extremely hard. Yeah. Extremely hard.
2: The Prime Minister has conceded a recent appearance on a risque podcast was an error. Nelson Scott with the story.
5: Last month, Anthony Albanese appeared on the Bush Deep podcast. Mr. Albanese used the platform to say he'd shagged Kylie Minogue, for which he issued an unequivocal apology. But the PM also gestured suggestively in front of his chest when discussing melons he was gifted by his female Japanese counterpart. Speaking on the ABC, Mr. Albanese says if he had his time again, he wouldn't have gone on the podcast.
6: Clearly, that was an error.
5: But Deputy Liberal Leader Jane Hume says the Prime Minister must also apologise to Sanae Takeuchi.
7: He sounded like a grubby, leery old man.
5: Japan has acknowledged the comments while emphasising its strong relationship with Australia.
2: Health advocates say the vast majority of Australians want the government to do more when it comes to sugary drinks. A Food for Health Alliance audit shows some readily available in supermarkets contain 2.5 times the daily limit of sugar recommended for good health. The organisation's Jane Martin says the products are too readily available.
8: Sell them everywhere and discount prices heavily together with the marketing, and this drives high consumption that harms Australia's health. We know that people drink around 1.3 billion litres of sugary drinks every year.
2: A Perth man has appeared in court over allegedly threatening to murder One Nation leader Pauline Hanson, 2.5 times the daily limit of sugar recommended for good health. The organisation's Jane Martin says the products are too readily available.
8: Sell them everywhere and discount prices heavily together with the marketing, and this drives high consumption that harms Australia's health. We know that people drink around 1.3 billion litres.

0: he would hunt down and kill Ms. Hansen. The accused represented himself in court and has indicated he will plead guilty. Car retailer Subaru is being accused of favouring dealerships over smaller mechanics. The ACCC is taking the manufacturer to court for failing to give independent repairers access to important diagnostic tools over a two-year period. Commissioner Luke Woodward says the company has been breaching a scheme designed to promote competition between car repairers.
1: Australia has over 30,000 independent repairers, many of whom service customers in non-metropolitan, regional and remote areas, and they provide an important and trusted option. We say that Subaru didn't make the required information available. That just slows down the independent repair and inconveniences the customer.
0: This is Air News.
2: At the Air Sports Desk, I'm Terry Daniel. Australia has won the toss and elected to bowl as the second cricket test against Bangladesh gets underway in Mackay in Queensland. Captain Pat Cummins welcoming Matt Renshaw into the side.
3: You know, anyone that comes in who's been around a little bit, it's always, it's good. You know, he knows his game really well. It shouldn't be too foreign for him. And yeah, he's been great around the group.
2: Mitchell Starc took four wickets inside his first three overs to give Australia a fantastic start in the first ever test to be played at the Great Barrier Reef Arena in Mackay. Bangladesh were reduced to 4-12 as Australia looked to bounce back after its surprise defeat in the first test in Darwin. Starc struck with his first delivery for the fourth time in test matches. In the AFL, the Brisbane Lions scored a win against Collingwood to lock in a double chance. It should be enough to set up a qualifying final clash with the Sydney Swans. The Brisbane Lions put their foot down against Collingwood, with magic from Connor McKenna and Logan Morris seeing the Premiers take a strong grip on third spot. A dominant display against the Magpies at the MCG saw the Lions emerge with a 63-point victory. At full time, it was Brisbane 25-9-159, beating Collingwood 15-6-96. Lions Sam Draper played his 100th game. On Fox Footy, he was delighted.
4: Yeah, it was fun. It was definitely a memorable game. But yeah, 100 games, take me a bit of time, but really proud to get here. Very happy with that result. Yeah, we've done our bit now, so we'll see what happens.
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0: 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And in that bracket of songs, we started with Huxton Creepers and Autumn Leaves from their 1986 debut album, 12 Days to Paris. Kids in the Kitchen with Change in Mood from their 1985 debut, Shine. The Numbers with Five Letter Word from their 1980 self-titled debut, Painters and Dockers with Nude School from their 1988 album Kiss My Art. And then Studio Confection, The Takeaways with Sweet and Sour, the theme song from the TV series Sweet and Sour from 1984. And the vocalist on that track was Deborah Conway. At Whittlesea Community Gardens, it's more than just gardening. 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

0: You are listening to this week's edition of Deep Cuts here on your local station, 88.6 Plenty Valley FM. You've just been listening to two tracks from the Hoodoo Gurus, Tojo and I Want You Back. We're from their 1984 debut album, Stone Age Robios, and then two tracks from Hunters and Collectors. This morning is from their 1986 commercial breakthrough, Human Frailty, and When the Rivers Run Dry is from their 1989 crack at the US market, Ghost Nation. And just a quick reminder that this Saturday, August 22, Plenty Valley FM will be running the Bunnings Barbecue at Mill Park Bunnings, raising funds to keep the station running. That's this Saturday, August 22.
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0: And that does bring us towards the end of this week's edition of Deep Cuts. To take us out this week, we have Choir Boys and Never Gonna Die from their 1983 self-titled debut. Do Re Mi with Man Overboard from their 1985 album The Waiting Room. And then two tracks from The Singing Budgie. Kylie Minogue with Confide in Me from her 1994 self-titled album. And Did It Again from her 1997 album Impossible Princess.

0: Hello, I'm Kim Cartwright. Lights, flowers and other tributes are being left to honour an 18-year-old hiker who was found dead in New South Wales bushland after an eight-day search. Locals in Lily Hooper's hometown of Oakdale in Sydney's southwest are being encouraged to light up a local park in her honour. Investigations are underway into a miscommunication which saw Lily's loved ones incorrectly told that she had been found alive. New South Wales Emergency Services Minister Jihad Dib says there are lessons to be learned around how search developments are communicated.
1: There's a combination there of grief and obviously lots of questions that people will have. And in conversations that I've had with the Commissioner, I know that there are still some investigations that will go underway in relation particularly to the miscommunication and the difficulty that that presented.
0: The lawyer representing two women in an alleged sexual assault case involving Sydney Swans AFL players says his clients plan to sue five stood-down stars in Victoria's Supreme Court. The players, including vice-captain Isaac Heaney, have been handed season-ending suspensions for breaching club standards. Victoria Police are investigating allegations of sexual assault at a Melbourne hotel last Sunday. The ACT has become the second jurisdiction to agree to the national gun buyback scheme. Federal politics reporter Nelson Scott.
2: Last week, New South Wales became the first state to sign on to the national gun buyback scheme, launched in the wake of the Bondi Beach terror attack. The ACT will now also implement the program after striking a deal with the federal government. The Commonwealth will fund the majority of the scheme's costs, which is expected to impact around 14% of the territory's gun owners. Both governments claim having less firearms in circulation will bolster community safety and help prevent future terror attacks. Nelson Scott, Canberra.
0: Federal police have charged a Russian-Australian citizen with attempting to engage in foreign interference. The man is alleged to have provided information about Ukrainian military activities to people he believed were linked to Russian intelligence. The 27-year-old was arrested in Brisbane and has appeared before a Queensland court. AFP Commissioner Chrissy Barrett says it's the first time a Russian-linked individual has been charged with this offence.
3: Foreign interference is an insidious crime and it has a bigger impact on Australia than what many people realise. Offenders who engage in these crimes can...
0: The man is alleged to have provided information about Ukrainian military activities to people he believed were linked to Russian intelligence. The 27-year-old was arrested in Brisbane and has appeared before a Queensland court. AFP Commissioner Chrissy Barrett says it's the first time a Russian-linked individual has been charged with this offence.
3: Foreign

0: in a Russian drone attack on a shopping center in central Ukraine. President Volodymyr Zelensky is condemning the strike as a double-tap attack designed to hit emergency responders arriving at the scene. Systemic staffing issues at Air Services Australia are being blamed for another near miss at Sydney Airport. An investigation is underway after two passenger jets were allegedly cleared into the same taxi lane yesterday, narrowly avoiding a collision. Labor and the Coalition are pushing for bipartisan agreement on AI regulations to help secure international technology investments. Coalition Home Affairs spokespeople warn opposing data centers would risk handing digital advantage and data control to China. The Prime Minister will seek support for new AI standards at next week's National Cabinet meeting in Sydney. This is AIR National News.
1: At the AIR Sports Desk, I'm Terry Daniel. First up, Test cricket, and Mitchell Stark took five wickets with the first 22 balls that he bowled against Bangladesh in the first Test match to be played at the Great Barrier Reef Arena in Mackay in Queensland. Bangladesh had been reduced to 6 for 23 after Pat Cummins won the toss. For the fourth time in his career, Stark took a wicket with his first ball. When Cummins took his wicket, Bangladesh was still trying to avoid the lowest test score of 26. Last night's NRL games were played in Canberra and Brisbane. At Suncorp Stadium, the Dolphins consolidated their place in the NRL's top four with a 34-16 win over the Parramatta Eels. It was eight wins in a row at Suncorp for the Dolphins. Dolphin Selwyn Cobbo played his 100th NRL game and told Channel 9 he was happy for the team win.
2: Special game for me tonight, 100 games, and make sure I turn up tonight, proud of the boys tonight, and yeah, got 1 week quiet there, yeah, first up. The boys dug in and I played the whole 80 minutes and yeah, I'm just proud of the boys, yeah.
1: Meantime in Canberra, the Brisbane Broncos mounted a stunning second half fight back to deny the Canberra Raiders a win, taking the game 34 points to 30. The loss ends the Raiders' faint finals hopes for the 2026 season. Australian Independent Radio News.
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4: Where it's 13 degrees and heading for 15 degrees today with a shower or maybe two. Partly cloudy on Sunday and 17 degrees, 17 again on Monday, possible shower, and the shower's easing on Tuesday and 14 degrees. 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

some songs ask the questions we've all asked at one time or another, and that was one from the Beatles, Tell Me Why. Hope you enjoyed that opening track to our show today. 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

The Walker Brothers from 1966. The sun ain't gonna shine anymore. Their highest rating song on the Billboard Hot 100 also topped the UK singles chart. Going back a little bit earlier, 1964 and the Four Pennies. They were most notable for their 1964 UK chart-topping song, Juliet. The group's name came after a meeting above the Blackburn Music Shop owned by Mary Reedy, and the shop was situated on Penny Street. Those were the days, the Four Pennies.

Well, we opened with the Beatles, Tell Me Why, and Engelbert now is saying, Tell Me When, Quando, Quando, Quando. And great to hear from Frank on our text line. Good day, David. Tuned in and looking forward to the show. I think Frank's been offline for a couple of weeks, but great to have you back again. Keith last week reminded us about Jerry Goffin and Carole King's I'm Into Something Good, made famous by Herman's Hermits, but it was originally recorded by Cookies member Earl Jean McRae in 1964, reaching number 38 on the American pop singles chart, and soon after Herman's Hermits remade it as their very own and reached number one on the UK singles chart. I thought today you'd like to hear the Cookies. Earl Jean, I'm Into Something Good.

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1: I have exciting news for you. 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
4: Ever had one of those moments when you can't quite believe what you're seeing? Well, this next song knows exactly that feeling. Gene Pitney's I Must Be Seeing Things.

How did he do it? Roy Orbison, 1961, Running Scared. Did you notice something different about that track? Well, it's noted for being a song written without a chorus, and the verse building to a climax with vibrato demonstrates the power of Roy Orbison's clear, perfect, full voice. Hey, how about this one? Let the good times roll.

Roy Orbison on your local station, 88.6, Plenty Valley FM. Let the good times roll. I think you might be familiar with Louie Louie. It's an American rock and roll song written by Richard Berry in 1955. A standard in pop and rock and hundreds of versions recorded by different artists. He is one of the best, and it's from Australia, the Pink Finks. Very notable. They were the first in a series of bands who featured Russ Wilson and Ross Hannaford, eventually culminating in the hugely successful Daddy Cool. But here are the Pink Finks with their version of Louie Louie.

On our text line, we've had a regular text from Keith of Bandura. Thank you for playing I'm Into Something Good. Both versions are great. Regards, Keith from Bandura. And you're listening to Those Were the Days. And we are back in the days of sharp suits, scooters, cool attitudes. This next song became a hit right across the country. And it is Ray Columbus and the Invaders with She's a Mod.

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7: Here's one of the most widely covered songs in pop music, rock music, a staple of rock and roll bands, and notable versions by The Rolling Stones, The Byrds, Leon Russell, Status Quo, Jerry Lee Lewis, The Beatles, and today you're going to hear from the Electric Light Orchestra's Roll Over, Beethoven.

0: I'm just a singer in a rock and roll band. Hit 1973 single by Moody Blues, first released in 1972 on the album Seventh Sojourn.
1: Introducing this week's sentimental friend on Those Were the Days.
0: Wow, time to slow things down a little bit now, I think. Cliff Richard's debut album in 1959 was called, appropriately enough, Cliff Sings. And he certainly does. Little things mean a lot.

0: coming out of Wales in the 1980s, early 1980s, and bringing rock and roll star back to the charts, Shakin' Stevens became one of the biggest stars of the decade, and that was This Old House. 1980s, let's go back now to the 1940s, and an influence over Herman's Hermits, I do believe, and over so many, and oh, a whole lot of fun, Mr. George Formby.
1: I'm leaning on the lamp, I know I look just like a tramp, or you may think I'm hanging round to steal a car. But no, I'm not a crook, and if you think that's what I look,

0: Hello, I'm Kim Cartwright. The Sydney Swans hotel drama is deepening with a former star now named in the scandal. Brianna Eddie Bowles reports.
1: Former Sydney Swans star Taylor Adams allegedly joined the five suspended players at the Pullman hotel room with hired adult entertainment in the early hours of Monday morning. The Age reporting that the recently retired Adams was joined by another unnamed individual, but it is not known if either were present when the alleged sexual assault took place. The new revelations come after the release of Sydney's official statement, the club claiming that the only representatives of the Swans in the room central to the police investigation were the five players who have been stood down. Brianna Eddie Bowles reporting.
0: The Albanese government is reportedly considering a new fuel tax in a bid to achieve net zero. The Nationals are branding it as nothing more than a carbon tax. Victorian Senator Bridget McKenzie says we're already in a cost of living crisis and higher fuel prices will hit hard.
2: But the reality is the very people who can't afford to buy a brand new taxpayer subsidised electric vehicles will be the people that are slugged at the bow's ass by Labor's carbon tax.
0: Indonesian police are investigating whether other Australian tourists were involved in a fatal assault against a man from Perth. Paul Dugan died in hospital 2 weeks after he was allegedly attacked in a bar in Kuta. Local police suspect four Australians were involved in the alleged assault. In air finance news, the end of the week has seen the big four banks slash term deposit rates. ANZ, NAB, Westpac and CBA have knifed their top offers by 5 to 10 basis points. Canstar's Data Insights Director Sally Tindall says it offers a window into where the banks believe interest rates could go.
3: And when you look at the big four bank economic teams, all four are predicting that the cash rate is now at the peak, that the next move from the RBA will be down, albeit not until next year.
0: A new report has identified major security and CBA have knifed their top offers by 5 to 10 basis points. Canstar's Data Insights Director Sally Tindall says it offers a window into where the banks believe interest rates could go.
3: And when you look at the big four bank economic teams, all four are predicting that the cash rate is now at the peak, that the next

0: for connected vehicles and EV charging. NRMA policy advisor Peter Leonard says that vehicles track a lot of useful safety data, but they don't want it misused.
1: People would expect that in circumstances where data about their driving behaviour is being used in a way that might affect insurance premiums or other costs of operating their vehicle, but they should know that that's going to happen.
0: And the Outback is well in front when it comes to productivity. Liz Ritchie from the Regional Australia Institute says country folk generated $129 in output for every hour worked last year, compared with just 103 in metro areas.
2: This research actually shows us that regional Australia is 25% more productive per hour than our capital cities. So at a time where, you know, we've seen a major decline in productivity, we believe it's time to shift our gaze to regional Australia to start to better target investment.
0: This is AIR News.
3: At the AIR Sports Desk, I'm Terry Daniel. Cricket and Bangladesh has been reduced to 6 for 35 at lunch on the opening day of the first test to have ever been played at the Great Barrier Reef Stadium in Mackay in Queensland. Mitchell Stark did the early damage, taking 5 wickets with his first 22 deliveries before Pat Cummins bowled Mushfiqa Rahim for 5. For the fourth time in his career, Stark took a wicket with his first ball of a test when Shadman Islam was caught in the gully. Although Momineel Hook scored 9, 3 more of Bangladesh's top order failed to get off the mark as they were unable to cope with Stark's swing and pace as Australia bounced back after its defeat in the first test in Darwin. In AFL news, the Brisbane Lions have dominated Collingwood by 63 points, marking their third consecutive win and guaranteeing a top four finish. Lions coach Chris Fagan says he isn't trying to time the team's peak.
4: It's not something that we do, but maybe because they've been together so long as a group now, they're sensing finals and opportunity, and that helps them raise the bar on performance. Hopefully that is the case, but there's nothing junious going on behind the scenes, I can assure you of that.
3: Formula One years and Australia's Oscar Piastri has qualified fourth for the Dutch Formula One sprint. Australian Independent Radio News.
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6: 14 degrees, heading for 15 degrees, a shower or maybe two. Partly cloudy on Sunday, 17 degrees. Same again on Monday with a possible shower. 14 degrees on Tuesday, showers easing. And for Wednesday, 15 degrees with a shower or maybe two. 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
1: Valley FM. Released in the mid-1970s, that hit really helped cement Leo Sayer's place on the international stage. One Man Band. Don't forget to let me know how you're enjoying the show or not enjoying the show, any requests or dedications on our text line 0468 277 886. I like it like that. The Dave Clark 5.

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Elvis Presley, an American trilogy. His live performances are nothing short of amazing, absolutely brilliant. 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

Long-time listeners will remember when we spoke to Buffy Sandberg on the show very early on. In those were the days, early days. Unfortunately, I don't think I have a copy of that interview anywhere. But anyway, she was very, very friendly and gave us lots of knowledge about her music and her writing. Definitely a voice that inspired generations of listeners and musicians alike. From Canada, in fact, Buffy Sainte-Marie. And I hope you enjoyed that particular track. Next up, we've got The Flying Circus. No, not Monty Python's Flying Circus, but the band. And they had a flying start with three hit records, but never really managed to gain a firm footing in Australia. They did relocate to Canada, one of the first Australian acts to establish themselves overseas. But with changes in musical style, frequent changes of lineup, long periods overseas, it meant their chances of establishing a strong identity with the local media and public was fading. But here they are, The Flying Circus, with a song called La La, very original.

0: 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Country Gold.
1: Presenting this week, Wanda Jackson, American singer, songwriter, pianist and guitarist. Had very big success in the 50s and 60s and a pioneering rock and roll artist, known to many as the Queen, or, in fact, the First Lady of Rockabilly.

stay a while with Wanda Jackson, and this next track, would you believe it, actually got to number one in Japan. Wanda Jackson's Fujiyama Mama.

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1: He's an interesting guy. His name is Eddie Bond, pioneer singer and guitar player of rockabilly music. Now, in the mid-1950s, Eddie recorded for Mercury Reading Records, toured with Elvis, Carl Perkins, Jerry Lee Lewis, Johnny Cash, Roy Orbison, and what a time that was. Most infamous for having rejected the 18-year-old Elvis Presley when he auditioned for Eddie Bond's band. Shortly thereafter, Elvis recorded his very first single at Sun Records. Eddie Bond's contribution to the genre has been recognised by the Rockabilly Hall of Fame. Did you know there was a Rockabilly Hall of Fame? Eddie Bond and the Stompers.

Jerry Lee Lewis down the line. This next track, The Rolling Stones. Do you remember what their first song was? It was from Chuck Berry cover, and it was Come On, their debut single.

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7: Time for a couple more contributions from Those Were the Days to Plenty Valley FM's Aussie August Music Month, beginning with Johnny O'Keefe and followed up by Normie Rowe.

Yeah, Normie Rowe and the Playboys getting a little bit wild there, drinking wine. Spody OD, Normie Rowe. And before that, we heard from Johnny O'Keefe with She's My Baby. Hope you've enjoyed this last couple of hours of Those Are the Days. Hope there's been something in it for you. You will enjoy this next track, I know. And I'm not going to introduce it because it needs no introduction.

This next track was released on the 1973 album Band on the Run and became a fan favourite thanks to its catchy chorus, playful spirits, a great little tune, Mrs. Vanderbilt's.

now my time to vacate the chair. See you back next week. Same time, same place. Those were the days. Don't miss it. Have a great week. Bye. It's Mr. John Lennon that's going to play us out to the news with Nobody Told Me. There'll be days like these.

0: Hello there, I'm Sean Bindley. Opposition leader Angus Taylor has again distanced himself from Liberal Senator Andrew Bragg's calls to scrap compulsory superannuation. Mr Bragg earlier this month claimed compulsory super is one of the biggest public policy failures since Federation because it hasn't helped the budget or helped many people get off the pension. But Mr Taylor says those are Mr Bragg's personal views and not those of the Liberal Party.
1: We want super to be Australians' money, to be treated as Australians' money. It's their money, but it's their money to invest. They should have flexibility about how they invest it. Labor is the one that wants to change super. They wanted to whack, and they have whacked, extra taxes on super. They're making it less flexible as to how you invest in it.
0: Canadian Trade Minister Dominic LeBlanc and US Trade Representative Jamison Greer are meeting in Washington, racing to finalise a deal before 50% tariffs on roughly $20 billion worth of Canadian goods takes effect at 1 minute past midnight on Saturday. The US President has signed three proclamations last month imposing the tariffs under Section 338 of the Tariff Act, citing disputes over motor vehicles, alcohol and dairy. The White House paused the levies earlier in the week, citing progress in the negotiations. LeBlanc said on Thursday the two sides were close to an agreement, but reports suggest Canada is pushing back on the terms Washington has put forward. Jagriti Dave is in Washington.
2: If you asked President Trump a few days ago, he said they've reached a deal and they just need to finalise some details and sign. But that's not what the Canadians are saying. Canadian officials, they say that they're very close to making a deal and that they continue to make progress. There's no official comments about the details. People are remaining very tight-lipped. But there are clearly some sticking points, according to reports. The US's offer would lower tariffs on Canadian steel and aluminium to 25%. And auto tariffs would drop to 15%.
0: The Gold Coast film and television industry is set for a major boost, with more than $50 million in new funding being poured into the region. The state government will sign a multi-year deal for Screen Queensland, expanding on its existing $10 million commitment to secure future productions. The deal is expected to inject more than $195 million into the local economy. Your high-tech car could be putting your personal safety at risk. NU's Kim Cartwright reports.
3: A new report has identified major security and data risks associated with common high-tech in cars. The NRMA is calling for new national cybersecurity rules. Policy advisor Peter Leonard says while vehicles track a lot of useful safety data, there's a problem if it's misused.
4: People would expect that in circumstances where data about their driving behaviour is being used in a way that might affect insurance premiums or other costs of operating their vehicle, but they should know that that's going to happen.
3: Kim Cartwright, Air News.
0: A boy is fighting for life after being stabbed on the New South Wales Central Coast. The 15-year-old was with a group of peers in Terrigal when he was attacked last night. Reporter Jack Hahn says the boy sought help from a nearby homeowner who called emergency services.
5: These good Samaritans are providing first aid and then calling 000, police paramedics rushing there and finding this boy. Now, he's been taken to Gosford Hospital and still in a critical condition.
0: This is Air National News. Bangladesh have been left reeling after being put into bat in the first test being played at Great Barrier Reef Arena in Mackay. They were 9 for 56 with Mitchell Stark taking 5 wickets with his first 22 balls, Pat Cummins following up with 3 wickets of his own. For the fourth time in his career, Stark took a wicket with the first ball of a test. 3 more of the top order fell for Ducks, with Bangladesh reduced to 5 for 12, although they did manage to avoid their lowest test score of 43. In the first of today's AFL games, Carlton taking on Fremantle, 17 minutes into the first quarter, and the Dockers lead by 15. The Crows are gearing up to take on GWS at the Adelaide Oval tonight. Coach Matthew taking 5 wickets with his first 22 balls, Pat Cummins following up with 3 wickets of his own. For the fourth time in his career, Stark took a wicket with the first ball of a test. 3 more of the top order fell for Ducks, with Bangladesh reduced to 5 for 12, although they did manage to avoid their lowest test score of 43. In the first of today's AFL games, Carlton taking on Fremantle.

0: Last year, Adelaide went out in straight sets, with a wild card clash looming next week. Nick says they've learnt from that experience.
1: We could finish seventh and have one of the toughest draws through finals, and I know, you know, from a coach who's been here for as long as I have, there's pressure on us performing in that final series.
0: Collingwood's Scott Pendlebury will undergo scans for an apparent hamstring injury suffered during last night's 63-point loss to Brisbane. The win puts the Lions in the box seat heading into the finals. As for the Magpies veteran, coach Craig McRae says they'll have to wait on scans.
2: We had some precautionary action around his tightness in the back of his knee, and which might be hamstring related, but it's on the minor side. If there's something there, a scan will show that.
0: Australian Independent Radio News.
3: Blinty Valley FM weather. Good afternoon. Expect a partly cloudy day today in the Plenty Valley region with a top of 16 degrees, followed by an overnight low of 7. Looking forward in the weather, Sunday partly cloudy with a top of 18, Monday a possible shower with a top of 18, and Tuesday showers easing with a top of 15. And it's currently 15 degrees in your local area.
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5: And welcome to the Northern Football Netball League's Match of the Day. Today we bring you the first game in the MC Labor Division 2 Final Series. We have qualifying Final 1 between Northcote Park and St Mary's here at Eltham Central Park. The NFNL's Division 2 is one of the tightest competitions in local football, so the Premiership could just about go to any of the five teams left in it. And these two are definitely well in the mix. The winner has a date with South Morang next week, and the loser will see who their opponent is tomorrow. We're set up for a blockbuster affair here today. Thank you for joining us on radio or on live stream. My name is Nicholas McCreadis, and I'm joined here today by Jack Ryan. Jack, it's that time of year, finals time. How are you feeling?
6: Thanks for having us, Nicholas. Yeah, look, it's the best time of the year, isn't it? It's the whole season. All 18 rounds lead to these sort of moments, and these two teams have been two of the more consistent teams in the comp over the due course of the season and have earned a double chance. So, big advantage to the winner today.
5: Exactly right. These two teams have definitely been up towards the top of the ladder throughout the entirety of the season. 4 weeks ago, playing off each other for top spot, it was Northcote Park who got the chocolates that day, as they did earlier in the season when these two met. But really, it's probably 50-50 going to this one. You couldn't pick a winner coming into it. Both teams have had a bit of patchy form. Northcote Park, after getting that win, lost two in a row, and St Mary's have been pretty patchy over the last month as well.
6: Yeah, for sure. But again, I think it's the quality of the teams will be on show. I guess one of the big sort of team news is, from the St Mary's point of view, is Harry Butterworth will be missing today, and he's eighth most goals in a competition with 29 majors from 17 games. So they're going to have to find a way to counter that exclusion from the team today.
5: Exactly right. Out here at Eltham today, we have a nice partly cloudy day. The sun's come out a bit. It was spitting just a little bit before, but we've got good conditions weather-wise. The ground is looking in pretty good nick. It's a bit patchy at both goal square ends, it must be said, both a bit muddy at both ends. We had a classic game in the reserves with South Morang just getting over McLeod in a last-ditch effort with about 30 seconds left, kicking a goal to go ahead. It was a low-scoring one, but that was a classic, wasn't it, Jack?
6: Yeah, absolutely. And as we said off-air, we hope it sets the tone for the rest of the day. And I think the way these teams match up, especially in past history, there's every chance this goes down the wire. I think the Northcote Park boys, they'll have revenge on their mind in last year's elimination final. They got off to a hot start against St Mary's, but they managed to storm home and just clinch a three-point win. So they definitely wouldn't have forgot that one.
5: Exactly right. And the winner next week has to play South Morang, which is no easy feat. The Lions had an awesome final month to the home and away season. So you win today and you've just got just about as tough, if not tougher, competition next week. So just priming yourself ready to go. But that's the sort of finals competition that we yearn for here, isn't it?
6: Yeah, absolutely. And I guess one of the advantages that either the winner of this contest will have over South Morang is having that first run on this venue. So it must be said. So it's especially with Eltham going up to Division 1 just a few years ago, that appearances here are rare for both sides. And over the years, St Mary's have had a few trips here and they've lost their last three encounters. So it's a different matchup, different opposition, obviously, today. But I think that's something that will be a watch, especially early in the piece.
5: St Mary's look to be kicking to the left of your radio dial and your stream, and Northcote Park to the right in the pocket in front of us. We're just about set and ready to go. Jack, what are things that teams have to look out for early in this one, you reckon?
6: I think it's the potency of St.

0: Mary's going forward for sure. It's especially both sides, really, but I think it's how St Mary's going to direct the entries, especially with the exclusion of Butterworth that we mentioned. Northcote Park, they've got three of the top 10 goal kickers themselves, with Michael, Ahmad, Leo Ahmad, and we got sorry, got someone else in there as well. So, yeah, I think there's plenty of matchups over the course of the day that will prove pivotal.
1: We are just about ready to go. Thank you for joining us. Enjoy the action today. It should be a classic match. Qualifying Final 1, MC Labor Division 2. It's finals time of year. It's what everyone waits for. Siren sounds. Umpire sets the ball aloft. And we're underway on your match of the day. Tap out one by McGibbon. Coming in underneath is Langbourne. And he's going nowhere. We'll toss it up straight away. Hot start early. McGibbon just takes it out of the ruck and wins the first clearance forward for St Mary's. No real winner at the contest. Cotter's underneath it. There's a free kick. Looks to be going the way of the Cougars. It is. First free kick early. They send it out towards the far wing. Easy possession taken. Moving over the top once more. It's in the hands of Bryson Norris on true centre wing. Decides to chip it back. Jordan Perry is having a classic season for Northcote Park. He's turned it over though. Dean strolls inside the forward 50. It's a trickling ball towards the goal line. It holds up. And the umpire has said it is home. First goal of the day for the Borough at the hands of Nicholas Dean. That was dramatic, Jack.
0: Yeah, absolutely. Great awareness from Nicholas Dean just to pounce on that opportunity. And it was the inboard kick from Perry that you mentioned. And it was sort of a change of pace from what they were doing. They were going out wide, nice and slow, and took the corridor kick. And St Mary's were nice and alert and draw first blood a minute into the contest.
1: Big turnover in the middle of the ground proves costly for Northcote Park, but it was a classy finish from Dean. The ball just pitched over on the goal line. Goal umpire was pretty confident, though, which is good to see. Exciting start to this one early. We're back in the centre once more. Tap out one by McGibbon. Once again, Kitchell wins it out of there for the bar and sends the ball forward. O'Brien picks it up well off the bounce, though, for the Cougars and brings it down this broadcast wing. It's a poor kick. It's cut off by McGibbon, though. Quick dish off to Corelli. It looks like they're winning the early ball at the moment. St. Mary's wheeling around is Maggio. Sends one out on the far wing. And the mark is taken. Dean again wheels around onto his right boot and sends the ball inside the forward 50 once more for the bar. A big pack of players underneath it and going in hard. Free kick paid. Dan Talaridi, skipper for Northcote Park, was taken too high on that one. And he will retreat from the back pocket for the Cougars. They just need a little bit of possession football in these first few minutes. Talaridi sends a high ball down this broadcast wing. Abbott lets the ball fly over his head. Now there's a foot race on McGibbon to get there first and see it over. And we'll toss it in front of the Northcote Park interchange gates. True centre wing here at Eltham Central Oval.
0: Yeah, I'm loving Huon McGibbon's start to this contest. He's using his leap and he's actually grabbing the ball out of ruck when available. So we'll see how he addresses his throw-in now.
1: Ball tossed back into play once more. McGibbon at the front of the pack once again. Matt Perry trying to get there first. He's picked up by Rennie though. And there's a good tackle laid once more from Lachlan Reid. And a bit of argy-bargy afterwards. But we'll toss it up. 3 minutes gone, first term. It's the Borough with the first of the afternoon. One straight six leads, no score. Ball's bobbling around from that stoppage. The umpire says, I've had enough. We'll ball it up again. McGibbon coming over the top. No real winner out of the ruck that time. Trying to get the first was McArdle and coming through the pack, Boscarini. The boundary line's the victor again.
0: You were just talking about matchups just a minute ago, Nicholas. Going into Northcote Park's forward line, it's John McCooey with the job on Michael Ahmad, so that'll be a fascinating battle.
1: Ball's going nowhere. We're locked up still. That's exactly right. They are one out in the forward 50 at the moment. The only two players inside Northcote Park's forward 50. McGibbon wins the tap out again, but it goes really nowhere. Now they win it out of the middle, and Daisley sends a ball out towards the far side. Good mark taken overhead. Dean handballs it on, and there's a movement inside the forward 50. Looks like the mark's taken by Tom Eames. He'll kick from about 35 metres out on the boundary line. Tough kick.
0: Yeah, pressed right up against the fence here. And that was superb ball movement from the Borough. Started with a strong mark at half forward and just given that quick first-hand option. And it'll be a tough assignment for Eames, but it'll take his best.
1: Eames' kick is up. looks to be going across the face. There's a pack of players on the line. Umpire waves play on, lots of bodies underneath it. Trying to come through was Dean and get a flying shot at goal. But his kick is only as far as Samuel Ahmad. And it has stayed in the field of play, so Ahmad will kick from the goal line. Ahmad decides to bring it out towards this broadcast side. Underneath it, no mark taken by Punchon. And we'll toss it back into play. Still yet to score of the Cougars, just the one straight goal for St. Mary's. But they do have the territory battle at the moment, the Borough. Ball tossed back into play. McGibbon and Punchon. McGinnon tries to take it out of the ruck once again, but he's wrapped up immediately. And he looks to have that early ruck dominance at the moment. Does Huon McGibbon. He's had a good season. One of the highest rated players of the season for St. Mary's. Punchon that time wins it out of the ruck for Northcote Park. Coming in hard was Fandridge. Couldn't win possession. And now Butera sends it inside the forward 50 for the Borough once more. Big pack of players, no mark. Ball falls to the ground. Samuel Ahmad's there. Picked up by Nicholas Dean again. Flying shot at goal. Never really looked like scoring a goal. And it is a behind. 1-1-7. Still no score from Northcote Park.
0: Yeah, Nicholas Dean looks like a huge problem early for Northcote Park. He's getting everywhere in the air and on the ground. So one to watch.
1: McArdle brings it out towards his broadcast side. Once more, ball falls to the back of the pack. Corelli chasing it. The boundary line wins out. And we'll have it ball back in on centre wing again.
0: Looks like an early instruction for the Cougars coming out of defence. They do opt for the coach in the clubroom side when exiting the defensive 50.
1: Lachlan Reid is wrapped up instantly from the handball from McGibbon. Not a lot of space out of the stoppages at the moment, which is what you'd expect early in this one. McGibbon gets a free launch out and slaps it forward. But there's only Northcote Park troops there. High ball towards this broadcast pocket, but the intercept mark is taken by Kieran Abbott. Lovely mark coming across. He's looking for options. Decides to go long, a little bit inboard down the center wing though. Coming in hard, McGibbon couldn't take the mark though. Picked up there by Jordan Perry. His handball back towards Samuel Ahmad. There's a lot of pressure being provided by St. Mary's at the moment. Rennie, a little chipping ball inside the forward 50. Diving mark taken by Talaridi in defense. It's like a goalkeeper sometimes. Saves the day for the Cougars. Little chipping ball to McArdle is good. They decide to go for the switch now. It's in the hands of Samuel Ahmad. Just goes further afield once more to Vannon. This is what they need, a bit of possession game, Northcote Park. He decides to go long down the middle, though. It's a risky kick. Dambrowskis does really well. Couldn't take the mark, though. And now the ball falls forward for Northcote Park. Good chase by William Rode and tackle on Joseph Maggio. We'll toss it up. Now there's a chance for Northcote Park to get some ball inside their forward 50. Punch on. Couldn't really win it out of Little. Akui gets it out of there. His handball goes nowhere, though, and he wraps up in a tackle. He's wrapped up a mat and will ball it up.
0: Really positive ball movement from the Cougars there. They when they isolated the one out centre half forward and took that option.
1: Little with the tap over the top coming through the pack. Ahmad again, but he's wrapped up instantly. We'll ball it up. Not a lot of space early in this one. Little with the right hand wins the tap out. Lots of bodies underneath it as well still. Dambrowskis. Now the ball gets out. Butera tries to get the handball forward, but it doesn't get that far. William Rhodes handball comes unstuck, and there's a lot of bodies, and now St. Mary's win it out. Kitchell with a chipping kick out to Nicholas Dean. Just couldn't get there, and it looks like it is out of bounds on the full free kick. Cougars, they decide to move it on quickly. But now there's a switching ball out wide. Almost comes unstuck. They do retreat, though. Moving it by hand. Cronia now inside the forward 50. They go, and the mark is taken by Fandridge. He had space. He was in front of his opponent. The ball just sort of fell into his lap, and he'll line up 30 out slight angle.
0: Yeah, it's their first real look at goal today for the Cougars. And again, I think you just mentioned it. It's the ball movement, looking to bring it to the fat side. And it was just Vandridge who had position A and was managed to take a relatively uncontested mark in the end.
1: Ricky Fandridge is lining up for his 30th goal of the season for the Cougars, first of this qualifying final. He comes in now. His kick looks to be good, and it is. First goal of the afternoon for Northcote Park comes via Ricky Fandridge. And they'll be happy to get one on the board, Jack.
0: Yeah, for sure. It was nearly a matter of time. They sort of looked to have composed after a dominant first 5 minutes from the Borough, but again, this contest just looks even, and I think it's going to go right down to the wire from early sort of viewings.
1: Hopefully that is what we see as we continue on this afternoon. I would encourage you to come down to Eltham Central Oval. Big crowd out here this afternoon. We had a big crowd for the reserves as well. Exciting matchup in MC Labour Division 2 as we're back in the middle of Eltham Central Oval. Little just jumps over it. Ponchon wins the tap out, but it's going nowhere. We'll toss it up again. Almost 10 minutes gone in this first term. Little comes over the top and wins the tap out that time. Sending the ball forward is Will Dean. Lots of players underneath it. Northcote Park try and retreat by hands in the defensive 50. Jordan Perry has it now, sidestepping a few. Sends the handball back. Comes unstuck though. He was trying to get it to Samuel Ahmad. The boundary line is the victim. We'll toss it back in on the paint of the 50 for St. Mary's. 1-1-7, the Borough plays one straight six. Northcote Park ball is tossed back into play. Ponchon and Dean, no real winner out of the ruck that time. Trying to pick it up in underneath is Langbourne. He does get it out now. And they can send a chipping ball down the wing. Lovely mark taken by Kakaro. Used his body work well on Daisley and took the mark. Looks to move it on now and send it further down the line. Will Akui get there first? Little comes across. Good mark. He sends a chipping ball inside. Now it's with Maggio. Looking for an option, decides to go down the broadcast wing, the pavilion side. Butera couldn't take the mark. Good pressure from O'Brien. It's an out-of-bounds on the full free kick. Butera must have inadvertently socketed over. O'Brien will be the recipient of the free. He sends the ball towards the forward 50. Ahmad at the front of the pack. Took the mark. Just sort of bounced off his chest and then got on the second grab. He'll line up from about 40 out. Tough angle in front of us here on the boundary line. He's going for his 29th of the season. And he will be a big presence today for Northcote Park. Ahmad comes in now. His kick is up. It won't score. Ball still in play. Little tries to fist it over for a behind and does well. Rush behind. 1-1-7 apiece at the moment in this one.
0: Yeah, strong grab from Ahmad, and it was a really important contest win for him after losing his first few contests, so he'll draw some confidence from that.
1: Ball sent back into play from the Borough. McGibbon had a lot of space and took the easy uncontested mark in the end. Definitely one to watch out for Northcote Park. He sends a chipping ball to Dean, who goes back inside to Butera. They look to switch possibly now. Young sends one out wide further afield. It's a lovely kick, and they got a bit of space now to the Borough. Daisley, handball over the top is good. They move it by hands once more. Rennie sends it out towards the wing. Inside the forward 50, they go. No mark taken. Big pack of players underneath it. Ball's bobbling about now. Trying to bustle through the pack is Chromium. We will toss it up just on the paint of the 50 for St. Mary's. Deadlocked at 7 apiece. Ball's tossed up. No real ruckman wins it out. McGibbon tries to slap it on with his boot. Picked up by Ryan. He's going nowhere as well. 13 gone, first term. McGibbon over the top. Wins his own clearance as well. Sends the handball out. Flying shot at goal is poor. Not registering a score is Maggio. And it'll be a free kick going the way of the Cougars.
0: Yeah, Maggio did really well to gain some space from that stoppage and had a really good look at goal, but unfortunately just put it through to the far side out on the full as the Cougars work their way out of defence with some short possession kicking.
1: 1-1-7 apiece. 13.5 gone. They send it out towards the far wing. Picked up on the bounce there by Armstrong. He's wrapped up quickly and will ball it up. Both teams are pretty evident that they do not want to allow a lot of space in this one at the moment. Free kick going the way of St. Mary's. Wanting the advantage was Connor Kassane, but it will have to come back. No, it looks like they've called advantage. Just missed that one. The controlling umpire wanted it back. But nevertheless, it is a rush behind for St. Mary's. They take the lead by 1 point. 1-2-8 plays 1-1-7 as McArdle wants to bring it in quickly for the Cougars and sends it out towards the far side. His kick is poor, though. It hits the side fencing. and it'll be out of bounds on the full. Coming back in quickly now, Samaries with a bit of space. Mark taken by Braden Apostola, and he'll kick about 35 metres out. Boundary line.
0: Yeah, really smart awareness from St. Mary's, including Brandon Apostola there, to identify an opportunity to get a bit of space inside 50, play on quickly from the free kick, and he's going to have, again, another very tough shot at goal, but I think he's up to the task.
1: Apostola comes in now. His kick is up. Goal umpire likes it. It's home. What a lovely finish from Braden Apostola. Second goal of the afternoon for St. Mary's. It's a lovely kick from the boundary line.
0: Yeah, that was dead eye, wasn't it? The goal umpire just held his position, looked up, and that's generally a sign it's going to sail through straight over his hat. That's just his fourth goal for the year, Braden Apostle, especially just from the 9 games to date. So, again, I think he's a player who's going to draw on that confidence and really good start for the Borough. He had 2-2, 14 plays, 1-1-7 halfway through his first quarter.
1: Early dominance, particularly out of the ruck. I think McGibbon is definitely something that the Cougars have to be worried about at the moment. He is winning plenty of the hitouts and plenty of clearances as well. Something to work on for Northcote Park throughout the afternoon. And the ball doesn't really be won out by Ruckman that time. Lots of bodies underneath it. Soccer out of there. Now it's picked up by Jordan Perry. His handball is poor, though, and St. Mary's do win it out now through Tarwin Rennie, streaming inside the forward 50. Flying shot towards goal. Samuel Ahmad gets there and rushes it over. But St. Mary's look to be on top at the moment. 2-3, 15 plays, 1-1-7.
0: Another good look at goal from Maggio there. Just couldn't capitalise on his running shot, and really good defence from the Cougars as they take their kick out long down the line now.
1: They manage to get past the pack. O'Brien sends a handball out to the wing, and now is a little bit of 1-2 action, and he's streaming towards the forward 50. High ball towards the pocket. Akui sees it over pretty comfortably and will ball it back in. 8-point lead St. Mary's. 16 minutes gone first term. Inside forward 50 stoppage for the Cougars. Can they get someone on the fly coming through the pack? Ball's tossed back into play. McGibbon at the front of the pack wins the tap out. Rennie coming through underneath. Butera diving in as well. Leo Ahmad there. O'Brien gets the handball out. Now they've got a bit of space. Flying shot towards goal. Will dribble over the boundary line. We'll have a toss back in a good spot for Northcote Park. Lovely sunny afternoon out here at Eltham Central Oval. Plenty of time to come down still and watch some lovely football on your MC Labour Division 2. Butera coming through the pack was Langbourne. His handball comes unstuck though. Michael Ahmad underneath it in that muddy patch in the goal square. Langbourne handball out. Akui just slaps it forward and it might work out for the Borough. In the hands now, Will Dean chipping ball down the line. Trying to pick it up was Maggio but couldn't. Getting there first is Northcote Park. Now they can move it by hands. They've worked it out well. Boscarini handballing on Perry. High ball inside the forward 50. Back of the pack. Fandridge couldn't take the mark on the dive. Michael Ahmad there with Akui providing instant pressure. Fandridge almost took a lovely mark there.
0: Yeah, he couldn't have done much more bodywork-wise. He just held out the back of the contest and used his strength and created the separation he needed and just unfortunately dropped the dive and chest mark.
1: Boundary umpire tosses it back into play. Coming through the back of the pack, Langbourne. He's tackled instantly and gets dispossessed. Now O'Brien, his handball goes straight to a St. Mary's opponent. And they can clear. Trying to get there first is Nicholas Dean. Did well. Ball flies over his head though. Picked up now by Boscarini. Looking for an option. Moves back onto his left boot. Sends the ball inside the forward 50. McGibbon slaps it on. Dambrowskis. Handball to McGibbon under a lot of pressure. Butera underneath it is wrapped up instantly by Kakaro. Bit of hot football now. 18 minutes gone. First term. Inside forward 50 stoppage for the Cougars. Punch on comes across the pack. Langbourne. His handball to Matt Perry, just a chipping ball inside the forward 50. Coming across, lovely mark taken, flying through the pack, was Ben Armstrong. That was probably the mark of the day, Jack, so far.
0: Yeah, absolutely. All courage, all eyes for the ball, and that is just pure determination that's got him that mark. And I'll tell you what, looking just in front of us, it's just gone the distance, I think, but nevertheless, a superb mark from Armstrong.
1: Armstrong will kick from about 35 out. On a slight angle, definitely kickable. 8 points adrift at the moment are the Cougars. This is to bring it back to 2 points. Armstrong comes in, his kick is up, and it is to the right-hand side. Can't convert on a lovely aerial mark, Ben Armstrong. And St Mary's to bring it back in through Ben Young. Chipping ball out towards Joshua Corelli is safe. They move it on now by hands. Will Dean sends it down the line. Good mark taken by Little. Sends the handball onto Corelli, and now they're moving it in motion. Chipping ball inside is good. Diving mark taken by Tarwin Rennie. He's looking for an option now. Wheels around onto his right boot and sends it inside the forward 50. Pack of players underneath it. No mark taken. Well done to the back by Samuel Ahmad. Coming through the pack was McArdle, trying to dribble it to himself. Doesn't really work out. And the ball is out of bounds. Forward pocket for St. Mary's. 2-3, 15 plays, 1-2-8. 20 minutes gone, first quarter. Ball tossed back into play. At the back of the pack, Vannon taps it forward. Now McArdle coming through, gets the handball over the top. It comes unstuck though, coming through the pack hard was Will Dean, and we'll ball it up again. Ball's tossed up. Northcote Park do win the clearance out. Doesn't go that far though. Trying to pick it up, Dean. Good body work from Boscarini. He's handballed to Perry, and now they can get it out of there. But there is only Domokui and the boundary line. Luckily for Northcote Park, it is a boundary throw-in. 20 and a half gone first term.
0: Yeah, spot on. That actually is a really good win for Northcote Park there, as the Barry did have the torn one. Numbers advantage their way, so a throw-in at half forward is a good result for the Cougars.
1: Ball tossed back into play. Little and Ponchon. Ponchon wins the tap out that time. Good tackle from Matt Perry on Will Dean, and we'll ball it up again. 21 gone. First term of action on your NFNL's match of the day. Ponchon and Little, no real winner out that time. Corelli. Rennie sends a dribbling ball forward. Apostola did really well. Clean hands. Sends the handball to Dean. They move it inside the forward 50 now. Good mark taken. They worked that really well. Did St. Mary's. And the mark has been taken by Will Ryan. He'll kick from about 45 metres. Slight angle.
0: Yeah, for sure. It's a really good look at goal for him as he takes a short option. Doesn't quite make the journey.
1: Now, ball is smothered off the boot on the paint of the 50. Flying shot towards the goal line from Ryan. Mark almost taken by Dean on the goal line. Do they have the number, St. Mary's? Ball's in dispute now. Boscarini picks it up for Northcote Park, and they can retreat. The flying kick from Ahmad. And Leo Ahmad underneath it. Can't take the mark. Ball's dribbling out in front of him. It's picked up by Dambrowskis. Lots of bodies. It ricochets forward. Ben Young picks it up for St. Mary's. Sends a flying ball towards the pocket looking for Eames, but it's too far. It's gone out of bounds on the full. Bit wasteful there, the Borough.
0: Yeah, really interesting option from Will Ryan to opt for a pass. He must have just thought the distance was right on his range and it didn't eventuate to work out for them.
1: Boscarini with a chipping kick to Jordan Perry. Bit of stagnant movement. Not a lot on off of him. Looks like he'll go long and high down the line towards Ponchon. No mark taken. Good fist from Little. Front of the pack, Corelli did well. O'Brien got there as well. They wrap each other up. Ball spills out though. Wrapped up is Reed. And it'll be a ball up. Just inside the center square. Forward of center for St. Mary's. Umpire tosses it up. Coming over the top, Little. Jordan Perry wins it out. Gets the handball to brother Matt, who sends one towards the forward 50 for the Cougars. Doing well was Michael Ahmad. Ball flies over his head though. Akui trying to retreat for the Borough. He picks it up. Ahmad closely follows but can't get the tackle. Looping handball over the top. Good tackle laid on Daisley by Leo Ahmad and Jai Stevens. We'll ball it up on the paint of the 50 for Northcote Park. Not too much longer left in this first quarter. Ahmad with the left hand tries to win it out of the ruck himself. It falls to Rennie. We'll ball it up again.
0: Yeah, that was superb pressure from the Cougars before and just forcing Nicholas Daisley to take the contact and force a stoppage.
1: Jordan Perry coming through. His handball doesn't really go anywhere. Picked up by Kisane. And now Reed with a high ball. Just might have travelled to 15. Mark is paid. There's a good mark underneath by Hatfield. He's looking for an option now. Chipping ball inside the forward 50. Looking for Michael Ahmad. Almost took the mark from the back of the pack. Picked up by Daisley. He's wrapped up in a gang tackle by Ahmad. And O'Brien will toss it up 30 metres out from the Cougars' goal. McGibbon with the fist over the top. Kisane underneath as well. Rennie Soccer just goes towards the boundary line inadvertently. will ball it back in. Northcote Park peppering at the moment. Boundary umpire tosses it back in now. Ahmad and McGibbon to do the ruck work. Ahmad tries to slap it forward with the right hand. Jordan Perry underneath, picked up by McGibbon, spins around, gets away. It was well done, and he sends a ball forward. Mark taken now by Will Ryan. He's held up as the St. Mary's troops go forward. Kisane, handball over the top towards Cotter. Cotter is poor, and the boundary line is the winner again.
0: Thought Brody Little made a really good run towards half forward. Again, running towards goal could have been an option down the line, but opted for the short handball.
1: Ball is tossed back into play. McGibbon and Ponchon, no winner out of the ruck that time. Wrapped up quickly was Corelli, and we'll ball it up again. McGibbon coming over the top. Taps it out that time. Ball's bobbling around. It's picked up by Kitchell. Dribbles the ball forward, and it is knocked out of bounds. 7-point lead for St. Mary's. 25 minutes gone if you're just joining us. Some in tight football early, not a lot of space. So we toss it back into play on center wing. Tapping it forward was Ponchon, but St. Mary's numbers there. Daisley picks now. Reed picks it up cleanly. Kitchell with a tumbling ball forward. Can it work out? Lots of Cougars numbers there, though. Picking it up is Talaredi. Did well. Gets a sweeping handball out. Trying to slap it on was Ahmad. And there is a free kick paid. Pushing the back going the way of Samuel Ahmad. Can he hold it up now? He decides to switch towards Boscarini, and the siren does sound to end the first quarter of action. Is 2-3-15 St. Mary's, 1-2-8 Northcote Park. What did you find out of that first quarter, Jack?
0: Yeah, real even contest, and I think we've identified that from probably the inside 50 entries. Both sides are having their fair share of entries, and I think both defences holding up really well, limiting the high percentage looks at goal. So this will be a cracking contest that no doubt goes the journey.
1: As we will just go around the grounds, if you want to start with the Melbourne Greyhounds Division 1.
0: Yeah, so at Montmorency Park, it is Montmorency with an early lead over North Heidelberg, 25-7, and this is for the final round of their home and away season. Banyul continuing their strong form, 28-6 with them hosting West Preston. Hurstbridge with an early lead over Eltham, 29-20 at Ben Frehley Oval. And it is Bundoora in a big clash with Greensborough, who have the early lead 20-14 at War Memorial Park. And Heidelberg are flexing their muscles on the second place Diamond Creek, 50-6. I haven't forgotten about their only loss of the season to Diamond Creek.
1: Exactly right, as I will go through. In Heidelberg Golf Club Division 3, we're at the second week of finals action, qualifying final 2. For a spot in the grand final, and it is premiership favourites Ivanhoe with a barnstorming start. 8-1 49 to 2-1 13 out at quarter time. That is a lovely start for the Hoers, and they will be riding confidence throughout this finals series. As we will take a short break, it is St. Mary's 2-3-15 leading Northcote Park 1-2-8. We will be back very shortly.
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1: Welcome back to Eltham Central Park. We have the first qualifying final out here in MC Labour Division 2, and it is currently St Mary's 2-3-15 over Northcote Park 1-2-8. 7-point lead for the Borough, and it's fair to say all that dominance is coming from their ruckman, Jack.
0: Yeah, spot on. Hugh McGibbon, when he's had the ruck duties, he's been phenomenal, winning just about every hit out he's had. And he's doing it on the air, in the ground. He's taking some big marks, and he's using his good foot skills to his advantage. So I think they're going to have to come up with a plan to counter him. I'm loving the run and dash that Will Dean especially is providing, getting a lot of handball receives. So it's going to be interesting how Anthony Palmer and his troops address that issue.
1: Exactly right. We have seen goals from Nicholas Dean for the first of the afternoon. A lovely boundary line set shot from Braden Apostola and Ricky Fandrich getting the sole goal of the afternoon for Northcote Park. Seen a fair bit of the ball from Jordan Perry and Matt Perry. They are prime users for the Cougars throughout this season. And St Mary's, I've seen a fair team effort at the moment. No real standout other than McGibbon, but their mids are supporting him pretty well at the moment, Jack.
0: Yeah, for sure. Again, I think, as you mentioned, it is a big team effort. They've been good at both lines. Akui's been busy. He's had to intercept quite a bit, and he's been up to the task. He looks really composed today, which is a good sign for the Borough. Just looking out at the ground, the conditions, it looks to be very minimal breeze, so I don't think there appears to be an early scoring end, but I think time will tell.
1: Exactly right. As both teams, Northcote Park having a longer huddle than St Mary's, the Borough primed and ready to go, but it looks like the Cougars had a bit more to talk over at the quarter time break. They will want to try and hold off McGibbon a little bit more and move the ball cleanly throughout the middle of the park. As I said, 7-point lead, St Mary's. Will give you score updates as well from the other final out at Heidelberg Golf Club Division 3, Ivanhoe versus Lorimar, but it is Ivanhoe with the big lead at the moment, as we did mention before. And tomorrow, important to remember, we have our elimination final in MC Labour Division 2 with Old Paradians versus the hot finishers Whittlesea, who won their last three of the season, came storming through the pack and have made an elimination final against the Raiders tomorrow. And of course, South Morang having the bye after finishing the season as minor premiers. Just waiting for the final few fans and coaches to exit the field, and we will be set to go in this second quarter. Hopefully we see a little bit more scoring. That was a bit tight at moments in that first quarter with lots of stoppages, but I'm sure the game will open up as the afternoon continues on. Umpire says we're ready to go in this second quarter. McGibbon with the tap out that time. Apostola underneath it, picks it up, did well, and wins the clearance out. Boscarini doing wrestle with Cotter. Rennie did well, gets the handball out, and now they're trying to move it forward. Cotter now, handball over the top, just comes unstuck a little bit for Maggio, and we'll have a stoppage inside forward 50 for St Mary's.
0: Strong tackle from Bryson Norris, and it had to be, and Dumbarton force a stoppage and prevent a shot at goal.
1: Vannon's tap out. Cotter tried to come streaming through the pack. Rennie underneath it as well. Ball bubbles out. Kitchell sends it forward. Good mark taken, though, by Samuel Ahmad in the dirt, about 15 metres out from his defensive goal. Ahmad wheels around onto his right boot and sends a high ball down towards a broadcast wing. Bryson Norris stands underneath it, did well. Umpire wave play on, though, didn't pay Norris the mark. Got out in front with the bodywork, but couldn't take the chest mark. Boundary line is the result. We'll have it tossed back in. First minute ticked over. Second term, McGibbon and Ponchon do wrestle. McGibbon, it just falls into his lap. Can't get the kick away, though. Streaming through, Kitchell tries to win it out. Now lays the tackle that time on Langbourne. Maggio did well. Tried to get the handball to McGibbon, but it comes unstuck. Nathan Perry slipped over when he tried to pick it up. And now the umpire will cross himself for a ball up. Just a few skill errors early in this second quarter for both sides. McGibbon with the right hand that time. Kitchell underneath it as well. Langbourne trying to bobble it around. Cotter in there also. It eventually falls to St. Mary's. Ball inside the forward 50 to Little is good. It was a lovely kick from Pacella. And Little will line up from about 30 out on a 45 degree angle.
0: Yeah, and you saw the St. Mary's boys get around Pacella there for that classy kick. Just sort of use that round leg kicking style. Just pierce a gap and put it right in front of Brody Little. And it's going to be a tough task, but the way they've been going for goal, I would not put this past him.
1: Little's kicked 14 for the season. Comes in now. His kick is up and it looks to be to the right all day. Minor score for St. Mary's, 2-4-16. Doubling 1-2-8. For Northcote Park. They will want to take advantage of their dominance of the borough, because as we've seen in this competition, straight kicking is good footy. McArdle sends the ball out of there for the Cougars. Leo Ahmad comes in, lovely mark. Got to the front of the pack and basically took it uncontested in the end. Looking for an option now. Sends a chipping ball back. Jordan Perry. He switches it towards Samuel Ahmad. Oh, Talaridi it is, I should say. Looking for an option now. Slow football at the moment. McArdle has it. Moves it on further afield. Ahmad has to pick it up on the half volley. Did well, but instant pressure from Kieran Abbott. Underneath Rennie. And now Kitchell couldn't get the kick away. And the umpire says holding the ball. Incorrect disposal. Good tackle laid by Matt Perry. Looking for an option now. Chipping ball over the top towards O'Brien is good. Can they build up now, the Cougars? O'Brien sends it out more towards the centre wing, leading hard. And good mark taken by Ponchon. Looking to move it on now. Sends the ball inside the forward 50 once more. Pack of players underneath it, no mark taken. Akui did well. Body everywhere. It's held up. We'll toss it up again. It's like there's a whistle. But it will be a ball up.
0: Not quite sure what's happened there. It looks like it was just a late kick out of the contest and wasn't sure if it was a ball up or free kick, but it looks like the umpire's calling it for back to himself.
1: It will be a ball up eventually. Bit of confusion there. Inside forward 50, umpire tosses it up now. McGibbon got really aerial, got the tap out, but only went as far as Langbourne. O'Brien in underneath it as well, and now they win it out. McGibbon, floating ball forward, doing well was Rennie to affect the contest. Cotter, little handball inside is going nowhere. Vannon picks up for the Cougars. Now McArdle and now Matt Perry. Chipping ball forward is clean to brother Jordan. He wheels around onto the right boot and sends the ball inside the forward 50. Almost another mark taken by Armstrong, picked up by Dambrowskis. Sends the handball out and now they can send a clearing kick out. Foot race on between Samuel Ahmad and Dean. Ahmad gets there first. And a retreating ball back to Talaridi. And he's got Vannon on as a switching option. Can they execute this switch now, the Cougars? McArdle's got an acre of space as well. On this broadcast side, McArdle wheels on. Comes back inside, but he's just got no options. Takes a bounce to himself. And now just sends a tumbling ball down the wing. It was poor. Reading it well was Dambrowskis. Couldn't take the mark, but picks it up in stream. Sends the ball down the line. It's lovely to Nicholas Dean. Does he have options now? Rennie's running towards the goal square, but he doesn't use him. Rennie's still got space in the pocket. Dean is called to move it on now, and it will be 50 metres. Umpire said that Vannon was ran off his line, and Nicholas Dean will line up for his second of the afternoon, about probably 20 metres out.
0: Very, very costly error from Northcote Park there. And I tell you what, it was just Nicholas Dean seemed to have ran out of options with that open 50, and in the end, he's going to get a pretty good look at goal.
1: Dean for his second of the afternoon, and to extend the lead out to double digits for the first time. Ill discipline from Northcote Park may be the beneficiary for St. Mary's. Dean comes in and pops it home. Second of the afternoon for Nicholas Dean. 3-4, 22, plays 1-2-8. Early stages, second term, Jack.
0: Yeah, for sure. As we both mentioned, just ill-discipline, and especially when the contest is so even between the arcs. And as we mentioned, going into that quarter-time break, limiting the high potential looks at goal, it doesn't get much easier for Nicholas Dean there. So, look, he's, at the end of the day, he had to convert his shot, and that he did. And it is St. Mary's with a 14-point advantage.
1: 6.5 minutes gone in this second quarter. Northcote Park will be wondering where it all went wrong on that switching play. They looked to have a lot of space but couldn't work it out. Ponchon, the ball falls over his head. Perry picks it up now and sends the handball forward. Wrapped up quickly was Hatfield. And we will ball it up again in the centre of Eltham Central Oval. Ponchon coming over the top. McGibbon couldn't take it in his lap though. Slap forward by Matt Perry towards Armstrong, but he falls over. And now Corelli picks it up for St. Mary's. Ball down the line. Ahmad did well. Couldn't take the mark, though. Picked up by Little. Couldn't get the handball going in motion. Vannon picks it up. He didn't get a clear disposal, but the umpire waved play on. Lots of screams of holding the ball from both sides, and we will ball it up again.
0: Yeah, both units going nuts over the fence, and I think the umpires have been spot on today. They've been consistent putting the whistle away, so I really like the way they're going about it.
1: Ponchon double hands it forward, pushing the back free kick going the way of Northcote Park. Jordan Perry, the recipient of the free kick. Joshua Corelli was a little bit too overzealous with his tackle. Perry goes long and down the line. Leo Ahmad did really well, took the mark and moved on quickly in motion. O'Brien chipping ball inside the forward 50 towards Michael Ahmad. No mark taken. Ball's held up now. Big pack of players. The umpire calls for a stoppage. Almost a lovely play there from Northcote Park.
0: Yeah, they couldn't have drawn up that ball movement any better. And it's Jordan Perry's getting to work for them and been really dynamic.
1: Ball's tossed up 30 out from the Cougars' goal. In motion, trying to see it over St. Mary's. Michael Ahmad underneath it. Matt Perry couldn't get the kick away. Dembrowskis handball to McGibbon. And he sends it down the wing, far side for St. Mary's. Nicholas Dean almost takes a lovely mark. The Cougars can retreat. Samuel Ahmad, floating ball down the line. McGibbon did well in the contest, but his opponent, William Rowe, did well also. And we'll ball it up again inside the centre square. Good footy at the moment from both sides. Punch on, tap to teammate is wrapped up immediately. Just the sole goal to Nicholas Dean in this quarter. Coming over the top, Ponchon and Matt Perry. His kick towards space. Trying to get there first was Charlie Fawcett. Couldn't gain possession though. And now there's lots of bodies. The umpire lets it go on for a bit, but we'll ball it up now. 9 minutes gone in your MC Labor Division 2 qualifying final one on this lovely Saturday afternoon in August. High ball from Will Dean. Good mark taken. All the umpires wave play on. Must have been the full 15 metres. And now it's holding the ball. It's a bit stiff for Bryson Norris. St. Mary's will be the recipient of the free kick though. Down the line, Joseph Maggio. High ball towards the paint of the 50. Coming across, lovely mark taken by Patrick Vannon. Sends a chipping ball back to Tallaridi. They're looking for another possible switch now, are the Cougars. Moving on to Cromie. Moves it further afield once more to Armstrong. Goes back towards the fat side, Tallaridi. And now they've got a bit of space. A lovely kick from Tallaridi out towards Samuel Ahmad. Moves it on quickly now. High ball down the line. Not a real good option inside. Akui gets there first for the Borough. Keeps it in bounds. Handball back towards Dembrowskis. He sends a handball forward once more. Cotter wrapped up is Daisley. Moved on by Kassane. Now Dean sends one down the line. Good mark taken from Apostola. Well, infringement free kick anyways. They move it on quickly to the Borough. Chipping ball inside forward 50 to McGibbon. He's got it about 45 out, and that was lovely ball movement with a few free kicks for St. Mary's.
0: Yeah, for sure. As you said, they're just really looking to take the game on from halfback, and this is the dual threat that Hugh McGibbon provides. As dominant as he is in the ruck, he can go forward and play that deepest role, and we just saw him use his football smarts there and just have the short lead-up option.
1: McGibbon going for his first of the afternoon. He's had plenty of dominance in the middle. Can he be a difference maker up forward as well? 45 out, 45 degree angle. It's a tough kick, but definitely within his wheelhouse. McGibbon comes in now. His kick is up, but it was always narrow. Another behind for St. Mary's. 3-5, 23. Plays 1-2-8. Ball to be brought back in now for the Cougars. They look to bring it towards his broadcast side. Lovely mark taken by Leo Matt. He's taken a couple of big grabs down the ground at the moment for the Cougars, but his kick is intercepted by Little. Handball, and now they send it more towards his broadcast side. Can Ahmad get there? The ball sort of chips in front of Tom Eames. Ahmad sees him over. The umpire does pay a push in the back free kick. It was a bit unnecessary from Leo Ahmad. Free kick going the way of Tom Eames. He'll be on about the pain of the 50. Might be just a bit too far out to score. Does he look for an option inboard and pop it up towards the top of the square? He heaves it. It might be too close to the goal line. It's home, though. A lovely kick from Tom Eames. Just set it up and let the ball do the talking. It's the fourth of the afternoon for St. Mary's, and they're out to a 21-point lead.
0: Yep, and it's another free kick that has resulted in a goal for St. Mary's. So, Norscott Park, they're right in this contest. It's just an ill discipline that's cost them a few goals, especially this quarter. And Tom Eames, he could not have struck that ball any better. And what a season the under 19 and a half player is having. That is his 21st goal of the season.
1: 4-5, 29 plays, 1-2-8. It was a pure kick from Eames. They're out to a 21-point lead. It's not dire yet, but if they continue on like this, St. Mary's, Northcote Park will definitely have a lot of work to do going later in the game. Can they win it out of the middle now? Jordan Perry, his handball is poor though. Kassane couldn't pick it up. Coming through the pack was Focos, and we will ball it up. 13 gone, second term. St. Mary's by 21. Little and Ponchon trying to pick it up is Kassane. Ball's in dispute though. Picked up now by Langbourne. He was tackled as he tried to kick it. Getting there first, doing really well, was Hatfield, and the umpire says free kick. Looks like it might have been a high tackle or a dangerous tackle. Hatfield will be the recipient of the free. He's about 50 metres out. Looking for an option. Decides to go towards the pocket. Michael Ahmad, no mark taken. Umpire says play on. Little picks it up now. Sends a retreating kick out. It will be coming back though. Boscarini dropped the intercept mark that he probably should have taken. Talaradian underneath as well. Cotter did really well. Clean hands in the contest. Sends the handball out to Dambrowskis, and now they can clear. Nicholas Dean takes the mark and moves it on quickly. Handball over the top to Corelli. Streaming inside the forward 50. High ball. One out. Good work at the back. McGibbon couldn't pick it up though. And now his body's underneath it. It's picked up by Cromie. He's wrapped up. And it will be eventually a ball up. Scary moments, though, for Northcote Park.
0: Yeah, I love the work of Samuel Ahmad there. He didn't have the best position and was being held and managed to bring the ball to ground and force a stoppage, one out.
1: McKibben takes it out of the ruck. High contact free kick is going the way of the Cougars. Lucky result for Ponchon. And now he can retreat and sends the ball out towards this broadcast side, Ahmad. But Akui just fists it over. Good work from Domakui. 21-point lead for the Borough. And they've looked the better side all afternoon so far. Ball will be tossed back in. Just forward to centre for the Cougar, for the Borough, I should say. Little tries to slap it forward. Rennie gets the handball out. Dean, right foot snap at goal from Reed. It's a floating ball, and it will be out of bounds on the full, it looks like. Free kick going the way of the Cougars. 15 gone, second term. They just need some possession football at the moment. Talaridi has it. The skipper for Northcote Park. Wheels around to his right. Sends the ball down the far wing. Packer players underneath it. No mark taken. Ball's in dispute now. Corelli trying to get there first for the Borough. Did well. Reels around onto his right foot. Chipping ball inside the forward 50 to Kitchell. What a lovely kick from Joshua Corelli to set up his teammate. There's a bit of action on the far side. But Kitcher will line up 35 to 40 metres out, slight angle.
0: As you said, Joshua Corrali, take a bow. That kick was just excellent. Their entries inside 50 today under pressure have been nothing but perfection.
1: Kitchell to send it out to a 27-point lead. He comes in. His kick is up. It looks to be to the right, and he has missed. 4-6-30, plays 1-2-8. Two goals in this quarter for St. Mary's to no score for Northcote Park. Tallarity sends a ball out towards the broadcast side. Ahmad coming through the pack, takes a lovely chest mark out in front of Abbott. Sends a ball down the line for the Cougars. No mark taken. Good fist from McGibbon. Trying to get there first is Reed. Just can't pick it up in motion. Doing really well for the Cougars was Hatfield, and we'll toss it up. 22-point lead for St. Mary's. McGibbon over the top gets the tap out. Rennie is wrapped up instantly, though. Ball is socketed forward for St. Mary's. Picked up by Bryson Norris for the Cougars. Punch on, tried to get the ball moving forward. And we'll have another stoppage. What's something that the Cougars need to do to get back into the game, Jack?
0: I think it starts from a defensive standpoint. You've got to limit the handball receives that St. Mary's are getting.
1: As they do move inside the forward 50 once more, do the Burrow. No mark taken by Kitchell. We'll toss it back in. Forward 50 stoppage for the Burrow.
0: Yeah, it just starts with a defensive standpoint first. The Burrow getting too many entries, and it's off the back of handball receives. So it's the likes of Will Dean, Joshua Corrali, and Ty Kitchell who have been real potent.
1: Ball is tossed back into play once more, slapping it over his head, Nicholas Dean, but it works out for the Cougars. McArdle with a high ball towards the centre of Eltham Central Oval. No mark taken. Ball's in dispute now, picked up and slapped forward by Ben Young, but it will work out for the Cougars. Ricocheted forward, getting there first was Butera, but the boundary line wins out again. 18 gone, second term. Northcote Park yet to score in this quarter. It's been all St. Mary's. Toss back in on center wing. Slap forward as the clouds just darken here at Eltham Central Oval. Matt Perry sends a ball towards the forward 50 for the Cougars. Nicholas Dean trying to get there first. And it will be another boundary throw in on the paint of 50 for Northcote Park. McGibbon and Punchon set to do battle once more. Flat boundary throw-in. McGibbon at the front of the pack gets the tap out. Lots of bodies underneath it. McGibbon tries to slap it forward himself as well. Did well. Picked up by Perry. McArdle sidesteps a few. Handball over to Ahmad. The umpire will ball it up again. 19 gone. Second term on your NFNL's match of the day. Tossed up about 55 out from the Cougars goal. Punch on comes over the top. But we're going nowhere again.
0: Talking about St. Mary's dominance, as much as they have been the dominant team this quarter, they've only managed a 2-3, and it could be a lot grimmer for Northcote Park due to accuracy.
1: Ball's just bobbling around, but it's wrapped up now. Toss it up again. We will. 19 and a half gone. Second term, ball just forward of centre. Slap forward by McGibbon, though, and they win the clearance out. High ball towards Eames, and he takes a lovely mark. Having a good afternoon, a good second quarter is Tom Eames. He's looking for an option inside the forward 50. Wheels around onto the right boot. There's a bit of space for Will Ryan, and he takes the mark. It's all St. Mary's at the moment. Will Ryan will line up 10, 15 metres out, slightest of angles to speak of. To put the Burrow out to 28 points.
0: Yeah, don't know how Will Ryan ended up with that much space, especially at the top of the goal square, but take a bit of Tom Ames, as you said, started with his strong mark and identifying that space, and it looks like the margin is set to extend by a further 6 points here.
1: Will Ryan, for his first of the afternoon, he's got 31 for the season. He comes in now, his kick is up, and it is there. Northcote Park need an answer soon as the Burrow move out to a 28-point lead.
0: Yeah, geez, I nearly went the commentator's curse. There were a few pleas for that going over the goalpost, but decision is on the scoreboard, all clear. That is 6 points to Will Ryan, and it's good for him to make an impact in this contest and capitalise on the entries that they are getting.
1: 5-6-36, St. Mary's plays 1-2-8, Northcote Park. They have not registered a single score in this second quarter. The Borough have the last four of the afternoon. McGibbon, well done, coming through the pack. High ball from Will Dean towards the forward 50 of St. Mary's. Tallarity couldn't take the mark, backing back. Norris. Now St. Mary's try and win it out. Puccella did really well. Streaming towards the 50. He's tackled by O'Brien. Just gets the kick away, though. Ahmad pushed off it well by Nicholas Dean. Wheels around onto his right boot. And Eames has plenty of space. It was maybe a bit fortuitous. But Eames will line up 35 out, 45 degree angle. And the Borough are starting to run away with it a bit now.
0: Yep, again, capitalising on entries and really smart from Tom Eames just to stay on the fat side of the ground, not get sucked into the contest and in the end take about as uncontested as a mark you can inside 50.
1: Tom Eames for his right boot and Eames has plenty of space. It was maybe a bit fortuitous. But Eames will line up 35 out, 45 degree angle. And the Borough are starting to run away with it a bit now.
0: Yep, again, capitalising on entries and really smart from Tom Eames just to stay on the fat side of the ground.

0: 32nd, and the Borough are out to 34 points. Can you believe it?
1: Unbelievable, Saints, what we're saying. And I mentioned about 5 minutes ago, they were only the 22 points up, and now they're starting to capitalise on their entries. And the dominance is being put on the scoreboard. 34-point advantage to St Mary's. Northcote Park, now to response ASAP.
0: 6-6-42, plays 1-2-8. We've almost gone, or we've gone 22.5 in this second quarter. They could not afford another goal going the way of St Mary's, could Northcote Park. As we're back in the middle of Eltham Central over Little and punch on. Little wins the ruck out that time. O'Brien tries to slap it forward with his boot. Coming through the pack was Armstrong. Did well. Gets the handball to punch on and now back to O'Brien. They can move it towards the forward 50 now. But the defensive work was done by Dambrowskis. And he will bring it down that far wing once more. Over the back, lovely mark taken by Nicholas Dean. They just look on top all around the ground at the moment. St Mary's. Dean wheels around. Sends the ball forward. Try to get it to Nicholas Dean. But retreating there is Ahmad. Handball over the top to Perry. He's wrapped up by Apostle, though. Punch on. His kick was smothered off the boot. They're just doing all the little things right at the moment. Oh, the Borough. They have that 34-point lead. They got room to play with. And they're the better side at the moment, as there's a little bit of argy-bargy at the moment. Looks like there's a yellow card handed out. Just didn't see who that one was for. Not seeing anyone walking off. I could be mistaken.
1: I think it might be Leo Ahmad, potentially.
0: We just have a little bit of a hold-up of play at the moment. It is Leo Ahmad coming off the ground. But he will have to serve some time.
1: Big blow for the Cougars, as he's probably been their best player this quarter alongside Jordan and Matt Perry. He's been a big focal point exiting defence, and he's taken some big strong marks. So they're going to have to limit the damage in the back half this quarter.
0: Little sends it inside the forward 50. It goes over Cotter's head. Coming through was Maggio. Couldn't get possession, though, and we'll toss it up. 30 out from the Borough goal. They look to be pressuring once more. 6-6-42, plays 1-2-8. Nicholas Steen and Punchon. Punchon gets the tap out that time. O'Brien did well and gets the clearing ball out of defensive 50, but it's coming back. Intercept mark taken by Jake Hailwood. Wheels around onto his right boot and sends a high ball towards the top of the goal square. No mark taken by Will Ryan. Wheels around onto his left boot. Floating ball, but it will be a minor score. A little bit of relief for the Cougars.
1: I think this is a really good opportunity for Punchon to sort of capitalise on his ruck duties whilst Hugh McGibbon is not partaking against him. And we just saw in that last opportunity, he did win the hit-out. So if he can win the hit-outs and give his mids first use, that will give him a chance to reduce the deficit.
0: Bryson Norris clears out of defence for Northcote Park. Eames couldn't take the mark. At the front of the pack is Stevens. He's wrapped up by Corelli. We'll pull it up. Just inside the boundary line, about 55 out from the St. Mary's goal. We've gone 25 minutes in this second quarter. Trying to slap it forward is Little. Apostle comes through the pack. His kick has gone higher than it has longer, and Boscarini sees it over with a big fist. 45 out, boundary throw in from the St. Mary's goal. Not too much longer in this second term. Another one here would be a huge blow just before the halftime siren. Ball is tossed back into play. Punch on front of the pack. Ball forward from Dean to Eames. Lovely chest mark out in front from Tom Eames. Beneficiary of playing in front of your opponent. And he will line up 25 metres out on a 45 degree angle. But with his kicking boots today, definitely a good chance.
1: Yeah, for sure. And you caught it perfectly, playing in front of your opponent. And that low ball was impossible for Patrick Vannon to defend. And he was a bit unfortunate. So Tom Eames, he's got the hot hand at the minute.
0: Eames to send the margin to 41 points. His kick is up and it is a goal. May the umpire do a little bit of work, but it's home. St. Mary's out to a 41-point lead now. Northcote Park with lots of things to chat about at halftime, I'm sure.
1: Yeah, spot on, Nicholas. It is just everything is going their way, and I think the yellow card to Leo Matt is going to have a big impact. So how much damage can St. Mary's put on with him off the ground?
0: 27 gone in this second quarter. 7-7, 49 plays 1-2-8. 14 scoring shots to 3.

0: The scoreboard shows the on-field dominance, I think, from St. Mary's. As we're back in the middle of the ground, it looks like we just have... Somehow the footy has made its way to full forward for Northcote Park. And we will just have a bit of a hold-up in play. Northcote Park need the halftime siren to come very quickly. As we go again. Little with a tap out that time. O'Brien sends the ball forward for the Cougars. Can they get one attacker goal? No, because Kitchell comes running through the pack and gets possession. His kick towards Kassane. It's seen over the boundary line. Almost ticked towards 28 minutes in this first half. 7-7-49 plays 1-2-8. Ball is tossed back into play. Punch on and Little. Little with the right hand that time. Slaps the ball forward. Getting there first was Hatfield. And now wrapped up is Jordan Perry. And the siren does sound to end this second quarter of action. And it was a dominant quarter for St. Mary's. They kicked 5-0 in this second term. And they're out to a 41-point lead. And they were just dominant that quarter, Jack.
1: Yeah, spot on. And it was the back half of the quarter where they really put on the damage, kicking the 5 goals. And three of them coming from Tom Eames. And it was just, it felt like every time they went into a 50, they managed to kick a goal. And Anthony Palmer and his men are going to have to move the magnets and start to get a really good message to his troops as they remain scoreless throughout that quarter.
0: As we will just quickly go around the grounds. Jack, if you want to take us through the Melbourne Greyhounds Division 1 scores.
1: Yeah, it's Montmorency flexing their muscles in the last game of the home and away season. 95 to North Heidelberg's 27 points. Banyul with a similar lead, 70 to West Preston's 9. We have Hurstbridge and Eltham in a pretty high-scoring affair. Hurstbridge 68 to Eltham's 41. Bundura kicking away against Greensboro, War Memorial Park, 47 plays, 22. And Heidelberg aren't slowing down against second place Diamond Creek, 80 plays, 13.
0: As I will just move over to that qualifying final out at Laylor Reserve, Lorimer have made a bit of a comeback in the second quarter. It's only Ivanhoe leading by 16 points now, 10-2, 62, play 7-4, 46 out there. The Power, 5-2 in that second quarter. That is good to see for viewers out there at Laylor Reserve. A bit of a closer one in that second quarter as we will go to our major break. It is St. Mary's 7-7-49 leading Northcote Park 1-2-8. We will be back with your second half of action after a short break.
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3: Hello there, I'm Sean Bindley. Nationals leader Matt Canavan says he would welcome his former colleague Barnaby Joyce back to the party. Mr. Joyce sensationally quit the Nats late last year, defecting to One Nation to work with Pauline Hanson. But Senator Canavan says he believes Mr. Joyce is still a National at heart.
4: I'd love to have the team back. And I'd love to have Barnaby back. I mean, that's up to him. I think there's a lot of people that have drifted away in recent years. And we need to unite here. As I say, I think the primary goal here should be getting rid of this government.
3: The close connection between Donald Trump and his assistant Natalie Harp has been revealed by a series of newly published letters. Lily Greer reports from the US.
5: The professional relationship that exists between the US president and one of his closest aides has been under the microscope here in the US in recent days. US media outlet The Daily Beast has published two letters in full. It claims were written by Natalie Harp and sent to her boss Donald Trump back in 2023 at a time when he was not president. Here is just one small portion of what was said in one of those letters. She says, "I never want to bring you anything but joy. I'm sorry I lost my focus. You are all that matters to me. I don't want to ever let you down. Thank you for being my guardian and my protector in this life."
3: And a man has faced court in Brisbane over alleged attempts to spy for Russia. Nelson Scott has more.
6: A 27-year-old was arrested in Brisbane on Thursday and has been charged with allegedly attempting to engage in foreign interference. The man is accused of travelling to Ukraine to spy on Kiev's military operations, intending to provide information to people he believed were linked to Russian intelligence. The man has appeared before a Brisbane court, where his matter has been adjourned until October. AFP Commissioner Chrissy Barrett says He's the first Russian-linked individual to be charged with a new offence.
7: Foreign interference is an insidious crime.
6: Ukrainian ambassador Vasyl Moroshnichenko says the Kremlin is desperate to win its war with his country.
8: So I'm not surprised about this story.
6: The AFP says further arrests remain a possibility. Nelson Scott, Canberra.
3: The big four banks have joined more than a dozen in cutting at least one term deposit rate since the start of the month. Canstar's Data Insights Director Sally Tyndall says even challengers like Macquarie and AMP have pared back their offerings.
9: It is still worth shopping around because there's a world of difference between an average term deposit rate and a competitive one. On the Canstar database, the highest term deposit rate is from Defence Bank at 5.55%.
3: To Victoria, where there's been another drive-by shooting in Altona North, the second in the same area in a week. The latest last night, a man injured when he was shot outside a cafe in Barak Square. The victim, who is yet to be identified, was taken to hospital with non-life-threatening injuries. Earlier in the week, gangland boss Fatty Adara was ambushed and shot in the face, stomach and chest outside his Altona North home. And five Sydney Swans players are facing civil lawsuits as Victoria Police investigate allegations of sexual assault at a Melbourne hotel. The players have been suspended for the rest of the season for breaching club standards. No criminal charges have been laid, but the lawyer of two alleged victims says he'll be suing the players on their behalf. This is Air National News. Matt Renshaw's return to the Test batting lineup hasn't lasted long, as he was dismissed for eight on the opening day of the first Test to be played at the Great Barrier Reef Arena in Mackay. Travis Head then fell for 22 and Manus Labuschagne 4, as Shorafal Islam took two wickets in his opening over. Australia in a strong position, though, on 3 for 41 after Bangladesh were bowled out for 64. Mitchell Starc taking five wickets with his first 22 deliveries, finishing with 6 for 12. He was backed up by skipper Pat Cummins, who picked up three. In AFL, the final round of the home and away season continues this afternoon. First up, the Blues against the Dockers. At halftime, Carlton leading Fremantle by 11 points. In rugby league, the Dolphins are closing in on a top four finish after their fierce comeback to sink the Eels 34-16 last night. The Broncos clinched victory over the Raiders in Canberra in a thriller, 34 points to 30. At the Hockey World Cup, the Kookaburras have drawn one all with Belgium. In the women's competition, the Hockeyroos also had a one-all draw, this time against China. Tennis world number one Jannik Sinner has announced he's withdrawing from next week's US Open. And English Premier League champions Arsenal have started their title defence in impressive style, beating newly promoted Coventry City 3-0, with their fans gleefully singing Champions of England throughout the match. Australian Independent Radio News.
10: Plenty Valley FM weather. Good afternoon. Expect a partly cloudy day today in the Plenty Valley region with a top of 16 degrees followed by an overnight low of 7. Looking forward in the weather, Sunday partly cloudy with a top of 18, Monday a possible shower with a top of 18, and Tuesday showers easing with a top of 15. And it is currently 15 degrees in your local area.

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0: Back to the footy. This is the Northern Football Netball League match of the day.
1: Welcome back to Eltham Central Oval. It was a mammoth second quarter from St. Mary's. They now have a 41-point lead, and we do have a little bit of statistics for you in front of us. In that second quarter, St. Mary's won the contested ball 37-25. They won the clearances 13-7, and the big stat for me was the inside 50s. They won that one 11-5. So, and they were pretty efficient when they went inside 50 as well, Jack.
2: Yeah, spot on. Five goals from the 11 entries, and it started with their ruckman, Hugh McGibbon. He's been the talk of the crowd. Everyone's talking about how dominant he's been, so he's lived up to the big stage, and they're going to have to find a way to counter him. Another interesting sort of season stat to look at is, from the Northcote Park perspective, they've had the second best defence, conceding just an average of 68 points per game. They've already conceded 49 in the first half, and on the flip side of that, their attack, they average over 80 points a game and have been limited to just the one goal. So they're going to have to find a way for their forwards to get in the game, but I think that starts from their midfield entries.
1: Well said, Jack. I think Northcote Park, they need to chip away in this third quarter. If they don't chip away at this lead, if it's the same margin roughly going into three-quarter time, you'd say it's too tall of a mountain to climb going into the last term. But they still have a half of football to play with, and we know that they are a quality side in MC Labor Division 2. This one's not over yet, but it is getting dire for the Cougars as we're set to go in this third term. McGibbon with the tap out over the front that time, trying to get there first is Jordan Perry, and did well. Handballs it to Langbourne, who sends one out towards the wing. William Rode there couldn't pick it up. Doing well was Daisley. Handball back over his head is good to Corelli, and now to Young. They worked that well, did the Borough. Young sends one down the line looking for Will Dean. Boscarini coming in over the top as well, but the ball is out of bounds, just forward of centre for the Borough.
2: Promising start from the Cougars, winning that first clearance. As we mentioned, they need to make an amends in that area.
1: They will look to get the first couple of majors in this third term, Northcote Park. Ball falls to the back of the pack, getting their first. McArdle couldn't gain possession over. Now the Cougars win it out. Handball over the top from Stevens, looking for Road. Corelli in underneath it as well. Coming in hard was Langbourne at the middle of the pack, and we will toss it in. Centre wing in front of the gazebo out here for the Eltham Football Club. Lovely hosts today have been the Eltham Football Club as they are doing the Division 2 finals. First 3 week of the Division 2 finals. Kissane gets the handball over the top. It's wrapped up by O'Brien though, trying to send the ball forward for Northcote Park. It's a tumbling ball. Doing well was Fandridge. His kick is smothered off the boot though by Haywood. And we'll have it tossed back into play. Just coming unstuck at the last moments at the moment for the Cougars.
2: For sure. And I think there's promising signs early to the start of this half as Fenrich just got a bit of space and put it on his left foot. But as you said, a superb smother from Haywood.
1: Boundary umpire tosses it back into play. McGibbon at the front of the pack. Punch on did well with the bodywork. Jordan Perry with the fend off, and now the handball out to O'Brien. Chipping ball inside the forward 50. Michael Ahmad, front of the pack, doing well was Akui. Wrapped up is Matt Perry. Handball to McArdle. Akui providing the pressure once more. It falls to Matt Perry once again. Right foot floating ball towards goal. Is narrow. First score since the third quarter. Since the first quarter, I should say. For Northcote Park. It's a minor score, though. As the Borough move it on quickly now, Corelli sends it out of there, looking for Eames, but the ball goes over his head and goes over the boundary line. 40 points even lead for St. Mary's. Boundary throw in, centre wing once again. 2.5 gone, third term. Bright start early, though, for Northcote Park. It's good to see. McGibbon with the tap out that time. Doing well was Langbourne, handballing it. But it's wrapped up instantly. The Cougars just need to find a bit of space, Jack.
2: Yeah, for sure. And again, I think there's been promising signs with a couple of early stoppage wins.
1: But Kitchell wins it out this time for St. Mary. Sends a high ball inside the forward 50. Nicholas Dean standing underneath it. Almost took the mark. Doing well, though, at the bottom of the pack. There's a lot of Cougar defenders coming through. Retreating kick out of there. William Rowe did well. Daisley also in that one-on-one battle. Lots of bodies coming in hard, though. Streaming through was Young, who sends a ball to grass. No players in sight. And that one will be called a boundary throw-in. Toss it in on center wing. Broadcast side in front of the Northcote Park interchange gates. They are 40 points adrift and would have had a lot to chat about at the half-time break. Ponchon at the front of the pack gets the tap down, but we're going nowhere. We'll ball it up again. McGibbon and Ponchon. McGibbon over the front that time with the right hand. Doing well was McArdle to wrap it up. Sends a snapping ball forward. Going down was Young. Trying to ricochet it. There's a lot of bodies in underneath this pack. The umpire lets go for a fairly long time. But now calls for a ball up. Just forward of center for the Cougars. McGibbon over the top. No one really goes for it. Kassane gets the handball to Reed, who sends a high ball. Didn't really go that far. Trying to take the mark over the top was Kitchell. But now doing well, Will Dean sends it out of there as the ball just is seen over by Dan Talaridi.
2: I think one early shift I've noticed from a Cougars perspective is they're going to how they were early in the first quarter, trying to isolate Mark Lermad, one out in the forward 50, but a tough task against Domokui.
1: Ball is tossed back into play now. It's a flat boundary throw-in. Trying to win it out is Lachlan Reed going in hard. Doing well, though, was Langbourne. Sends the handball out to McArdle. Chipping ball down the line is good to Matt Perry. Couldn't take the mark on the second juggle, though. Did really well to keep it in. Handball to Langbourne is wrapped up by Butera. And the umpire says holding the ball. It's pretty unlucky, I would say. Free kick going the way of St. Mary's. Butera, the recipient of the free kick. Wheels around onto his right boot and sends a high ball towards the paint of the 50 for the Borough. Coming in hard, front of the pack. Free kick is going the way of Northcote Park, it looks like. And they send it out towards the far side. Road with the good bodywork. Trying to get there first is Cromie. He's trying to pick it up. It's a bobbling ball, though. Couldn't pick it up. And now St. Mary's might look to retreat. Diving in hard. And it might be a holding the ball free kick for diving on top of it. It is. Against Huon McGibbon, that was. And now Cromie looks to be the recipient of the free kick. Sends a high ball down the far wing. Apostle standing underneath it. Can't take the mark, though. Good fist at the back of the pack. Wrapped up is Young. Good tackle from O'Brien. Umpire does wave play on, though. Handball from Stevens going to ground. High contact free kick. Michael Amad, the recipient of the free kick. He did go to ground, but the umpire said it was still too high. Amad is probably about 50 metres out. Tough kick, but he has slotted 38 for the season.
2: Yeah, spot on. If anyone's going to get them going in the second half, it's going to be him. Well held in the first half, especially by Kui, who we mentioned, but this is his chance to get his team back in the contest and draw first blood in the second half.
1: Huge kick in the context of this one for Northcote Park. Michael Amad, slow build-up. Comes in now, his kick is up. It's a high one towards the goal line. It doesn't actually make the trip. Benjamin Young takes the mark. There's no Cougars on the goal line. And it's all a little bit too easy for the Borough at the moment. Chipping ball out wide towards Akui. It's a bit stagnant at the moment here at Eltham Central Park. Akui just wheels around onto his right boot and sends a high ball down the far side. Streaming across was Little, who had an acre of space, really. It became an uncontested mark in the end. And St. Mary's are just doing all the right things at the moment. Little, ball down the line looking for McGibbon. He was pushed out of it. Umpire waves play on, though. Coming in hard was Kassane. Gets the handball out to Will Dean. High ball down the line and trying to see it over, but it stayed in play. Apostola just slaps it on forward. Will it work out now for the Borough? Stepping through was Nicholas Dean. Ball inside. McArdle taps it on. Lots of bodies underneath it. Cotter now. Can he get the shot a goal? He does. But he misses to the left-hand side. They're looking dangerous. St. Mary's once again.
2: Yeah, spot on. They go inside 50 and they get a good look at goal, but the Tane Cotter snap just faded to the near side for a minor score. And the Northcote Park are looking to exit defensive 50 really quickly, which is a good shift.
1: They are on this broadcast side. High ball down the wing. Coming across, easy intercept mark taken at the end by Lachlan Reed. Looking for an option further afield. Sends a dart. It's a lovely kick. And in space was Will Ryan. What a lovely pass that was from Lachlan Reed as Ryan pops it over the top for McGibbon, who's got it lace out. 25 metres out, 45-degree angle. He will line up for the Burrows' eighth of the afternoon.
2: As you said, Nicholas, it's just all too easy. It starts with two 20-metre chip marks, just straight over the man on the mark. So I think they've just lost their way with their defence, it looks, Northcote Park. So, again, not the easiest of kicks for McGibbon, but the afternoon he's having, you'd back him in from here.
1: Huon McGibbon for his first goal of the afternoon. The St. Mary's vice-captain comes in now. His kick is up and it's poor off the boot. He's just registered it behind. 42-point lead, an even 7-goal lead now for St. Mary's, courtesy of that Huon McGibbon behind. As the Cougars look for an option. Chipping ball is good. It's in the hands of Matt Perry now. He needs to stand up in this last quarter and a half if the Cougars have any chance of making a comeback. Perry, long ball down the line, looking for Focos. No real winner out of it that time. Picked up by Dambrowskis. He's wrapped up instantly and will ball it up again. Center wing. Pavilion side of Eltham Central Park. Little and Punchon. Punchon gets the tap out that time. Langbourne did well. Keeps it in bounds. Ball down the line. It pitches out in front of Matt Perry. Doing really well. And now Perry. Ball inside the forward 50. Can Armstrong get there? He can. Takes the mark. Holds it up. He will line up. A very important kick. He wants to look to kick it quickly as well, does Ben Armstrong.
2: Yeah, and Pointy just goes through his routine, but Matt Perry, that's the kick of the afternoon. He just wheeled onto his left and just sort of almost used the pitching wedge there in golf terms. And good lead from Armstrong, and this is a must convert for him.
1: Ben Armstrong taking a few nice marks this afternoon. 25, 20 metres out, slight angle. Big kick for the Cougars if there are any chance this afternoon. Armstrong comes in. It's there. They have finally got their second goal of the afternoon, Northcote Park. The drought is broken, and they need to get on a roll here. St. Mary's 7-9-51 plays Northcote Park 2-3-15 on your NFNL's match of the day, Jack.
2: Yeah, just as we hit 11-minute mark of the third quarter, the margin back to 6 goals, and for the dominance that St. Mary's have had, they'd like to have a few more goals on that tally, so look, if anyone can close this deficit, it probably is Northcote Park. So I think they're just going to have to chip away at it. It's going to take all game, but I'm interested to see how the Borough respond.
1: Ball back in the middle of Eltham Central Park once more. Doing really well was Punchon. He's wrapped around an attack. Umpire waves play on, though. Trying to get the ball forward the Borough, but it's picked up by Tallareedy. And we'll toss it up again in the centre of the ground. Little tries to slap it forward. Picked up now by Jordan Perry. Did really well. Sends the handball out to Hatfield, who sends it down the line. Trying to take the mark was Kakaro, but a good spoil at the back of the pack from Dambrowskis. He tries to pick it up now. Coming through the pack hard. And now it's held up. Lots of bodies there. We will ball it up again. 36-point lead for St. Mary's.
2: Another big boost for Northcote Park is Leo Matt is back on the ground after his yellow card in the second quarter.
1: That is a big boost for the Cougars as they try and win the clearance out that time, but it's picked up by Kitchell, trying to get the handball out to Cotter. He's wrapped up by William Road. The umpire just calls for a toss-up before the Cougars could get it out. 6 goals adrift are Northcote Park. Trying to pick it up was Langbourne, but couldn't gain clear possession in the dirt. Big tackle wrapped up. It's a dangerous tackle. Free kick is going the way of the Borough. And on the ground there, it looks to be Joshua Corelli. Slow to get up. He is at his knees now. And now he's on his feet, which is good to see. Free kick going his way. Had a good afternoon, has Joshua Corelli for St. Mary's. Wheels around onto his right boot and sends a high ball down the line in an acre of space as McGibbon, or Apostler it is, I should say, takes the easiest of chess marks. Chipping ball over the top inside the forward 50, looking for Kitchell, but it is out of bounds on the full. And now the Cougars look to switch it. Armstrong's got a bit of space now. Doing really well and affecting the spoil, Nicholas Dean. But Armstrong can move it on towards Matt Perry. Moving it by hand now. Bryson Norris sends it inside the forward 50 for the Cougars. Michael Ahmad with the bodywork and takes the mark. Probably the best passage of play of the afternoon for Northcote Park. And Ahmad will line up 35 out slight angle.
2: Yeah, spot on. And what a kick it was. Michael Ahmad identified space behind Dom Kui, sort of held it and timed his bump to perfection. And brother Leo, one of the pace of it coming out of the goal square, but when he realised it wasn't his ball, he drifted away and let Michael take the mark.
1: To bring it back to 30 points, this is a big kick for the second of the quarter and the second in a row for Northcote Park. Slow build up from Ahmad. He comes in now. His kick is up. It looks to be home. It is. It's an important goal. The Cougar fans love it. They're back to 30 points. And maybe, just maybe, they might be starting to build a little bit of momentum.
2: Yeah, for sure. Second goal of the quarter and the Borough yet to register a major. And it just feels like there is a slight momentum shift. Whilst the play is pretty even, I just think it's in a flip of the script, Northcote Park making the most of their entries and some it looks like they've tied up in front of goal.
1: A lovely finish from Michael Ahmad brings us back to 30 points. He has been very good on the season. That was his 39th goal on the year. As we're back in the middle of Eltham Central Oval, doing well was McGibbon with the tap out, trying to come through the pack. Jordan Perry did really well and found McArdle in a bunch of space. Now they're moving inside the forward 50 once more, but Dom Akui coming across, couldn't take the mark. Umpire waves play on. Stevens now is wrapped up. And we will ball it up inside the forward 50 for Northcote Park, and maybe there's just a little bit of heat back into this affair. Ball is tossed up. Ponchon over the top. Moving it forward by hand. Kick away. Just couldn't get good connection. Michael Ahmad. And now trying to get there first is Kakaro. He's wrapped up. Pain of the 50. Meets the boundary line. Far side for Northcote Park. We've gone 15 minutes in this third quarter. If they can keep it at this margin, they might have a flying shot going into the last. But if they can get even closer, they will be very happy. McGibbon with his handball over the top to Dean is really good, but he slipped over as he kicked it. It looks like it might have been smothered off the boot of one of the Northcote Park players, so it is a free kick going the way of St. Mary's. Dean sends the ball down the line for the Borough once more. Coming across, good work from Tallareedy. Try to get the handball away. There's lots of bodies underneath it. And they do get it out now, the Cougars. A high spiralling ball towards the forward 50. Good mark taken by Jake Hailwood for St. Mary's. A lovely backing back intercept mark. And they might just try and settle things down. Ball out wide. Coming across, well done from Punchon. He sees it out of bounds on centre wing, far side. 16 and a half gone, third term.
2: Yeah, it feels like the contest is starting to even up a bit, but it's still only two goals for Northcote Park, still a long way behind.
1: Boundary umpire tosses it back into play. Punchon with the tap out that time. Lots of bodies underneath it. He did well to get his own handball out, but Tarwin Wereni streams through the pack now. Pichella might be wrapped up. He's caught. Holding the ball free. Kick going the way of the Cougars. They move it on quickly now. McArdle looking for an option inside the forward 50. Ahmad is on the lead. It doesn't hit him though. Tries to pick it up on the half volley. He did well. McArdle trying to retreat once more, but Ahmad picks it up now. Streaming inside the forward 50. High ball towards the goal line. Will it get there? It's seen over for a minor score. Good defensive work at the end of the day there by Hailwood. And St. Mary's do catch a break. Corelli moves it on quickly and sends it out of there. And in plenty of space is Nicholas Dean. And moment there for the Cougars, which just didn't work out. It's now in the hands of Rennie. He sends a switching ball out towards Dambrowskis. He moves it on further afield, looking for Nicholas Dean. Ball is just over his head, though. Can Bryson Norris get there? He did well, but he's wrapped up by Dean. Ball spills out in the pack, though. Underneath it for the Cougars was Langbourne. Ball's bubbling around now. And we'll toss it up again. Almost 18 gone. Coming towards the final stages of this third term. The Cougars have brought a little bit of life back into this one. Ball up again. McGibbon with the right hand that time. Ball's just bobbling about. It's gone a little bit further afield. Picked up now for St. Mary's. Kissane underneath it, as is O'Brien. He sees it out. Boscarini it was. We'll toss it back in. big moments in this first qualifying final. Boundary umpire tosses it back in now. Front of the pack, Norris did well. Dean underneath it. He's wrapped up by Norris. We'll ball it up again.
2: Just feels like it's that stagnant point of the match where it's just stoppage after stoppage. But in the Burrow attack, they would love to get a major on the board here.
1: O'Brien sees it out. Good handball to Jordan Perry, who sends a high ball down the wing. McGibbon stands underneath it. Couldn't take the mark. Coming across Butera. McGibbon trying to pick it up now. Couldn't, though. And there's a throw called. He just probably accidentally threw it. But it is a free kick going the way of the Cougars. Leo Ahmad moves it on quickly now. Ty O'Brien in a bit of space. Is there an option inside forward 50? Ahmad provides the lead away from Akui. Ahmad coming across. Akui bumped him out of it. It is a free kick going the way of the Northcote Park full forward. Here's a chance for his second of the quarter and to bring the Cougars back to 23 points.
2: Yeah, really, really interesting choice to go for the bump there for Dawn McCooey, especially with that entry from Ty O'Brien. It wasn't the best entry, and look, I don't think Michael Ahmad was going to mark it, so to end up with a pretty cheap free kick is a big win for them.
1: Michael Ahmad lining up now for goal to bring it back to 23 points. His kick is up. It looks to be going to the left, and it is. Minor score. 28-point lead, I should say, in favour of St Mary's now. If they can get to three-quarter time without conceding another one, they'd be pretty confident with their chances going into the last, as Benjamin Young just wants to slow things down, bring lots of bodies towards this far side, but it's pretty evenly spread across the field. He does go to the far side in the end. Leo Ahmad coming across, couldn't take the mark though, as it is seen out of bounds now by Kieran Abbott. We've gone 20 minutes in this third quarter, and it is St Mary's still by 28 points, but they haven't kicked a goal this third quarter, interestingly enough.
2: No, just the two behinds for the Borough this term.
1: McGibbon at the front of the pack takes it out of the ruck. His handball falls to Tarwin Rennie, who did really well. Now he puts a bit of leg speed on and sends the ball down the line once more for St Mary's. Well done, though, by the Northcote Park defence, as they send the ball forward once more, but no one was really looking for it, and a choose to spoil from Jake Hailwood might come poorly. Trying to pick it up now is Fandrich. The ball's bobbling around. He does pick it up, but his handball goes to no one. Abbott with the handball to Kassane, and now out to Young. Here's a free kick pushing the back, going the way of Connor Kassane. Risky moments for St Mary's, but they will walk away with a free kick. Kassane goes back to Nicholas Dean, who might just be playing in defence for this last few minutes. Corelli sends the ball further forward. Dambrowskis tried to pick it up on the half volley. He's wrapped up in a tackle. The umpire says we'll ball it up.
2: Definitely notice a shift in mentality for the Borough. Looks like they're just slowing the game down, happy to sort of take that five-goal advantage in the three-quarter time, but got to be careful if there are a couple of missed kicks. It could backfire pretty quickly.
1: Holding the ball free kick against Matt Perry. It is moved on quickly, but it will be out of bounds now. Just forward of centre for the Borough. If the Cougars can muster up another goal before three-quarter time, they will have a bit of confidence going into the last quarter. But at the moment, it is still at a manageable 28 points for St Mary's. Punch on at the front of the pack. Gunk at the tap out. O'Brien tries to come through. Picked up now by Corelli. Reed it was wrapped up, holding the ball free kick, going the way of the Cougars. Ball down the line is poor, though. Intercept mark taken by Kieran Abbott, who decides to just chip it over the top. It's now in the hands of Corelli. Just decides to pop it over the top once more. No mark taken by Little. Good work coming across from McArdle. And we will throw it back in. Still on that far wing. Just forward of centre for St Mary's. Not much longer left in this third quarter. Just about 2 minutes left on the clock, as we're wrapped up again.
2: Nicholas Dean playing a loose man in defence for the Borough. I think Northcote Park would be keen to even up the numbers in that contest.
1: Little over the top of Punchon. Can't really get the tap out though. Rennie just tries to kick it forward. It only falls as far as McArdle. Handball to Poscarini and now to Perry, who has a lovely option in Ben Armstrong out on this broadcast side. He looks to send a high ball out towards the pocket. Leo Ahmad, front of the pack. Dean did really well though. And a clearing kick from Butera, but it will be coming back. It's out of bounds on the full. Bryson Norris will be the recipient of the free kick. Looks to send it Did look to switch, but change his mind in the end. Now a high ball towards the top of the 50. A mat underneath it. Good fist at the back of the pack from Akui. Picked up now by Charlie Fawcett, who's wrapped up in a tackle. That'll be holding the ball. Good tackle laid by Tarwin Rennie. Dispossessed him at the right time.
2: Yep, and it's that same area as the outnumber in their defensive 50, which lets them come away with the ball. Just too much for Malcolm Ladd to do.
1: Rennie has Corelli in an acre of space. And he chips one over the top. It's a poor kick, though. It's intercepted. And now the Cougars look to move it on quickly, but there's no option there. Young with a double fist. Could have taken the mark, but he chose to fist it. Corelli chipping ball over the top now to Kassane. And now just another sigh of relief for St. Mary's. It's in the hands of Connor Kassane. He sends a ball down the far wing. Monsmore just played the percentages. Little couldn't take the mark. Big pack of players stand underneath it now. Punch on. Lays the tackle. Try to get it out now to St. Mary's. Little kick as he's being tackled from Daisley. But we'll ball it up again. We've almost gone 25 minutes in this third quarter. Just under a minute to go. So the Borough will not want to do anything silly. Wrap up tackle from Corelli. So the Cougars will still have a mountain to climb, but it's a better picture than we were seeing at halftime. But the Borough have one more 4A forward, maybe. No, but it's cut off. Intercept mark taken by Bryson Norris, who looks to switch it up. Maybe one last slingshot attempt for the Cougars. Fandrich has it. He's about 80 out from goal. Is it a 50-meter penalty? It is! He'll kick after the siren, Ricky Fandrich. That is a huge blow for St. Mary's. He'll line up from probably about 25, 30 metres out directly in front, and this is a massive kick in the context of this game.
2: Yeah, absolutely, and I think we're starting to see a bit of panic settle in for St. Mary's. Just that double fist spore that we saw just a couple of minutes ago, they've gone and saved the game mode already, it seems. I'm really interested to see what Jack Bianchin's message will be at the three-quarter time address.
1: Siren sounds. Fandrich coming in. He kicked the first of the afternoon for the Cougars. Can he pop this one through now? His kick is up. It's a flat kick, but it's home. Fandrich pops it through, and the Cougars are back to 22 points. They kicked all three goals in that third quarter. And maybe, just maybe, we do have a game again, Jack.
2: Yeah, absolutely. That's a twist in the tail of the context of this game. And we sort of called it. We thought Northcote Park might come out and all guns blazing. That they did. Three goals in that term and keeping St. Mary's to just the two behinds. And the margin sits at a reachable 22-point deficit, all to play for in the final term.
1: As you did say, at halftime or the start of that third quarter, Northcote Park were just able to defend the inside 50 entries for St. Mary's that they weren't really able to do in that second quarter, as I will take us through the Melbourne Greyhounds Division 1 scores from the last round of the home and away season. Montmorency out to a 98-point lead over North Heidelberg, 131, plays 33 out there. Banyule, who ended the season really strongly, unfortunately they won't be making the top 5, but they have a 90-point lead over West Preston, 108, plays 18 out there. Hurstbridge with a 32-point lead at Ben Frillay Memorial Oval over Eltham. Greensboro have just come over the top of Bundoora. They lead 60-53 in what will likely be a replay match next week in the elimination final of Division 1. And Heidelberg now with an 100-point lead over Diamond Creek, 120, plays 20, as Jack will take us through the Division 3 scores.
2: Yeah, so we're 25 and a half minutes into the third term, and it is Ivanhoe with a 15-point advantage over Lorimer. 13 goals, 381, plays 10 goals, 666. So that's another game to keep an eye on and into the final term.
1: Bit of a game out there at Laylor Reserve as we will take our final break of the afternoon. It is St. Mary's 7-9-51, leading Northcote Park 4-5-29. We will be back shortly.
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1: Come on. Welcome back to Eltham Central Park. It is St Mary's still leading, but their lead was cut to 22 points on the three-quarter time siren, courtesy of a 50-metre penalty leading to a Ricky Fandridge 20-metre out directly in front goal. And it's fair to say the Cougars just might be back, Jack.
2: Yeah, absolutely. They've given themselves a massive sniff, and whatever message Anthony Palmer gave his troops at halftime clearly got through, so really interested to see how St. Mary's go about the start of this contest. So they look to get a couple of goals and create that extra breathing room, or do they just look to sort of slow the game down? At the end of the day, they've got a four-goal lead, and Northcote Park are going to have to kick at least four goals to regain that lead.
1: That is true. I think if you're the Borough, you could win this game without kicking another goal, but that's not the way you want to go about it. You need to be on the front foot, be assertive, and look to score early in this final term. Otherwise, the pressure just mounts. If the Cougars can get the first couple of goals, we're definitely back on in this one. And in that quarter, they just had better inside forward 50 entries, Northcote Park. Yes, maybe St. Mary's was a little bit ill-disciplined, giving away free kicks and 50-metre penalties, but they look to be running on top of the ground again, as we've seen Northcote Park do throughout this season.
2: Yeah, for sure. And I think it's just a battle of who's got the game on their terms. The way these teams play is that run and gun, handball receive. So the way it's going, one team will always sort of be on top and have the momentum. It's just going to be who catches in the final term.
1: 22-point lead for the Borough. Time is their friend as they have the lead, but if the Cougars can get on a roll, who knows what could happen. South Morang awaits. They will be watching on, I am sure, to see who they come up against next week. And the loser of this one tomorrow will watch on Old Paradians versus Whittlesea out here at Eltham Central Oval as well, to see who their opponent is for the semi-final next week. Just waiting for fans to hop off the ground. We're good to go now in this last quarter of action. Do not go anywhere. We could be set up for a thrilling finish. McGibbon with the tap out that time, picked up by Jordan Perry. Free kick going the way of St Mary's, though. Looks to be in the hands of Tarwin Rennie. Wheels around onto his right boot and sends the ball inside the forward 50 once more. Little Eames pushed out his opponent, Bryson Norris. And it is a mark. Norris is not happy about it. And Eames kicked three goals in the second quarter. Can just get a steadier for the Borough.
2: Yeah, for sure. Really good body work from Eames, and just good enough as he avoided giving away the free kick, and he's going to line up about 30 metres directly in front, and they'd love this one just to sort of release that pressure of the Borough.
1: Eames comes in now. His kick is up. It is to the right. let off for Northcote Park. That would have been a massive blow for the Cougars' hopes in this final term. 7-10-52, plays 4-5-29. As it's seen out quickly by Samuel Ahmad. Looks for Brother Leo, can't take the mark though. Underneath it, Langbourne and McArdle. Soccering it out of there was Corelli. Couldn't get that final massive boot out. Good tackle though, laid by Jai Stevens. We'll toss it up again. Early stages, final term. Over the top, Ponchon. Green tries to kick it out of there. McArdle now tries to get the handball out. It falls for Maggio. Flying shot towards goal. It's on the line. It's just gone to the left. Joseph Maggio almost with a lovely goal. First two behinds of the quarter. Both going to St. Mary's. It's out to an even four-goal lead now. 24 points as it is a free kick going the way of William Rowe. Chipping ball over the top is good to Matt Perry. He looks to wheel around onto the right boot and sends a darting ball further forward, but it's seen out. Good fist by Jake Haywood. We'll toss it back in. Far side, just forward of centre for Northcote Park. First couple goals for St. Mary's would probably be the killer blow in this first qualifying final. We toss it back into play. Trying to get the kick away. Good tackle laid from Fandrich as McArdle sends the ball inside the forward 50. No mark taken from Ahmad. Free kick, is it? It is. Michael Ahmad will have a free kick. Another one given away by Dom McCooey. And this is a big kick.
2: Yeah, spot on. Dom McCooey did have the better of the matchup with Michael Ahmad in the first half, but he got on top in that third quarter. And as we sort of mentioned, the composure from McCooey there has just resulted in another free kick and a shot at goal. And tell you what, if this one goes through, listen to the Northcote Park roar.
1: Ahmad will kick from about 25 metres out. Tough angle, though, must be said. Huge kick for the Cougars. Ahmad comes in now. His kick is up. It looks to be home. It is. Good finish from Michael Ahmad. We are back to 18 points. This game is well and truly on.
2: Yeah, well, wait. How the tables have turned in this contest. It looked like St. Mary's, they could do no wrong in that second term and had a 41-point lead at halftime, and that's quickly faded away. There's panic station setting here. Next goal is crucial.
1: 7-11-53, St. Mary's plays 5-5-35, Northcote Park. It was all the Borough in the first half, and at this stage, it looks to be all the Cougars in the second half. They've kicked the only four goals since halftime. As we're back in the middle of Eltham Central Oval, huge centre clearance this one. Ball is tossed up, McGibbon coming over the top with the right hand. Kitchell is wrapped up immediately by Jordan Perry. 4 minutes gone, final term, we'll ball it up again. McGibbon again over the top with the right hand, doing really well was Perry, gets the handball out to McArdle. Left foot kick is poor though, smothered off the boot, doing really well was Kitchell, sends the handball further afield. Maggio lays the handwork, picked up now by the Cougars. Handball from Perry, wrapped up McArdle. And we'll ball it up again on the pain of the 54 St. Mary's. Big moments, final term in this qualifying final one. Dean with the right hand couldn't make any contact with the ball though. McArdle looks to kick it off the ground. Coming through the pack. Dean now, right foot snap at goal is through. Lovely finish from Will Dean. And there's a bit of contact afterwards. Just not sure if there will be a free kick or not. Looks like there might have been bit of an elbow. I'm sure the umpires will sort it out as necessary, but nevertheless a lovely finish from Dean to put the Borough back out to 24 points.
2: Yeah, that is a classy finish and my goal of the day, running into the right pocket and he had to go for the snap and he just pierced the gap. James McArdle, if he had his time again, probably would have just opted for the ground ball get instead of the kick off the ground, and it's Northcote Park with a free kick in the middle of the ground.
1: So the umpire was enough to pay a free kick. Sends the ball inside the 450 was O'Brien. Trying to kick it over his head was Hatfield, but it doesn't work out. And now the Borough can send it forward once more. But in an acre of space is Samuel Ahmad, takes the easy chest mark. And they're going to have to take a few risks in this final term if they want to come back now. Jordan Perry handballs it to Dan Talaridi. Sends a floating ball inside the forward 50 once more. Coming across though, lovely intercept mark. And that'll be 50 metres for sure. It is. No, it's not. Wow, I thought for sure he was pushed off the ball after marking it. Nevertheless, the Borough can move it out now through Apostola. He's legged. Umpire says it is a tripping free kick. That tackle just went a little bit low. Apostola will be the recipient of the free kick on center wing. Across though, lovely intercept mark, and that'll be 50 metres for sure. It is. No, it's not. Wow, I thought for sure he was pushed off the ball after marking it. Nevertheless, the Borough can move it out now through Apostola. He's legged. Umpire says it is a

0: But the Borough probably just need one more goal and it might be too far out of reach. Apostola sends it down the line. Umpire waves play on. Probably could have been a mark to Eames. But we will ball it up again. Coming over the top. High fly. And now the Cougars can send it forward once more. No mark taken by Matt Perry. They're trying to move it by hands and just trickle along the boundary line. But the Borough win it out now by hand and they send a high ball towards the forward 50. Eames standing underneath it. Lots of a big pack of players underneath it. Foot race to the goal line now. The ball has hit the post and seen over by Rush behind. But it's a handy point for the Borough. They're out to a 25-point lead now.
1: Yeah, for sure. All points matter at this stage of the contest.
0: Bryce Norris handball over the top to McArdle. Wheels around onto his right boot and sends the ball down the line. Good body work by Kakaro, trying to get to the front of the pack. But there's plenty of St. Mary's numbers. Handball from Dean is cut off. Kitchell it was. Boundary line is the winner. We'll toss it back into play. 25-point lead for St. Mary's. Northcote Park need to make a move quickly. Boundary umpire tosses it back into play now. Front of the pack. Punch on. No real winner out. He picks it up now. Does the big Northcote Park ruckman, but we'll ball it up again. 25 points adrift are the Cougars. They would need at least four goals to come back into this one. McArdle wrapped up by Kitchell. Corelli in underneath it as well. We'll ball it up going nowhere. 8 minutes gone. Final term. The Borough could be happy to just play slow football at the moment. O'Brien did well to get the handball to Talaridi. Looking for Boscarini now down the line. His handball is poor though. Dean with a classy handball over the top to Corelli. Sends a chipping ball inside the forward 50 on the lead. McGibbon, lovely mark out in front. He decides to move it on now. It works out just to Joseph Maggio, who will line up 30 out directly in front and could probably land the killer blow in this affair.
1: Yeah, for sure. I was just about to mention a minute ago, interesting use of Hugh McGibbon to go forward and not have the ruck duties, but taking that mark in the pocket and opting to go inboard to Maggio, who has much better look at goal. So I can almost say Maggio, he's had a couple of looks at goal, but he could get the knockout blow here.
0: Maggio will line up after some classy work by hands on the boundary line from the Borough midfield. Joseph Maggio comes in now to send the lead to 31 points. His kick is to the right-hand side. Just gives Northcote Park a tiny ounce of hope in this affair, but they do need to get going quite quickly. Samuel Ahmad looking for an option. They're going to have to take some daring kicks at the moment at the Cougars. Ahmad with a high ball towards this broadcast side. A lovely mark taken by Little. Will it be a 50-meter penalty? No. Little now looking for an option. Sends it inside the forward 50 once more. Nicholas Dean stands underneath it. Big contested mark by Nicholas Dean. He'll line up about 20 out. 45-degree angle. But the Borough looking the goods at the moment, Jack.
1: Yeah, for sure. A couple of big-time marks, big-time moments, and it's a big-time player standing up. And boy, oh boy, wouldn't this be a huge kick? Nicholas Dean with nearly the fate of the game on his shoulders here.
0: He's got two so far on the afternoon. Comes in now, does Dean. Slow build-up. Nicholas Dean to send St. Mary's on. His kick is up and it is to the right as well. So just toying with Northcote Park at the moment are St. Mary's. They have 14 behinds on the afternoon. 8-14, 62. Plays 5-5, 35. 27-point lead. But time is in the favour of the Borough. High kick out from Bryson Norris. Big fist at the front. Picked up by Charlie Fawcett now. Little left foot ball over his head. Coming in hard was Tane Cotter. Did really well. Can the Borough work this one out now? Kitchell did really well. Apostola. Tumbling ball inside the forward 50 is cut off by Talaridi. They need to move it on quickly, the Cougars. Talaridi with a sweeping ball out wide. But it will be coming back. Jack Dambrowskis held his ground and took a lovely intercept mark. Darting ball inside. Looking for Ryan. Big fist at the front though. It's picked up now. And O'Brien.

0: And sends a high ball out looking for Matt Perry. It falls in his hands. Can't take the mark though. Perry with a sweeping handball back over the top. Trying to get it towards Cromie. But it will be a ball up now. We've almost gone 12 minutes in this final term. And if the Cougars don't kick another one in a couple minutes, it's probably done.
1: Yeah, for sure. It's go time for them now. It's going to be interesting how they want to move the ball going inside 50.
0: Little with the tap out that time. Lots of bodies in underneath that one. St. Mary's can win the clearance out in an acre of space was Corelli. Just fell into his lap. And he doesn't look to be wanting to move it on too quickly. Wheels around onto the right boot and sends it down the line. McGibbon couldn't take the mark at his feet. Picked up now by Rennie. Sends the ball inside the forward 50 once more. Dean stands underneath it. There's a bit of body contact. It's a free kick going the way of the Cougars. And it's a 50-meter penalty. Must have been some choice words. And now Alexander Fokos has it. And needs to move this one on quite quickly. He's held up though. Chipping ball over the top. Now it is in the hands of Fandrich. High ball towards the forward 50. Fandrich in a bunch of space and a lovely forward 50 mark taken by Punchon. Needs to go back quickly and pop this one through. Does the Northcote Park ruckman.
1: Yeah, what a grab. He didn't even get a good run and jump at the ball. He just sort of had to sit under it. And it looks like he's gone short. Looks like that is Jai Stevens, who has taken a mark close to the goal. Good thinking.
0: Well done by Fokos. Maybe didn't have... Sorry, not punch on, I should say. Over to Stevens. Lines up now. His kick is up, and it looks to be out to the right. That is a poor kick in the context of this one. 5-6-36. Plays 8-14-62. 26-point lead for St. Mary's, and that's... Bit of a let-off, must be said.
1: Yeah, needed that goal as we are halfway through the final term. Margin sitting at about that five-goal margin. Really needed that one.
0: The Borough can just play simple football at the moment. 14 minutes gone, final term. It's a very high kick out of defensive 50 for St. Mary's. Big pack of players underneath it. No one really wins it out that time. Matt Perry underneath tried to get the handball out. A lot of bodies come diving in. We'll ball it up again. 14 minutes gone in this final term. And as the clock ticks on, Northcote Park's fate looks ever more against them. Just tumbling kick out from St. Mary's. It will be coming back though. Lovely intercept mark taken by Xavier Cromie, who needs to move it on quickly now. Wheels around to his right boot and sends the ball inside the forward 50 once more. Sending underneath a punch on. Couldn't take the mark. Picked up there by Stevens, who's wrapped up. Ball is in dispute though. Lots of bodies there. We'll toss it up inside forward 50 for Northcote Park. 15 minutes gone. In the last, they would need a flurry of five goals. It's probably a mountain too tall to climb. Trying to come through the pack was Fandridge. Umpire waves play on now. Clearing kick out for St. Mary's. It might be coming back though. Talaredi picks it up. Left football inside the forward 50. McGibbon is there. Sweeps across, takes the mark and probably kills the game.
1: Yeah, it's a big mark from McGibbon. It's going to be interesting how they use him in the final stage of this game if he might play a loose man in defence.
0: McGibbon with a high ball out towards this broadcast swing. Trying to take a big leap over the top was Will Ryan. Falls to the back with Talaredi though. Steps through a few tackles. Cromie now. His kick is smothered off the boot and it falls into the lap of Little, who's wrapped up by Cromie. And we will have a ball up. The umpire just calls for time. Go on, Jack.
1: How was the rise from Will Ryan? Had a good sentence. Felt like he was up there for a long time, but came down too soon.
0: Leo Ahmad tries to slap it forward twice. It falls to Apostler, sends a tumbling ball forward. Will Ryan takes the easiest of chess marks. Does he have an option further afield? Wheels around onto his right boot and sends the ball towards the forward 50. Eames is there. Good fist over the back, though. Well done there by Patrick Vannon. We'll ball it in inside forward 50 for St. Mary's. Now they might just look to pile on the pain. 16 gone, final term. Ball is tossed back into play. Little and Norris to do battle. No real winner out that time. Maggio gains possession but is wrapped up quickly. And we will ball it up again. Good afternoon out here at Eltham Central Oval. Little with the tap out underneath the Pichella. Gets the kick away. It's gone straight into the face of a Northcote Park opponent. It's down on the ground. That's not too good to see. Ball's bobbling around inside forward 50 still for the Borough. Kitchell's wrapped up. The umpire has called for the whistle.
1: I think that's Alexander Fokos who wore the Sharon Print rod on his nose and good smother.
0: Bit of an innocuous hit. It will be a ball up. 17 gone, final term. Little and Norris to do battle once more. No real winner out, clearly. Slap forward on, no by Langbourne. Trying to pick it up in the clinches. The umpire's crossed himself. I thought he paid a high tackle for Fokos. We'll ball it up deep inside forward 50 for St. Mary's. Little with a tap down. Apostola couldn't get the ball bending the right way. Eames. Almost. Oh, he does. Yes, he taken on the second grab. It looks like he might have.
1: Umpire's talking
0: a little bit confused. Yeah.
1: Leaning off each other to see who's got the best angle. And it looks like it's the non-officiating umpire who might pay the mark.
0: They're just going to discuss it, I think. And the mark has been paid to Tom Eames. Got it on the second grab. He'll line up for his fourth of the afternoon. And this is a much more manageable kick. 20 metres out directly in front.
1: Bit like the cricket umpire, square leg and central umpire coming in to talk together. And I think the right decision was made. And great body work from Eames. Just protected the drop zone of the ball and took a very classy mark.
0: Tom Eames for his fourth of the afternoon. His kick is home. He's got four. He loves it. His teammates love it. And they will be seeing South Morang next week.
1: Yeah, I think that's a knockout blow in this game just about. And look, Northcote Park, they came hard just a little bit too late. And as you mentioned, it was just a mountain, probably too big to climb. But look, stranger things have happened. 18 minutes into this final quarter, it would take something near impossible.
0: Eames' fourth of the afternoon leads Northcote Park to a semi-final date next week with either Old Paradians or Whittlesea, the winner of that one, tomorrow out here at Eltham Central Oval. And there is also a chance that these two find each other once again in the preliminary final. So definitely some things to look at. Or maybe even the grand final as well. Coming through. High ball sent inside the forward. 50, no mark taken back at the pack. Can Michael Ahmad get there first? He picks it up, wheels around onto his right boot and kicks the easiest of goals. Bit of a consolation prize for the Cougars. Ahmad's got his third of the afternoon.
1: Yeah, immediate response, but as we said, that deficit is a big one. So Michael Ahmad is finding space out the back of the contest and, as you said, kicking the easiest of goals.
0: 26-point lead now for St. Mary's as we trundle towards the end of this affair at Eltham Central Oval. The Borough were just too good in the first half and gave Northcote Park too much of a margin to try and overcome in the second half, Jack.
1: Yeah, for sure. It's just the final 10 minutes of that first half where they really cash in on entries.
0: Ball is back in play once more. Lots of bodies standing underneath at the moment, picked up by Nicholas Dean, who's wrapped up quickly. The umpire wanted to wave play on and now says holding the ball. Free kick is going the way of Ricky Fandridge. Looking for an option on this broadcast side. Moves on quickly now. It's a tumbling ball inside the forward 50. And the intercept mark is taken by Huon McGibbon, who had an awesome first half. Maybe a little bit quieter in the second half. But nevertheless, it's been very important for St. Mary's winning result this afternoon.
1: Yeah, for sure. I thought he set the tone from the get-go. Winning plenty of the early hit-outs and taking marks around the ground. He's in the best today, for sure.
0: Ball to be tossed back in just forward of centre. For Northcote Park, it's a flat boundary throw and punch on. Gets the tap down, but it's not really going anywhere. McArdle in underneath. Picked up by McGibbon. Fended off one tackle. Did really well. Handball back to Butera. Comes unstuck, though. Now, Langbourne just can't gain clear possession. Coming in hard was O'Brien as well. Ball is bobbling around. We'll toss it up again. 21 gone. Not too much longer before Northcote Park will have to go back to the drawing board and St. Mary's can celebrate their big victory here in qualifying final one out at Eltham Central Oval, there is a free kick going the way of the Borough. They do move it on quickly down the far wing. Big pack of players, fist at the back. And now a high kick out of there from Hatfield. McGibbon comes streaming across. His fist falls to Langbourn, who sends the ball forward, looking for Matt Perry. Ball pitches in front of him. Benjamin Young slipping over. We'll have a toss back in just inside forward 50 for Northcote Park. Who have you liked today for St Mary's, Jack?
1: I think we mentioned it, his name a fair bit today. Huon McGibbon, he's been an absolute star in the round of ground. Been good at the contest, and yeah, he's definitely among the best. Tom Ames has been a big focal point in the front half with four majors in the second half.
0: Butera sends the ball forward towards Little for St Mary's. He's wrapped up in a tackle, and we'll have it tossed up again. I think that's a good point. Ames's three goals in the second quarter were what really broke this game apart. He should be proud of his efforts this afternoon along with McGibbon. And a lot of these St Mary's players have just done the role for their team when needed most. Won a lot of one-on-one contests. And yes, for parts of the third quarter, Northcote Park were on top, but otherwise it's just about been all St Mary's this afternoon. Free kick going the way of the Borough once more. It'll fall to man of the match, Huon McGibbon, as it's fisted away by Samuel Ahmad.
1: I think that's the other really promising sign for St Mary's. Huon McGibbon and Tom Ames led the way. They're two real young fellas, and it just shows the future that they've got at this club is going to be a real important one if they're standing up in big finals like this.
0: Another big shout out for St Mary's. They have two women's sides playing in the grand finals tomorrow. In Division 3, St Mary's women's are playing against McLeod. And in Division 1, they are playing against Montmorency. Samuel Ahmad chipping ball inside towards Bryson Norris. He lets it go for teammate Jordan Perry. Now McArdle weaving through the pack, sends the ball inside the forward 50 once more. It's cut off though by Butera, and he will slow it up now for St Mary's. Got about 3 minutes left on the clock. And in Division 2 for the Women's Grand Final, we have Fitzroy Stars for Ivanhoe. All those games will be out at Preston City Oval tomorrow, so I would encourage fans to get down. Big day of football for the Northern Football Netball League women's competitions. Big mark by Akwae, and it looks like there's a 50-meter penalty as well. Northcote Park just getting a little bit restless now.
1: It's a good point you make about the women's grand finals at Preston City Oval, and encourage everyone to get there. Going to be a nice 18 degrees, slightly cloudy.
0: Akui sends the ball inside the forward 50 once more. Ryan coming across, couldn't take the mark. Well done there by Armstrong. And now Ahmad with the retreating ball out wide towards Bryson Norris. Chipping ball over the top is good. And now there's a bit of space for Matt Perry. Sends one out wide towards William Road. His kick is over his head though. We've gone almost 25 minutes in this third quarter. 2 minutes left on the clock. In a big day for St Mary's in their quest for a premiership. In MC Labour Division 2, ball tossed back into play. McGibbon at the front of the pack, takes out the ruck, wrapped up by Jordan Perry. Umpire waves play on. Bryson Norris gets the handball forward. It falls into O'Brien's lap. He sends a mongreling ball inside the forward 50. Nicholas Dean gets there first. He's taken high. Holding the man free kick in the end, paid by the umpire.
1: Just saying in the last couple of minutes, a couple of St Mary's boys, Tom Ames and Will Ryan, suffering from cramps, so they'll be keen to hear the final siren in this contest.
0: Another 50-metre penalty paid. Thought the umpires have handled all ill-discipline affairs well this afternoon. Credit to them. As St Mary's will see this one out. Nicholas Dean has it. Wheels around onto his right boot and sends the ball inside the forward 50 for the Borough once more. Eames stands underneath it. It falls to the back of the pack, seeing it over the boundary line. Here's Samuel Ahmad. We'll toss it back in forward 50 pocket broadcast side for the Borough. Big matchup next week for Northcote Park up against either Old Praetons and Whittlesea. Both teams are nothing to fret about in Division 2, Whittlesea coming off some serious momentum, and Old Praetons with a nice win, a nice must-win over Fitzroy Stars last week. So the Cougars will have to be back in prime form if they want to get a victory there. McArdle sends a high ball towards this broadcast wing. Big pack of players, no mark taken, doing really well at the front of the pack. Was Haywood gets the handball out. There's lots of bodies just flying in everywhere at the moment. And we will ball it up again with just about 1 minute left in this final quarter. Punch on with the tap forward. O'Brien underneath it as well. Cotter sends the handball to Dean, who gets the kick forward. And the mark is taken. I think that one might be Lachlan Reed. Just trying to identify who it is in front of us here. Good mark taken. It is Johnny Pichella, I should say. He'll line up from the paint of the 50, 45 degree angle. Just decides to chip it to the pocket of Postler at an acre of space. What a lovely kick from Pichella. Postler will kick from the boundary, about 20 metres out. And this would be the cream on the cake for the Borough.
1: Yeah, for sure. Just a nice way to sort of capitalise on the day. And Northcote Park skipper Dan Taylor already having some words for his defence. Just a safe switch on to the final side. I think that just shows the standards of this group.
0: Apostola comes in now. His drop punt is up. It's a tumbling ball and it will be seen through for a minor score. 27-point lead for the Borough with not too much longer left. McArdle brings it back in and has Armstrong in a bit of space. Wheels on, and that will be it for this qualifying final one between St. Mary's and Northcote Park. Third place Borough on the ladder toppled the second place Cougars in what was really a dominant affair, Jack.
1: Yeah, for sure. Look, classy performance from St. Mary's. Just that, maybe that third quarter where they fell behind just a little bit. But all in all, what a performance. And I think we mentioned some of the players that were the standouts today with, I think Will Dean was fantastic all day. Will Ryan was fantastic as well. And I think the big man, Hugh McGibbon, he just set the tone from the outset.
0: Exactly right, Jack. It was just a bit of a dominant performance all round from St. Mary's, despite third quarter efforts from Northcote Park. Multiples, Tom Eames had four goals. Nicholas Dean had two, along with singles for Will Dean, Will Ryan and Braden Apostler. And on the other end for Northcote Park, Michael Ahmad had three, Ricky Fandridge two, and Ben Armstrong with the lone goal himself. That sets up St. Mary's for a clash with South Morang, the minor premiers, next week in the qualifying final two. That will be an opportunity for either side to slingshot themselves into the grand final. And Northcote Park will have to face the winner of Old Paradians and Whittlesea in an elimination final here. Same time tomorrow, so get yourselves down for another cracking afternoon of football if that's your choice. Alternatively, for a big day of grand finals, I would recommend everyone getting themselves down to Preston City Oval. As we just mentioned before, Division 3, it's St. Mary's 2 women versus McLeod, just kicking off at 10 a.m. In Division 2, we have the Fitzroy Stars women playing against Ivanhoe just on noon. And the big one, Division 1, St. Mary's versus Montmorency, which will be called on Plenty Valley FM and live streamed. All games to be live streamed as well, as Jack will just take us through the Division 1 scores.
1: Yeah, Montmorency have arguably put in their best performance of the season in the final game of the home and away season. 28 goals, 15, 183 to North Heidelberg, 40 points. And Banyule have put up similar numbers against West Preston, 149 to 27, which will send West Preston down to Division 2. Hurstbridge and Eltham tied at 112 apiece, 25 minutes into the final term. What a cracking contest that is.
0: That would have been a bit of a comeback for Eltham in the last quarter. I think that's a big effort. Hurstbridge were leading that one, but anyways, we'll continue on.
1: Yeah, for sure. And Bundoora with the ascendancy over Greensboro, 92 Greensboro 64, and Heidelberg just doing what they do to everyone, 142 to 26 from Diamond Creek, as that is full time at Warringal Park.
0: I think Heidelberg might just be the favourites, maybe going into the grand final this year for Division 1 as we move over to Division 3 Heidelberg Golf Club. Ivanhoe will be the victors there. We are still live, but they have a 34-point lead over Lorimer. 18-4, 112 to 11-12, 78. So it's pretty interesting. 22 scoring shots to 23. So Lorimer were in the game around the ground, but Ivanhoe just showing their class in that one, and they move themselves on to the Heidelberg Golf Club Division 3 Grand Final, looking to slingshot themselves into this MC Labor Division 2 for next season. We will wrap up here at Eltham Central Oval. Jack, thank you for joining me on the call.
1: No worries at all, Nicholas. Thank you, and what a cracking contest it is. Make sure you get down to a bit of local footy tomorrow, as there are plenty of cracking games going on across the venues.
0: Thank you for joining us, and please tune in again tomorrow for the Division 1 Women's Grand Final between St Mary's and Montmorency. Thanks for joining us. We will catch you all later on.
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0: Hello there, I'm Sean Bindley. The ACT has become the second jurisdiction to agree to the National Gun Buyback Scheme. Nelson Scott reports.
1: Last week, New South Wales became the first state to sign on to the National Gun Buyback Scheme, launched in the wake of the Bondi Beach terror attack. The ACT will now also implement the program after striking a deal with the federal government. The Commonwealth will fund the majority of the scheme's costs, which is expected to impact around 14% of the territory's gun owners. Both governments claim having less firearms in circulation will bolster community safety and help prevent future terror attacks. Nelson Scott, Canberra.
0: Nationals leader Matt Canavan says he'd welcome his former colleague Barnaby Joyce back to the party. Mr. Joyce sensationally quit the Nationals late last year, defecting to One Nation to work with Pauline Hanson. Senator Canavan is in Perth for this weekend's Nationals conference. He believes Mr. Joyce is still aligned with the party.
2: I'd love to have the team back. And I'd love to have Barnaby back. I mean, that's up to him. I think there's a lot of people that have drifted away in recent years. And we need to unite here. As I say, I think the primary goal here should be getting rid of this government.
0: A Russian drone strike on a shopping centre in the hometown of Ukrainian President Volodymyr Zelensky has left at least 15 dead and over 120 wounded. Ukrainian officials say a second drone struck 30 minutes after the first, deliberately targeting rescue teams helping civilians. Meanwhile, North Korea has fired a barrage of about 10 short-range ballistic missiles from the capital region towards the sea, according to South Korea's military, the third such test by Pyongyang in August alone. The launches come a day after the North dismissed Washington's decision to scale back joint military exercises with South Korea, a move widely seen as an attempt to restart diplomacy. Despite the provocation, analysts say the door to negotiations may not yet be closed. Iris Spitzer is in San Francisco.
3: These were short-range ballistic missiles, and while they're certainly provocative and will be condemned by Washington and Seoul, North Korea, of course, has a history of combining military pressure with diplomacy, so this is not at all out of character. Given the history here, the backdrop, it does not seem like a shutting down of negotiations so far, but certainly Pyongyang may want more from the U.S. If any sort of negotiations go forward.
0: The lawyer representing a third alleged victim of a sexual assault involving Sydney Swans players say they'll be lodging civil claims against the players. Victoria Police are investigating allegations of sexual assault at a Melbourne hotel last Monday morning. No charges have been laid as yet. Five players, including vice-captain Isaac Heaney, have been handed season-ending suspensions for breaching club standards. Two other alleged victims have already launched legal action. Slater and Gordon's Jackson Panham says his client has been through an incredibly stressful time.
4: And she's continuing to assist the police with their investigation. I can tell you that she's extremely distressed about what has occurred and is receiving support. This morning, we are calling for respect for her privacy.
0: This is Air National News. A marginal LBW decision hasn't gone Steve Smith's way. He's been dismissed for 42, leaving Australia 4 for 118 on the opening day of the Test in Mackay. The Aussies holding a lead of 54 runs, having dismissed Bangladesh for only 64. Matt Renshaw only scored 8 on his return to the Aussie side, and Manus Labuschagne missed out again with 4. He fell to Shurafal Islam, who batted 11 for Bangladesh, but was their top scorer with 14. Mitchell Stark decimated the top order with 5 wickets in his first 22 deliveries, finishing with 6 for 12. In AFL this afternoon, in a sensation, Carlton have defeated the Dockers by 37 points at Docklands this afternoon. The Lions have dominated Collingwood by 63 points, marking their third consecutive win and guaranteeing a top four finish. Coach Chris Fagan says he isn't trying to time his team's peak.
5: It's not something that we do, but maybe because they've been together so long as a group now, they're sensing finals and opportunity, and that helps them raise the bar on performance. Hopefully that is the case, but there's nothing genius going on behind the scenes, I can assure you of that.
0: In rugby league, after 62 minutes, the Sea Eagles lead Newcastle 34-22. Raiders legend Josh Papali'i's last home game has ended in heartbreak. Canberra going down to Brisbane 34-30 in a thriller in Canberra. In the other match, the Dolphins took out the Eels 34-16. Australian Independent Radio News.

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Pardon me. Okay, I'm not Jimmy Barnes. Okay, that was Jimmy Barnes ahead of Cold Chisel way back when in 1982 with their great smash hit, You Got Nothing I Want. Great stuff. And how could you possibly mistake that gravelly vocal voice from Jimmy Barnes? Terrific stuff. And they were preceded by Black Aces. And they're a four-piece band based in central Victoria with a great song, On the Rocks. And we opened the show very nicely indeed. And there is no better way to do it than with AC/DC. Akka Dakka, If You Want Blood, You've Got It. Oh, right. A song with attitude. I love it. And that's back when Bon Scott was still alive and in front of the band. And, boy, they were good days. And we're playing nothing but Australian artists today. We've got an all-Aussie playlist for Aussie August Music Month when we celebrate the amazing talent that we do have in this country, with which we are enormously blessed, and we should celebrate it. And we do here at Plenty Valley FM every August. This August is no different. So, yep, this show, all Aussie, dedicated to Australian artists. And we got some really good ones, I tell you. For example,

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0: That was Karis Thompson from Perth with 1,000 miles. That's probably how far it is from Perth to Sydney. I don't know. It's probably more than that. I don't know. I've forgotten now that we're using proper measurements. He was preceded by Bronnie Gordon from right here in Melbourne with a lovely song, Letting Go, a real rocker. She's a great, a lovely lady and a great singer, a great keyboard player. She ticks all the boxes, I reckon, anyway. And that's off her album called Simply Freedom. So, yeah, good stuff indeed.
1: 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One Summer Hits and Memories.
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3: Nearly 71% of parents know that their kids are not confident swimmers, and nearly half of all parents don't get them swimming lessons. Spring and summer is when kids are at drowning risk because the weather warms up and they want to jump in the pool. The 0 to 5-year-old area is the really big high risk. Some key things to check are the fence and the gates. Is the gate self-closing? Does the magna latch work? Is the area clear of items that would help get a kid entry, like a table they could jump on to get over the fence? Make your pool safe for summer.
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1: This should be played at high volume. Preferably in a residential area.

I do hear you knocking. You knock away. I hear you knocking from Craig McLaughlin from 1992. A great cover of the old Dave Edmonds hit from way back when. And on top of that double play, Chris Wilson, who passed away not that long ago, a year or two maybe, something like that anyway. I do lose track of time. Shootout is the name of the song. It's from his album, The Long Weekend. Okay, now next up we do have our regular feature. It's now time for our regular fortnightly heavy metal feature that I fondly refer to as the Stainless Steel segment. As always, my thanks go out to our good mate Joel for being one of this station's most ardent listeners and also for recommending the two tracks I'm about to play. For all you headbangers out there, I hope you enjoy this fortnight's selection of Metal Mayhem.

0: Oh, okay. That was Alchemist from Canberra, which is where all the politicians go do their thing. Dancing to Life is the name of the track they performed, much like what the politicians do, I guess. Elm Street was the band before them, and they're from right here in Melbourne, and we got politicians here too. Barbed Wire Metal was the name of the song that they performed for us, and that's a great couple of tracks for Aussie August Music Month, when we celebrate the great wealth of Australian talent that we do have in this country, with which we are blessed in this country. There we go, hang on, oh, there we go.
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All right, that was Airborne from Warrnambool, just up the road. They're a four-piece outfit. No way but the hard way, of course. Why would you go easy? And they were preceded by Accidental President. They're a three-piece Sydney-based band with What You Wanna from the album Was It Meant to Be This Way? And on top of that great triple play, which was brought to you by the letter A, by the way, Aaron Auld from Newcastle was standing in the rain. We do that a lot here in Melbourne. From his album, More Heart Than Mind. Yeah, good stuff indeed. Okay, time for our fortnightly featured instrumental. There you go. So this one is from the Denver Men from way back in 1963. And they were from Sydney, and they were formed to be the backing band for a very popular singer at the time whose name escapes me at the moment. But nevertheless, they're a great instrumental band, as you'll hear, no doubt, with their song called Surfside.

and that was the Angels from Sydney with Doc Neeson in front of the late Doc Neeson. Fortunately, he did pass away a while ago. He had a savage brain tumor, apparently, that was undiagnosed. And there you go, it took him away. Small Talk is the name of the song that they performed. And ahead of the Angels, we heard from the Black Sorrows from right here in Melbourne with Lean on Me from their album 4 Days in Sing Sing. There you go. Okay, onward and upward. Let's keep going.

0: Have a Lemington, some Pav, and veg out with some Bonza Aussie tracks and have a rip snort of time 100% Aussie with Steve Mann.
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0: Swingin' the Breeze.
1: Oh, yeah, I just dropped my walking stick. I had to go and pick it up. Sorry about that. Hoodoo Gurus, that was, from Sydney. Hung Out to Dry from the great album Chariot of the Gods. And they were preceded by the Party Boys with their great version of the old hit, Gloria. And that band was preceded by, well, in fronted by Van Morrison, who went on to bigger and greater things. And on top of that great triple play, the Barstools, a four-piece band from Perth, with Wish You Would Quit from their album Stoolio.

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that was Jetty Road, three-piece Melbourne ensemble featuring identical twin sisters Lee and Paula Bowman, along with guitarist Julian Samet. And they were preceded by none other than Jimmy Barnes with Flesh and Blood. And on top of that triple play, Hurricane Fall, a five-piece band based in Newcastle, with Ride, Cowboy Ride, from the album Ain't Leavin'. And next up we've got Johnny Young, the late Johnny Young, who passed away just like a week ago or something, with a song that was a huge hit for him back in 1966, Carolyn.

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1: Gonna tell you a little story.

0: That was the Kings of the Sun, a four-piece Sydney band with Serpentine. And they were preceded by Kylie Minogue from way back when, 1988. And she's, as far as I know, she's back in Melbourne, based here permanently with the family and all that sort of stuff. The Locomotion is the name of the song she performed, a cover of the song that she performed very, very nicely, I might add. When she was very young, and I think when she was still appearing in Neighbours or whatever the show was that kicked off her career. And in celebration of Aussie August Music Month, we're playing all Australian artists non-stop throughout the show. Not much left of it now, but we have been playing just Aussie content, nothing else, in celebration of Aussie August Month that we do every August here at Plenty Valley FM. Okay, we've got some important announcements coming right at you right now.
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That was the Masters of Pop with a great song called Saint Louis, which is the title track off their album. And that band is consists of an all-star lineup featuring Tony Mitchell from Sherbet, Robbie James from Ganga Jang, China from the John Paul Young Band, Greg Henson from the John English Band, Steve Mulry from the Ted Mulry Gang, and James Blundell, who's not in a band apparently, also fondly known as the Countdown Refugees. Great stuff. And the song, that song was first released by the Easy Beats from way back when, and it was written by Vander and Young, who are both members of the Easy Beats. Next up, we've got Rogue Traders from right here in Melbourne with I Never Liked You. Good stuff.

That brings this edition of The Heat Is On to a close. Thanks for listening and be sure to tune in again next Saturday at 6 p.m. for another sizzling 2 hours of red-hot music and entertainment that's bound to give your ears a treat and make your feet tap to the beat when Dr. Keats presents The Heat Is On. Stay tuned because coming up next is Mark Turner and his excellent show, The Whipping Post, that features a couple of hours of beautifully curated songs that are bound to please everyone who loves great music. So do yourself a big favour and refrain from touching that dial.

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4: The phone again. Who is it this time? I wonder who it is. Could be important. It'll be quick. I'll just pick it up and find out who it is. There's not much traffic about. 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

G'day, folks. Welcome to another edition of The Whipping Post. Hope you're all doing great out there on this lovely Saturday night. And big thanks to Harry for the last couple of hours and the heater's on. Thanks, Harry. He always does a smashing job. And he'll be back in a fortnight's time to do it all again for you. And you got Dr. Keats next week in the hot seat from 6 till 8. And you got me now till 10. And I'm going to give you the best Aussie blues and roots that I can muster up. All right, as we plow through another edition of All Aussie August. And there's so much great stuff to play for you, so let's get stuck straight into it, shall we? 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And or just at 88.6 on the dial. If you can pick us up, you're doing good. All right, what do you say we get stuck into some great Aussie blues and roots? Why don't we start off with the mighty Ross Wilson? From his last EP that he brought out a couple of years ago, this is the title track, and it's called She's Stuck on Facebook All the Time. 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Here's Ross the Boss.

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There's a drifter in every town. Some say he is the ghost that won't fade. Some say he is from Curzon Street.

Welcome back to the Whipping Post, folks. We were just listening to the wonderful Russell Morris there from his Shark Mouth album, and that was The Drifter. And if you didn't notice, I was featuring the wonderful, like, right, Renee Gaia there on that track with him as well. Before that, we heard Daddy Cool at the Rock House, and then we started off that bracket with Ross Wilson's She's on Facebook All the Time. Very nice stuff. And I thought I might get into the gig guide for you now, let you know what's happening around the place if you want to go and check out some live music. Well, if you want to get up and get out right now, go catch some live music tonight. Ezra Lee and the Boogeymen doing a 3CR fundraiser at the Fitzroy Bulbs Club, Fitzroy, from 7:30. Conqueror Root and the Lone Vanguard at Blues in the Basement at Beneath Driver Lane in the city from 9 p.m. Matt Dwyer is at the Drunken Poet in West Melbourne from 9. Then tomorrow, Charlie Bedford at Blues Brews and Barbecues, Hop Temple Ballarat, 1:30. The Elwood Blues Club and the House Band and Blues Jam from at the Larabird Landrip and Lee from 4 p.m. Andy Baylor's Chicken Skin Orchestra with Kelly Audie and Sarah Carroll and more at Memo Music Hall St Kilda from 4. Frankie and the Bad Cats at the Rainbow Hotel from 4. Dan Dinan and Shorty at Woodlands Hotel Coburg from 4. Lowdown and Dirty at the Painted Lady Ballarat from 4. Benny Peters with resident house band The Blowout at Stinger Blues at the Yorkshire Stinger Hotel Abbotsford from 5. The Detonators at the Union Hotel Brunswick from 5. Phil Coyne and the Wayward Aces at the Sleepy Hollow Blues Club at Geelong. Geelong Lions Breakfast Club, Geelong, from 6. Kia Stevens, Sunday Blues in the Basement at Beneath Driver Lane in the city from 9. Then on Tuesday night, Nick Charles is going to be the guest artist at the MBAS House of Blues Jam Night at the Flemington Bowls Club, and that starts at about 8 o'clock. And speaking of MBAS, here's the results from the Blues Challenge Band Heats that were held last Tuesday and Wednesday. Congratulations to 4 bands, category finalists, who were going into the final in September. Heat 1 was Ozone Street and Paulie Bignall and the Thornbury 2. Heat 2, Tim Stout and the Hoodoo Men and Ellie Paletti Band. And the Heat 1 band finalists, Ozone Street and Paulie Bignall and the Thornbury 2. Heat 2, Tim Stout and the Hoodoo Men and Ellie Paletti Band. And the final is on Sunday the 20th of September at the Flemington Bowls Club from 5 p.m. And it's a ticketed event, so you have to book your tickets for that one because it's going to sell out. So it sounds pretty cool. So two of those acts, two of the solo duo category, one solo duo category and one band going over to represent us in Memphis in the world finals. So it should be pretty cool. Should be very cool. All right. Well, I might get into some music, some of those acts that I was just talking about before in the gig guide and whatnot. So I'm going to get on some Ezra Lee for you to start things off from his Live and Rockin' album, live from the Union Hotel Brunswick. And this is a track called Put Your Cat Clothes On. You're on the Whipping Post with Mark on your local station, 88.6, Plenty Valley FM.

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0: And you're back on The Whipping Post with Mark. And that was Charlie Bedford from his Daydream album from last year. And that was a track called The Out of Town Laundromat Blues. And before that, we heard Matt Dwyer and the title track of his album from a few years back now. It's a jungle out there. And we start off with Ezra Lee, Put Your Cat Clothes On from his live album. All right. That about brings up his feet, folks. And I'm going to keep playing through my All Aussie August edition.
1: Hi, Daryl.
0: Exactly, Oz. Exactly. But now I reckon it's time for this.
2: The Whipping Post Acoustic Cafe.
0: Yeah, it's Acoustic Cafe time. And I mentioned him in the gig guide before, so I thought I might get him into the Acoustic Cafe, the slide in. And I'm talking about Dan Dinan and Shorty. So I thought I might play something from their album from a couple of years ago. We're going to start with a track called Have Mercy and then get into a track called These Old Walls. 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

0: The Whipping Post, album of the week.
1: Yeah, it's time for the album of the week. And this week I'm putting in Jed Charles and Jesse Redwing's album, Jed, Josh and Jerry. Try saying that fast five times as my album of the week. And it's pretty damn cool. It's sitting nicely at number two on the Australian Blues and Roots radio play chart, which is pretty cool. So let's hear a few tracks from it right now. We're going to start off with a track called Janky Slide Blues. You're on the Whipping Post with Mark on your local station, 88.6, Plenty Valley FM.

0: And you're back with Mark. And we just heard three great tracks there from Zed Charles and Jesse Redwing's album, Jed, Josh and Jerry. That last one was called Ashes to Ashes. Before that, we heard Blues Disco. And we started off with Janky Slide Blues. Very cool. Very cool stuff. Like I said, sitting nicely at the number two spot on the Australian Blues and Roots Airplay chart. All right, moving right along. I'm going to spin out some detonators for you right now from the Live at the East album. And this is a song called Off My Chops. You're on the Whipping Bows with Mark on your local station, 88.6, Plenty Valley FM. Here's the detonators.
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0: Santa, thank you so much, Eddie. A very topical track there coming up the festive season. Silly season, some people call it.
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0: And you're back with Mark. And we just heard Phil Korn in The Way With Aces. And Walking Blues was the name of that song from their album. And before that, we heard The Detonators and Off My Chops Live. All right, I'm going to take a quick break, and I'll be back on the other side of these messages with a whole other hour. Stick around.
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0: Welcome to the second hour, folks. I thought I might start off with some of the bands that are in the NBAS Blues Challenge coming up real soon. Competing in the finals, that is. So I'm going to start off with Ozone Street. And they've got a live EP out called The Jam Files. And this is a track called Take You Back. You're in The Whipping Post with Mark on your local station at 88.6 Plenty Valley FM. 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

0: Welcome back to the Whipping Post, folks. We were just listening to Kia Stevens from his Warrior My Mind EP, and that was the title track. Before that, we heard the wonderful Paulie Bignall and the Thornbury 2, and You Gotta Move from their Express Elevator album. And we started off with Ozone Street. And as I mentioned before, they're all acts that are competing in the NBA's Blues Challenge. Finalists. They're finalists competing in the challenge coming up soon. And I'm going to spin out some of the other finalists for you right now, too. And we're going to start off with Tim Stout. Even though Tim Stout's in the band finalists, this is him acoustically by himself. But nonetheless, Tim Stout and the Hoodoo Man are one of the bands. So this is Tim Stout solo doing a track called Murder in the Red Barn. 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
1: There was a murder in the Red Barn.

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Welcome back to the Whipping Post, folks. We were just listening to Gypsy King Jones there, and a track called Struck Like Lightning from last year. Before that, we heard Ellie Paletti and Movement 9, and a track called Stronger Than Me, and that's not the band she's listed as playing in the Blues Challenge with, that's just Ellie Paletti Band. But this one we call Ellie Paletti and Movement 9. And before that, we heard Tim Stout and a track called Murder in the Red Barn Live. And that's all the artists that are going to be playing in the final to go over to Memphis. So, and they're going to, pick a band and a solo or duo. So it should be really cool. Also, I wanted to mention that Pauline Bailey, the author, has got a brand new book coming out, Volume 6 of Blues Portrait, the series of books that she's done. So that should be really cool. And she's doing a launch for that on the 10th of October, Saturday the 10th of October at 3:30, with live music from The Blowout, Stingo's resident house band, plus special guests. So that sounds pretty cool. At the Yorkshire Stinger Hotel, of course, at 48 Huddle Street, Abbotsford. So yeah, that should be a really good gig and book launch. The books were fantastic. All the other ones that she's put out have been amazing. So if you're a fan, you'll love it. All right. Moving right along. Well, as I keep plowing through some more great Aussie artists, it's pretty hard to go past legendary Aussie band, the Bondi Cigars. So here's a track of theirs from their greatest hits album, or 32 premium quality cuts from 90 to 2006. It's a track called Steppin' In. 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

Yeah, it's Hendrick's track of the week. And this week, I'm going to put the mighty Phil Parra in as my Hendrick's artist. As I mean, he's always amazing at doing Hendrick's tracks. Always has been. And this is a live recording of him at Olam Jazz a few years ago. Doing a really killer version of Purple Haze and Hey Joe. And with a nice guitar solo thrown in at the beginning too. Nice guitar intro. Let's check it now. You're on the Whipping Post with Mark on your local station at 8.6 Plenty Valley FM. 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

was kicking back, drinking, talking, squawking, getting in deep. See, I had found the time to sit with a good friend of mine. He had a little trouble lately, getting sleep. He was saying something I can't.

Welcome back to the Whipping Post, folks. We were just listening to Jen Myers and the Rough and Tumble, and Greater Good was the name of that track. And that's about me out of time. Time for me to say thank you very much for your company. It's been a pleasure bringing you the show, and I look forward to doing it again next week. And hope to have you along with me next week. I'm going to leave you with some 8-Ball Aiken and Taya Chani and their current single called Moving On. I'll catch you next week for a whole nother edition of The Whipping Post. Stick around for the live set coming up straight after this, featuring Men at Work tonight. Thanks for your company.

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1: The waves are great. 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
7: G'day folks, welcome to another edition of the live set. I've got a great one coming up for you today. 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But at least he's flying the flag for the great Australian band that they were. 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
1: Well, look out, I was discovered with something in the corner of my mouth. Ugh. You know that saxophonists can't play with their mouth full of rubbish. So I'll get rid of this mouth full of rubbish. You have a good time down here. Well, good. This is the only people we can see down here. I believe there's some more people out there. Oh. But we had a bit of trouble with our eyes and, well, anyway, I'm glad to see you people down here having a good time. Here's another one of those little songs.

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1: Thank you, thank you. That man with the devil wings on, are you wicked?
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0: 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Everyone here, we come from there. And where's that, you may well ask?
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1: Thank you. Stop clapping. Stop that. No, it just embarrasses us. We just don't know how to react. Listen, we got a song now. Well, this is one of my favorites, a personal favorite of mine. And I'm sure it'll be a personal favorite of yours. I don't know why. Just have this feeling here. You're a Scorpio. Oh, jolly good.
2: A scorpion. Give it a broken hand.
1: Anyway,
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1: There's something going on down there. What? Oh, you're psychic too.
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1: Okay, well, I saw some of you singing along with that song. Yes, you were singing along. That's okay, because everybody loves to sing. I love to sing when they let me. And we know that you love to sing, so perhaps you can help us out in this little song. Because we need your help. We need somebody's help anyway.
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0: Welcome back to the live set, folks. This hour we're going to check out Men at Work live in San Francisco in 1983. And it's a killer gig. You're going to love it. Let's go right now. You're on the live set with Mark on your local station, 88.6, Play Valley FM. 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
1: Oh, thank you very much. And this is my Tartan. Thank you very much indeed. And hello, San Francisco. Oh, you are so sweet. We are the men at work, and we're from Australia. Got a few lovers down the front. Are you married, you two down the front? Thank you very much. And this is my tartan. Thank you very much indeed. And hello, San Francisco. Oh, you are so sweet. We are the men at work, and we're from Australia.

0: It's wonderful that they let me out this evening so that I can come down here and see you. It's not often that it happens these days. I know I'm paranoid, but am I paranoid enough?
1: Just because you're paranoid doesn't mean to say they're not out to get you.
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1: Thank you very much. Come back here. Come back. Well, he does that. He just wanders off.
2: It's just like Diana Ross, huh?
1: Yes, ladies and gentlemen, and particularly those people that are students, and I suppose there's a few people who are sort of students here tonight, representing what we call our remedial geography lesson here tonight. We have a map of the world, and as you see, this is the normal fashion in which you find a map of the world with this place.
3: Australia? No, North America.
1: And the
3: Sorry,
1: other
3: it's my wrong side.
1: And the other bits, foreign countries. Now, traditionally, this has been the way. America, up there.
3: The rest of the world?
1: Somewhere else.
3: Just all foreign parts, isn't it?
1: Anyway, we thought we'd just show you that it's a totally arbitrary thing, and in fact, if the map of the world was turned the other way around, you'd find that North America was down under...

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1: Thank you very much, thank you very much. Anybody have a flashback? I used to drop acid, but kept on burning holes in my pants. Anyway, ladies and gentlemen, enough of that. What about a bit of this? Whatever this is. It's a nice tune, mate. I like that. Do I know this song?
2: I hope so.
1: You know this song.

Thank you very much, San Francisco. Thank you very much, San Francisco. A good little tune, really. Thank you very much, San Francisco. Thank you very much, San Francisco. What? I'm sorry, one person said. I'm sorry, I'm just not with you at all. It's the wrong key. Totally different language. Do you understand it, Greg? This is Berkeley! The boy's not slow, just sweep around me. Don't worry, I'll catch up. Well, I don't know, it's all America to me. I'm terribly sorry, please, do you forgive me? Here's a song that can help us sing in the choruses, and don't make any mistakes.

original ambassador. There is, isn't he cute? Ah, yes, but what you don't realize is that he's vicious as well. It's a cruel, carnivorous koala that we have in Australia. But this one's completely stuffed. Anyway, ladies and gentlemen, we've only got one more song. I don't know, that's what it says on the list. Anyway, we'd like to dedicate this last song to some people in the audience. I don't know how many of them are here tonight, but we'd like to dedicate it to the people in the audience who occasionally have been bad. Oh, you're with me there, you're with me, hey? Know what I mean? You're good. I don't know who you are, but it appears to be just about everybody in this audience.

0: Thanks a lot. Thank you very, very much. Thanks for coming down. I'll see you next time.
1: Thanks very much for listening, folks. This has been Mark Turner for the live set. I'll see you next week with another concert in the series.
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she said something like, you and me, babe, how about it? Juliet says, hey, it's Romeo. You nearly give me a heart attack.

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And I dreamed your dream for you, and now your dream is real.

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Wave after wave, slowly drifting away. And it feels like I'm drowning, pulling against the stream.

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1: Hey, this is Ernie Dingo for RAD, recording artists, actors and athletes against drink driving. 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
4: Hi, I'm Estelle. 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

0: Hello, I'm Sarah Wombe. Canberra is joining Australia's expanding gun buyback scheme after securing major financial backing from the federal government. The ACT government will fund a quarter of the program, which forms part of proposed laws to cap individual licence holders. ACT Police Minister Marissa Patterson says the scheme will be a significant undertaking for the police.
1: I want to recognise that the majority of firearms licence holders are law-abiding citizens. We're here to work with the community as we step through the terms and conditions of the buyback. Over the next few weeks, we'll work with the Commonwealth Government around the parameters of the ACT's gun buyback.
0: Tasmania has recorded another positive bird flu case, with a little penguin collected from Grassy on King Island testing positive. Pulse Tasmania reports a second little penguin returned an inconclusive result, with both samples sent to the Australian Centre for Disease Preparedness for further testing. It comes after 23 more dead penguins were found on King Island on Friday, bringing the total to 51. Police are appealing for information over a stabbing on the New South Wales Central Coast that's left a 15-year-old boy in a critical condition. Sean Bindley reports.
2: The teenager was with a group of about five other males when he was stabbed at Painters Lane in Terrigal. Detective Chief Inspector John Zdrilich says the circumstances that led to the stabbing are under investigation.
3: Does it appear to have been any confrontation that's occurred in Painters Lane and so forth, but that is a subject of a line of inquiry as to determine the reasons that they've actually gone into Painters Lane.
0: In Adelaide, a man has been arrested after threatening another man with a knife at Brahma Lodge on Friday. Senior Constable Scott James has the details.
4: Police were called to the rear car park of a hotel after reports a man had been confronted by another man with a knife. Northern District Patrols quickly attended the area and located a man in a Toyota station wagon nearby. The car was searched with officers locating and seizing a knife. 56-year-old Adelaide man was arrested and charged with aggravated assault and carrying an offensive weapon and served a three-month barring order. So he was granted bail and will appear in the Elizabeth Magistrates Court at a later date.
0: Overseas now, and after days of talks, the US and Canada have failed to reach a trade deal. US tariffs of 50% on almost $30 billion worth of Canadian goods have now come into effect. The BBC Sean Dilley has the story.
5: Levies had been due to start from the 19th of August, but that deadline was temporarily paused after President Trump said a deal was close. Last night, Canada's Prime Minister Mark Carney blamed last-minute changes by the US, which he said called into question the reliability of any deal. In response, the US accused Canada of setting new demands and walking back on commitments. The collapse of negotiations mean that from today, dairy products, wine and cement join aluminium and steel on the list of Canadian imports subject to a 50% tariff.
0: Briefly, the Albanese government is reportedly considering a new fuel tax in a bid to achieve net zero. And Robbie Williams is set to rock the race that stops the nation. The pop superstar will perform at the Melbourne Cup at Flemington on the first Tuesday in November. This is AIR National News. Canterbury have kept their finals hopes alive with a 44-14 thrashing of St George Illawarra in the NRL. Coach Cameron Seraldo says they knew what had to be done.
6: Boys did really well in their preparation all week of just understanding how important this game was and getting their jobs done and just getting the result.
0: New Zealand and Manly also posted wins. Round 24 of the AFL, Geelong and Adelaide lock in top six spots. Wins also to Carlton and the Western Bulldogs. And the first ever day of Test cricket to be played in Mackay in Queensland was certainly an entertaining one, as Air Sport's Graeme Davis reports.
7: 18 wickets fell on the opening day of Mackay's inaugural Test, thanks mainly to two standout bowling performances. At Stumps, Australia was 8 for 165, with Green on 51 and leading by 101 runs, having bundled Bangladesh out for only 64. Stark did the damage. For the fourth time, he took a wicket with the first ball of a test. He went on to return 6 for 12, having taken 5 wickets with his first 22 deliveries. His last was Sharifal Islam, who had top-scored with 14 batting at number 11. Better was to come from him on his return to the side. He ended up also taking 6 wickets, including Smith for 42, and then 3 wickets in 4 balls to remove the lower middle order. Graeme Davis in Mackay for AIR Sport.
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0: Hello, I'm Sarah Wombe. Canberra is joining Australia's expanding gun buyback scheme after securing major financial backing from the federal government. The ACT government will fund a quarter of the program, which forms part of proposed laws to cap individual licence holders. ACT Police Minister Marissa Patterson says the scheme will be a significant undertaking for the police.
1: I want to recognise that the majority of firearms licence holders are law-abiding citizens. We're here to work with the community as we step through the terms and conditions of the buyback. Over the next few weeks, we'll work with the Commonwealth Government around the parameters of the ACT's gun buyback.
0: Tasmania has recorded another positive bird flu case, with a little penguin collected from Grassy on King Island testing positive. Pulse Tasmania reports a second little penguin returned an inconclusive result, with both samples sent to the Australian Centre for Disease Preparedness for further testing. It comes after 23 more dead penguins were found on King Island on Friday, bringing the total to 51. Police are appealing for information over a stabbing on the New South Wales Central Coast that's left a 15-year-old boy in a critical condition. Sean Bindley reports.
2: The teenager was with a group of about five other males when he was stabbed at Painters Lane in Terrigal. Detective Chief Inspector John Zdrilich says the circumstances that led to the stabbing are under investigation.
3: Does it appear to have been any confrontation that's occurred in Painters Lane and so forth, but that is a subject of a line of inquiry as to determine the reasons that they've actually gone into Painters Lane.
0: In Adelaide, a man has been arrested after threatening another man with a knife at Brahma Lodge on Friday. Senior Constable Scott James has the details.
4: Police were called to the rear car park of a hotel after reports a man had been confronted by another man with a knife. Northern District Patrols quickly attended the area and located a man in a Toyota station wagon nearby. The car was searched with officers locating and seizing a knife. 56-year-old Adelaide man was arrested and charged with aggravated assault and carrying an offensive weapon and served a three-month barring order. So he was granted bail and will appear in the Elizabeth Magistrates Court at a later date.
0: Overseas now, and after days of talks, the US and Canada have failed to reach a trade deal. US tariffs of 50% on almost $30 billion worth of Canadian goods have now come into effect. The BBC Sean Dilley has the story.
5: Levies had been due to start from the 19th of August, but that deadline was temporarily paused after President Trump said a deal was close. Last night, Canada's Prime Minister Mark Carney blamed last-minute changes by the US, which he said called into question the reliability of any deal. In response, the US accused Canada of setting new demands and walking back on commitments. The collapse of negotiations mean that from today, dairy products, wine and cement join aluminium and steel on the list of Canadian imports subject to a 50% tariff.
0: Briefly, the Albanese government is reportedly considering a new fuel tax in a bid to achieve net zero. And Robbie Williams is set to rock the race that stops the nation. The pop superstar will perform at the Melbourne Cup at Flemington on the first Tuesday in November. This is Air National News. Canterbury have kept their finals hopes alive with a 44-14 thrashing of St George Illawarra in the NRL. Coach Cameron Seraldo says they knew what had to be done.
6: Boys did really well in their preparation all week of just understanding how important this game was and getting their jobs done and just getting the result.
0: New Zealand and Manly also posted wins. Round 24 of the AFL, Geelong and Adelaide lock in top six spots. Wins also to Carlton and the Western Bulldogs. And the first ever day of Test cricket to be played in Mackay in Queensland was certainly an entertaining one, as Air Sports' Graeme Davis reports.
7: 18 wickets fell on the opening day of Mackay's inaugural Test, thanks mainly to two standout bowling performances. At Stumps, Australia was 8 for 165, with Green on 51 and leading by 101 runs, having bundled Bangladesh out for only 64. Stark did the damage. For the fourth time, he took a wicket with the first ball of a test. He went on to return 6 for 12, having taken 5 wickets with his first 22 deliveries. His last was Sharifal Islam, who had top scored with 14 batting at number 11. Better was to come from him on his return to the side. He ended up also taking 6 wickets, including Smith for 42, and then 3 wickets in 4 balls to remove the lower middle order. Graeme Davis in Mackay for Air Sport.
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0: Hello, I'm Sarah Wombe. The federal government is hoping to sign up more states and territories to its national gun buyback scheme. So far, only New South Wales and the ACT have agreed, Victoria claiming it already has tough gun laws. Federal Home Affairs Minister Tony Burke says it's an important initiative.
1: We have designed it in a way that is flexible enough for different jurisdictions to plug into it in slightly different ways. They've been notified by that. We continue to work with them in good faith. It's in the national interest that people comply. It's in the national interest that states and territories step up the way New South Wales and the ACT has.
0: The Victorian opposition leader Jess Wilson has vowed to overhaul the state's justice system if her party wins the November state election. Carolee Katsimbanis explains.
2: A Wilson-led government is promising judges will deliver harsher sentences for serious offenders in Victoria. The Herald Sun says part of being able to do that means overhauling Victoria's Court of Appeal. The Court of Criminal Appeal and Court of Civil Appeal would be split, allowing the actual choosing and appointment of specialist criminal law judges who would then be expected to take a tougher approach to sentencing than is currently being done. Carolee Katsimbanis, Melbourne.
0: An investigation is underway into a fatal unit fire in Sydney's northwest. Sarah Wiedersane reports.
3: Emergency crews were called to a unit block on Church Street in Ryde just after 3:30 yesterday afternoon, where a fire had broken out. The body of a man, believed to be aged in his 60s, was found inside a unit on the second floor after the blaze was extinguished. A crime scene has been established and a police investigation is underway. Police say no suspicious circumstances have been identified at this time. Sarah Wiedersane reporting.
0: To Tasmania, and health authorities have confirmed staff and families at two Launceston childcare centres may have been exposed to a person recently diagnosed with tuberculosis. A Department of Health spokesperson says they are working closely with the childcare centres and say the risk of transmission is low. Heading overseas, and one day after a deadly double-tap strike on a Ukrainian shopping centre that killed 16 people, Ukraine has fired back, hitting one of Russia's biggest oil refineries. Here's the BBC's Joe Inwood.
4: Kyiv has said products produced there are used in Russia's war effort. But the strikes are also about bringing the consequences of the conflict home to ordinary Russians. The country, normally a major exporter of petrochemicals, is suffering severe fuel shortages, with queues reported at petrol stations. The strategy is to deepen the political as well as economic pressure on the Kremlin, something that has so far failed to bring them to the negotiating table.
0: Also in news, British police say seven people, including two police officers, have died in a car crash in northeast England. A vehicle heading the wrong way down a major road hit a marked police vehicle. And Canadian Prime Minister Mark Carney says his government will match US tariffs dollar for dollar after a breakdown in trade talks. This is Air National News. The Sea Eagles have triumphed over the Knights 44-24 in the NRL. Manly coach Kieran Foran says it's great to end a six-game losing streak against a strong side.
5: The Knights have been playing some great footy throughout this year, and we spoke about that through the week. We wanted to be excited about meeting that head-on.
0: Wins also to the Bulldogs and Warriors. In the AFL this afternoon, Port Adelaide play their last game of the season against Essendon. Sydney take on North Melbourne, and later West Coast host Hawthorn. Wins yesterday to the Western Bulldogs, Carlton, Geelong and Adelaide. And in V8 Supercars news, Will Brown has delivered the response of a champion in a turbulent fortnight, claiming his first win of 2026 and an epic conclusion to race 27 at the Ipswich Super 440. Leonie Kay reports.
6: The 2024 champion has been back to his brilliant best in Queensland. And when the chips were down, he played all the right cards in a wild final sprint to the line. The Sprint Cup will also go down to the wire today. At the front of the field, no one could catch Brown to cap off a fairy tale result, with Kostecki and Feeney rounding out the podium. Alan Mostard, Payne, Cam Waters, David Reynolds, Thomas Randall and Anton Di Pasquale rounded out the top 10. Supercars Racing will be back today at 15:20 Australian Eastern Standard Time with Race 28. Leonie Kay, Air Sport.
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7: Lintie Valley FM weather. And here is the weather for the upcoming week. Today, top of 18 degrees and partly cloudy. Monday, shower or two, 18 degrees. Tuesday, 15 degrees with showers easing. Possible shower on Wednesday, top of 15. And partly cloudy on Thursday, 17 degrees.
8: 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It's a beautiful morning, lovely and sunny. And today we're speaking with Barbara Marshall about spring planting, very appropriate. After that, it's What's On with Tony. Following that, Chris Barnes will be talking about sparkling white wine. And finally, Sig Anderson with Sig's Flicks. Let's have some music while we wait for Barbara.

0: Well, we're on air with Barbara Marshall. How are you, Barbara?
1: Good morning, Hilary. I'm very well, and it's such a lovely morning. It's really still a bit of been nip in the air, but such lovely sun.
0: Yes, definitely. I was just saying that myself. It's a beautiful day. And yes, the weather is warming up and spring is coming fast and furiously. Well, it'll be here very shortly. And so I guess it's time to start thinking about what we'll put into the garden for the spring.
1: Absolutely. But yes, yes, it's certainly on my mind. And I'm always find I'm weeks too late. So I'm going to be quite conscientious this year and try and do things a bit earlier, get a bit more prepared. Before we start planting anything, I've got some tidying up to do, and this is a time to really get into those perennials that are looking a bit sort of sad and shabby and a bit battered, and cut back the dead and the scruffy foliage. Give them a good feed and they'll really kick on as soon as the days are lengthening a bit now and they'll start moving fairly quickly. You know, I have a lot of salvias and a lot of perennials and by this time of the year, they're looking pretty ordinary. You know, if you don't get out and cut all the dead wood back at the end of winter, a lot of my salvias flower right through winter, and the little birds just love them. They just love them. So they're looking a bit scruffy now. And to get them to really take off in the next 6 weeks, you know, you need to do some tidying up. And it's also a really, really good time to move any evergreen trees that or evergreen plants that you want to change position is like, you know, citrus, is to do it now before they're still a little bit dormant, but they'll start moving very shortly. So September is really the perfect time to move a citrus tree if you need to relocate it. I noticed there's still bare root fruit trees and roses available. If you want to get some beautiful summer roses, get your spring and summer roses ready, then I noticed there's quite a few nurseries that are still offering 30% off on bare root roses. And they're so expensive now. It's a good time to do those. And there's still time to put those in the next couple of weeks. But they're tidy enough for spring, yeah. And winter hasn't finished with us yet. We're going to get some decent rain, I hope, in the next week or so. And it's still possible to get some frost. So at least we're, you know, in parts of Plenty Valley where it's lower, we don't get a lot of frost, but. You do need to watch out for those late frosts that come in and knock a few things around. So don't put your tomatoes in just yet, even if you're tempted, like I always am, to see them down at the nursery or Mitre 10 and say, oh, well, pop those in early. And then they get blasted with the cold and they don't move. So that's that was the main precautionary warning is don't forget that we can get late frosts. What else is on my list this week is also just all the mulch that I put on in autumn, which has been fantastic. There's now got quite a few weeds in it, and before they go to seed, I want to get those out and maybe blast some of the oxalis. Oh, that's a never-ending battle keeping that under control, but take all the green bits off. You won't have dig it out, and before it flowers, yeah. And then you know, over a period of years, it'll reduce. It won't necessarily get rid of it. So yeah, oxalis is everyone's perennial nightmare, I think, is soursop. But it does give you a beautiful yellow dye.
0: Yes, so there's always good things sometimes, or silver linings with every cloud. Let's just take a quick break and be back soon.
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0: Yes, we're on air again with Barbara and she's been talking about what to do about the spring, well, planting or the spring preparation, that we need to get our gardens off and running. Even if we don't have snow, it's been a cold season, yes, and it's time to get moving.
1: Yes, yeah, so things are starting to wake up. And look, you know, you can see little buds on some of the deciduous trees, which is rather lovely. And it's such a, well, I think we're quite fortunate if we get a very pretty spring in Melbourne. I always love to see those changing of the seasons. We've had a very good display, I think, this year of bulbs with the early. Early jonquils, early narcissus, and I've got some lovely little hoop petticoat, rather lovely. And it's such a, well, I think we're quite fortunate if we get a very pretty spring in Melbourne. I always love to see those changing of the seasons. We've had a very good display, I think, this year.

0: absolutely lovely. Excuse me. Other thing is watch the mulch. Now, if you've got a lot of quite tender things coming through, slugs and snails, they love the spring. With all that beautiful, soft new growth, slugs and snails will be out there having a munch, and they're often underneath the mulch. And so keep an eye on those. I don't have so much of a problem with slugs and snails because I've got ducks, and ducks are wonderful at cleaning up slugs and snails. The only thing that is worrying me at the moment, and I'm sure it'll be worrying a lot of listeners who've got backyard poultry, is what's going to be, how are we going to manage our beautiful little furry feathered friends with the threat of bird flu. Now, the strain, the N1 strain that is now reached Australia's shores and Victoria's shores is absolute shores is just diabolically worrying. It's just very, very sad, and we're not quite sure what we're going to, how we're all going to manage that. At the moment, backyard poultry, the advice from Department of Ag is that just don't try and do too much. Don't panic. There are no restrictions on backyard poultry at the moment, but there's some precautions that we should consider, and certainly I am, is enclosing my, particularly my chooks, with bird netting. So they already have a roofed house that they live in. But if you've got a backyard coop that is big enough to hold your birds and it has like chicken wire, then actually make sure it's got a roof. And it doesn't have to be a solid roof, but if you use a fine bird netting, that will certainly prevent wild birds from getting into the pen and keep them off the roof. And I think that's, you know, it's the wild birds getting into water and getting into feed that we have to really be very careful of, as we can manage our backyard poultry, but there's no way we can manage our beautiful wild birds, and we want to encourage them, but we also want to protect our poultry. Water. Now, if you're keeping ducks and geese like I do, access to water is a real danger. I do have dams on the property, but my ducks and geese don't use the dam. They have big troughs in their yard, and their yard is fenced and roofed, so they do have that protection. And if you fill up your water containers for your ducks and geese, if you use tap water, it's chlorinated, and it's less of a problem with contamination than say water from the dam or even rainwater that wild birds can get to.
1: Yeah.
0: And that's the main thing. And just look for any symptoms of bird flu, or birds that are droopy or mucky eyes, particularly chickens. But let's just hope that we don't have too many outbreaks in suburban Melbourne, because it is just lethal.
1: Yes.
0: Chickens.
1: Right. Okay, well, we're going to have to finish up, and Barbara has other things she has to do this morning, so we better finish up and let her get on with the community support.
0: Oh, thank you very much, Hilary.
1: Thank you.
0: Yes,
1: very,
0: yes,
1: very much.
0: And I'll put in a plug for the Hurstbridge Community Pantry, which will be down at Allwood House if people are interested in or need support with food and fresh fruit and veg. Uh-huh. We're there several times a week.
1: Right. Thank you very much, Barbara, and good luck.
0: Thanks,
1: with your program this morning. Bye for now.
0: Good. Thank you. Bye.

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1: And what's on? Walking Thomastown 2026. It's happening on August 29th, 6 p.m. to 9 p.m. Walk the main street, then along Edgar's Creek through Zoibel's Farmhouse and the Heritage Precinct of West Garthen. There are stage events, multimedia, light shows and roving performers all along the walk. That's on August 29th, 6 p.m. to 9 p.m. and you just show up. We also have a free reptile experience on Wednesday the 30th of September, 10 a.m. to 1 p.m. at Rivergum Village Shopping Centre. It's 538 Plenty Road, Mill Park. Learn fascinating facts about reptiles, view and hold reptiles, have your photo taken with the reptiles. Just turn up on the day. That's Wednesday the 30th of September between 10 a.m. and 1 p.m. The reptile experience. And that's it for What's On, Hillary.
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0: Oh, we're on air with Chris Barnes. How are you, Chris?
1: Yeah, not too bad. I'm suffering a little bit of a chest sort of thing, but so far I'm a bit croaky. That's why it may be, but getting better every day or so.
0: Okay.
1: And spring is on the way. Blossoms come out, and I saw some ducklings this morning, which was very cute. So you know that the weather's changing when all of that's happening, and also, I mean, I guess it's interesting because it's the time of, or coming to the time of year, I guess, spring and then certainly summer, when, you know, what people drink changes a little bit. You go perhaps away from the heavier reds and, you know, the comfort foods of the casseroles and those sorts of things, and you think, oh, well, let's sit out in the sun and have a glass of something that's a little bit celebratory. And sparkling wine is what always comes to mind there. And I think, so we'll talk about this generally. I mean, there are different categories which all revolve around how they're made of sparkling wine. And they do go really from what I say is sort of the sublime at the very pinnacle of wine, which are the greatest sparkling, the champagnes, and what's known broadly as method champenoise, although we now really should be calling it method traditionnel, and that top level. And, you know, we're talking certainly $100, $200, $300 a bottle for some of the finest of those wines. But then sparkling wine at the other end of the scale, so some would say, you know, from the sublime to the ridiculous, can be, you know, less than $10. But the sparkle is, I guess, the first thing to discuss and where it comes from. So the sparkle is carbon dioxide. Now, how that carbon dioxide gets into the wine, dissolved into the liquid, is a key factor. So the simplest way to do it is what many, many people have at home, which is basically one of those soda stream or other devices that, you know, make fizzy water at home. And you can do that and make fizzy wine, and that's sparkling wine. And you do that on an industrial scale. It's called, you know, carbonating or carbonated wine. That's where the least expensive is. Now, it's still, and it doesn't matter how expensive it is, it still has to be put into an appropriate bottle because of the pressure. So that's why, regardless of whether it's $15 or $150, you'll see sparkling wine in much heavier glass bottles with that sort of signature, what is broadly referred to as a skittle shape, and with a very thick and heavy punt at the bottom. And the seal of it is not going to be a conventional cork, or even, unless it's very, very lightly sparkling, a screw top. It'll be a crown seal, perhaps, very popular in Prosecco's, or, of course, the cork. But the cork is that mushroom shape, and it's tied down with wire, which in the French is called a muselet. So that's just, you know, I guess it's the physics of it, because when you talk about sparkling wine, again, regardless of cost, I mean, the amount of pressure in there is somewhere around about what's in a big truck tyre. So that's substantial, and it's also why when opening sparkling wines with a corking, you need to be a little bit careful and don't take the wire off. Don't look over the bottle with the cork just in there, quizzically thinking, how am I going to get this cork out? Because that's when it flies up and hits you in the face and hits you in the eye. So keeping control of that cork with your hand is essential while you're opening it. And, you know, what I do at home, I don't feel embarrassed at all. I have a cloth, and that gives me a little bit more grip, just an old tea towel, and that then helps take it off. And also, you don't necessarily need to take the whole of the wire cage, the muselet, off. Just loosen it, and that itself creates something you can grip onto. And look, it doesn't matter whether you turn the bottle, hold the cork, hold the cork, turn the bottle, whatever. But just as long as you feel comfortable with that and do that as a gentle turning until it comes out rather than with a pop, just with a sigh. Because the other reason for that, unless you want to make a big show because, you know, you're celebrating a win at the Grand Prix, is that if you do have this clash of the the pressures of inside the bottle and what's our pressure here, just the normal atmospheric pressure at sea level, is that you're going to have the wine start to spurt out. And I don't want that because I've paid a lot of money for it.
0: Exactly.
1: Lose any of it.
0: That's right.
1: So that's just a simple thing that you sort of can do to make that a little bit more enjoyable. Unless, of course, you know, you want the big show, and you can do that. The big show you can do, or the most extraordinary thing, which, look, it's on the internet if you want to spend 5 seconds Googling, but it's called sabering. And sabering is where you get, well, traditionally, literally, a sword, a saber, but you can do it at home if you're going with a large carving knife, but where you can actually then tap on the end of the neck of the bottle, just where the ridge is, that's used there to either for the crown seal or the cork, and you tap, tap, tap, and then eventually tap hard enough with the blunt edge of the knife, and bang, just break off, you know, sheer break that bottle. But I wouldn't necessarily recommend just trying that this afternoon, because I know people that have done that and the glass has shattered in their hand and they've had some quite nasty cuts. But you'll see that, you know, constantly on the internet and so on. But it's called sabering. It's very spectacular when it's done, but I would suggest try and learn from the professionals if it's something it's on your bucket list. Anyway, let's get back to the wine itself. So let's start at the bottom, because I think probably what we should do in the future is talk about the top, because that's a whole episode in itself. But at the bottom of sparkling wine is carbonated. Now, the carbonated wines at the moment, there is a huge genre of carbonated flavoured sparkling wine. And these are the things that are extraordinarily popular, such as the limoncellos and things flavoured with, you name it, it doesn't matter what it is, herbs, spices, fruits, that sort of thing. And they're extremely popular, but they're still carbonated wines. And, you know, that's a very simple, simple process. When you then start to get up into the next level, what you're talking about are changes that take place in the wine itself in terms of the flavours and the texture because of what's called fermentation in the bottle. Now, this is where what you do is you harness that power that's in yeast, and that power is not only what it is the power in the first fermentation, where we convert the sugars in the grape into ethanol, and we convert it into heat and carbon dioxide, but in the first fermentation to make wine full stop anywhere, anytime, that CO2 is allowed to escape. Now, if what we do is we take a wine, what we call just a still, or in sparkling wine terminology, it's called base wine, if we add into that not just some more yeast, but importantly, a measured amount of sugar, and this is where we can actually in winemaking legally use cane sugar, good old sugar that's just like in your kitchen pantry. So we add into the bottle a measured amount of sugar and a measured amount of yeast. Now, biochemistry has taught us that we know that a certain amount of yeast with the activity that we can predict with certain strains of yeast, and there are strains of yeast peculiar to sparkling wine production, that strain of yeast with a measured amount of sugar will produce a measured amount of ethanol, about 1.5% alcohol by volume, but much more importantly, it'll, for the sparkling process, it'll produce about 4 to 5 atmospheres of pressure. And that's where the fizz comes from. So what you've got in the bottle, after, you know, as little as a few weeks, you know, perhaps let's push it out and say 4 to 6 weeks, but after 4 to 6 weeks, assuming you've sealed the bottle tightly, what's happened is that you've got 1.5% alcohol extra, you've got 4 or 5 atmospheres of pressure, bubbles, which have been dissolved into liquid, and hey presto, you've got sparkling wine. Now, in commercial terms nowadays, we seal those bottles with a crown seal, just like on your bottle of beer, and that holds the pressure in quite nicely. Now, the key thing here is that the wine is sparkling, a little bit more alcohol, but it's also got the dead yeast cells, which the jargon word for that is lees, L-E-E-S. Now, that's fine. I mean, if you don't mind drinking your wine when it's poured out into a glass and it's cloudy. Now, there are sparkling wines around these days, but this whole wave in the last, say, 15 years of so-called natural, unfiltered, lo-fi, all of this terminology wine, which the yeast is still in the bottle. And some of it's excellent. There's a great product called Colfondo from up not far from where I am, made by Sam Miranda. And that Colfondo is actually an old-fashioned Italian term for the technique of leaving the yeast lees there. But the vast majority of people want to have it as clear wine. Now, this series of techniques that we start to talk about, which is part of the big differentiation, only really comes about in the middle part of the 18 and into the end of the 1800s. Before that, for hundreds of years, sparkling wine was always cloudy. And that's why the tradition that still goes on today came around of serving sparkling wine in these very tall, elegant glasses, generally known as flutes. That's because if you filled a whole lot of flutes up prior to serving them out to, you know, my lord and my lady, you would fill the glasses up with the cloudy wine right to the top, fill it right to the top and wait. And of course, that sediment falls to the bottom of the glass. If the glass is, you know, nicely decorated, etched and so forth, or, you know, ornately decorated around the bottom third, what happens is that ugly sediment falls into where you can't see it. The top three quarters of the glass is clear. You take it out to his lordship and it's looking beautiful and clear. Then what you do is, when you've opened more bottles, you go around and continually do a tiny top up, tiny top up, tiny top up, because you're keeping the idea away from being cloudy. And that's where that service, because people today still, when you go out to dinner or party, the idea is wine glasses, you know, two-thirds full, sparkling wine flutes, fill it to the top and go out there and keep topping it up, keep topping it up. And people right. think, oh, well, they just fill the glasses up and top them up because everyone wants to get, you know, get too happy.
0: Right, okay. So that was what that was all about. And I guess the bottle of wine they're topping it up from has been sat down for a while and it's got the lees at the very bottom as well.
1: Correct, absolutely. So just simple common sense to sort of say that you don't drink the lees. But if we talk in the middle of the 1800s, a woman called Clicquot, she was a widow, so the name in French, she was a veuve, a widow, and still today one of the most famous brands of champagne is Veuve Clicquot. She came up with a technique which was revolutionary, which meant, it's quite extraordinary. She wanted to have a market edge by making the wine in the bottle clear. So how do you get rid of this sediment? Well, she came up with a technique. It's a number of steps where, first of all, what she did was she cut the legs off a couple of kitchen tables, big timber tables, and drilled holes in them. And the holes were at a 45-degree angle. And she then put the bottles, remember they've got the sediment in them, and they're, in that stage, not crown seal, but they had a cork in them, which was tied down, and with string in those days, or twine, and you put the bottles in those holes in the table, and the tables are put together as an A-frame, and you then have the neck facing down. Gently, over around about 6 weeks, you then turn a little turn at a time, just 1/8 at a time, and slightly tap the bottle as you're turning it. And you do that a couple of times a day. What you do is you gradually spiral that sediment, the lees, into the very neck of the bottle. If you then, after that period, which is called riddling in English or remouage in France, in French, you take the bottle out, hold it upside down, so it's what the French call sur la pointe, so with the neck facing down, that little plug now of yeast is there in the neck. Next thing you do is you put just the neck of the bottle, the liquid in there, in a freezing solution, and you turn that little plug into a plug of ice. The ice, of course, will remain separate from the liquid when you take it out. You then quickly open the bottle, take the cork out very quickly, and what happens is what's called disgorging, or, you know, crudely in English, it's vomiting. You disgorge out that little plug of ice, and in that plug are all the dead yeast cells, the cloudiness. You then quickly top up, quickly put a new cork and wire it down, and hey presto, you've got sparkling, clear wine. And that is what the end of the method champenoise process was, those steps pioneered, invented, whatever you want to use, by the widow Clicquot.
0: Well, that's really actually very brilliant, isn't it? The idea of actually turning the bottle slightly in order to spiral down the dregs or the lees.
1: Yeah.
0: I wonder how long that took her to work that out. That's amazing.
1: Well, it's a fascinating story, and there actually, I think there was a popular movie recently about it because, you know, I mean, she's quite, there were books and so on about her life. I mean, she was an extraordinary woman in the sense that she took over a family champagne house, as they're known in Champagne, you know, at a time when for women to do this and powerful women were, you know, it was a whole story in itself. So that's it is fascinating if you ever get the chance to read about the widow Clicquot and that invention and that technique of hers, which revolutionised what we know as the champagne today and became, as I said, the last steps in what then became a process which was invented, if you like, in Champagne, but it's not peculiar to Champagne. Anybody in the world can use the steps that I've sort of been going through to make sparkling wine in a bottle as a clear wine, but you can't use the word champagne in any sense of it, whether you're even talking about the production technique, let alone on the label, unless the wine has come from that delineated region in the northeast of France. So we make in Australia and have done, you know, for almost 200 years, we've made high quality, we've made great sparkling wines here in Australia. The technique now has to be called méthode traditionnelle rather than even using the term champenoise, which when I was sort of growing up learning about this thing, we were legally allowed to use that term. But now that's changed in the way that they're just protecting the name.
0: Yes.
1: But that's, it is a process that goes through many steps. So this is one of the simple ergonomic reasons, you know, production management reasons why method champenoise is so much more expensive than if you look at right at the other end, as we started off with, talking about carbonated wine. But there are steps in between to short circuit that very, very intensive, labour-intensive method of making sparkling wine.
0: Mm.
1: We can talk about that another time because I think we're probably running out, aren't we?
0: So how's our time going, Tony?
2: We need to wrap it up.
0: Yes, we need to wrap it up. Thank you very much, Chris.
1: No, we'll continue this conversation because it's a huge and marvellous topic to talk about as spring and summer happen.
0: Okay, thank you very much. Bye for now.
1: Cheers, bye.

0: Plenty Valley FM presents Sig's Flicks.
1: Yes, that time is here again. How are you, Sig?
2: I'm good, Hillary. Things are lovely down there. It's beautiful, lush, sunny Melbourne morning.
1: Yes, everybody has said that this morning. I think nobody can get over it. It's a lovely change in the weather, isn't it?
2: And we're doing wonderful, and yet you're stuck in a studio doing this for us, and it's good of you to impart all this knowledge to the masses.
1: Okay, so what are you talking about this morning, Sig?
2: What am I talking about this morning, indeed? Well, it is Sig Flicks, so I suppose I better get into some movies. And one of them I have here is the latest of the long series of Insidious films, and this one's called Insidious Out of the Further. Now, even the title might leave a few people confused. You have to be familiar with this film, which is not a good comment, because you should be able to see a film in and of itself, even a sequel, and just enjoy it. Maybe not have to know anything about any previous versions, but this one you do have to know a little bit about, like what is the Further, for example. And this is made by, this is actually from the original series. There's been five of these earlier ones, Insidious films. It's made originally by James Wan and Lee Whannell, and they, you remember, were responsible for the Saw series of films, which is serious torture porn. Now, let's be clear about this. These are heavily laced with torture, not porn films. It's an expression, torture porn, and it just has a lot of torture. Now, this one, Insidious, is along the lines. It's a bit of a slasher. It's a bit of blooded, as you'd expect, but it's a little bit more suspense and lead-up things. And we don't have these original people involved anymore, James Wan and Lee Whannell. And this one, it really left me cold. You know, it went along with things. I can't really say too much about giving away, like what is the Further. But it got through things in a way that you'd expect, and you would want to think you'd have a little bit more than the things that were involved in this film. Like, for example, they had jump scares, which are part of films. You know, surprising, shocking things happen on screen. It's accompanied by a big, huge music chord, and you jump out of your seat. Now, that once in a while, that's, oh, wow, it scared me. Wow, oh, great, what's going to come next? But this has too many of them, you know. They're all over the place, and it gets a bit ho-hum. You want, oh, yeah, here we go. We've had a few jump scares. Let's move on. What's happening with the plot? It is moderately suspenseful, the way it goes through things. And this one comes from the director who also wrote it, Jacob Chase. You may remember him from the film Come Play. And Hillary, was not real impressed with this film. And maybe I'm an older person out of the demographic, and I wish it well, but I didn't have fun with it. And we have some of the one incredible scene, which is interesting, is for example, we have simple childhood scenes, which in a house, which are normally nice and innocent, like a kid building a little toy fort with pillows and cushions. Isn't that cute? But this one turns into a horror story, and this woman tries to crawl through it, and crazy things happen, and it's not pleasant. It goes down one way, and it's never-ending. It goes down another way, and it's just not the same as the actual innocent little child's pillow fort. So that's just one example, and we have a pretty good job from the lead, played by Amelia Eve, as she looks after the family and tries to escape the doom with all around them, with these people that come back. And some of the makeup on some of the monsters appear is a little bit, oh yeah, we've seen it before, let's move on. Is that meant to be scary? Oh, hello. But maybe, I don't know, maybe I'm getting a bit jaded. And we also have quite a good job from Lynn Shane as the lease, and she's looking after the hoard and the way things go there. So I was not impressed with Insidious out of the further. It is out now at 106 minutes. You may well like it, but this one did not.
1: Okay.
2: Do we have a few messages?
1: Okay, let's have some messages.
3: My name's Glenn Archer, and when I played football, I thought I knew what bravery meant. 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
1: Right, we're back on air with Sig Anderson. So are we moving on to more horror movies? Or
2: thankfully, Hillary, no. We're going from crazy, grotesque ghosts on to a sunny French villa. How about that?
1: Lovely.
2: And this is a lovely French film. It's called The Party's Over, and this is out this Thursday, and it's coming in a nice, tight, succinct 95 minutes. But I had a lot of fun with this. It's a bit better than Insidious. And this is actually a comedy, almost comedy. It's not that funny, but it's enjoyable anyway. And we have the setup is we have two families. We have a rich, a wealthy family, and their caretakers are husband and wife, an indigenous man, and his wife, his very long-suffering, complaining, whining wife. And it's a bit of an upstairs-downstairs situation, although it's all on one level. And this family is in this holiday villa. It features a lawyer who's very pompous, and he has an old film star actress, and she's also a wannabe actress daughter, a young adult daughter. And she has a boyfriend who's a bit lower class for below their standards. Of course, parents don't approve. He's just become a lawyer. And the conflicts arise when there's a bit of a misunderstanding with the daughter and the caretakers, and the situation arises where there's tensions involved because the snobby lawyer resident of this house always looks down on the lowly indigenous caretaker and his wife, and it gets to be too much for the caretaker. And he takes incredible actions about this in a hilarious way. Now, I will edit that by saying in an hilarious way. And I guess it's crazy from there. And we have a situation where the put-upon caretaker, he gets a bit of alcohol in him and reacts from all these pressures upon him. From one, we have this overbearing family, a rich family, always looked down at him and demanding things. And the other side, he has his wife, who's always at him for this, at him for that. Okay, why can't we move into a better place? Why do they do this? Why don't you fix that? This poor guy doesn't know which way to turn. Oh, yes, this is a comedy. So we have incredible things happening again, and the main comedy star in this one that stands out, I think you'll notice when you see it, is the wife of the lawyer. she's the faded movie star, you know. She's a bit of a prima donna, was in her prime, thinks she still is. And there's a crazy scene in the movie where she does yoga by the pool, and it's just hilarious. I won't say more, but you'll see when you see the film that her Tai Chi, Tai Chi is not the best. I'm sorry, Tai Chi. I don't know how do you say that? Tai Chi, is it?
1: Yeah, Tai Chi, yeah.
2: I'm sorry. I've never done it. Tai Chi, that's the one. But, yeah, so the this is an interesting light comedy, and it turns a bit dark later on. And it sort of keeps the playful atmosphere of it, and you may want to see it, but you might want to look further. I had a little fun with it. It's called, once again, The Party's Over. Now, the next one, I had a lot of fun with. This is a little of everything. It's called The Rivals of Amzia King, and it's out now in cinemas. It's pretty long, but it's an enjoyable length at over 2 hours, 131 minutes. And well, what do you got here with Amzia King? Well, it's a bit of a comedy, a crime thriller, revenge in it, drama, and the best part, there's some beautiful bluegrass music in it, which is wonderful. Do you like a bit of bluegrass in your life, Hillary?
1: I love bluegrass, yes.
2: Yeah, I've been known to turn a bit of a three-finger roll on a banjo here at home, and unsuccessfully, but it's great good. It's not quite as good, the music, as the wonderful music we have in the film Old Brother, Where Art Thou, with George Clooney and John Turturro, but there's still some really good music. And we've got a lot of laughs in this one, and there's a lot of warmth, and it's a local community warmth. And what's the setup of this film? We're in Oklahoma, the back blocks of Oklahoma, yeehaw, and we have a pretty tight community looked after by a loving, charismatic man who's got a few deals going on the side, as you do in the backwoods, and he likes to hold everything together with a lot of love, but he's still in with a bit of how should I say it? Possibly, okay, not so possibly, illegal activities, Hillary. And
1: moonshine.
2: This guy, well, no, this is, you'd expect moonshine, but this one is honey. Honey is very very lucrative if you harvest it and backstreet it and sell it illegally. Although honey is not illegal in and of itself, getting between people and doing business with the guy next door who wants your honey, there's a lot of value. And so the leader of this this whole thing, Matthew McConaughey, is a really good actor in this particular role. And he actually, Denzel Washington was slated to play the role in this film, but he wanted too much creative control, and the director didn't want to have it. So how would you be in a position where you had to say no to someone like Denzel Washington? That would be a movie in itself.
1: Yes.
2: But we're stuck with Matthew McConaughey, and stuck is not the word, because he absolutely shines in this role. He's a Texan himself, and he is just so good. It's one of his best, and it just plays along very well. And he just looks after his community, tries to get things together when the rival honey growers try to thieve his. They got to get back and find a way to return their stuff and still remain safe and not die, as you do. So it's a lot of fun, as I say, and you'll see this one. And also, an extra bonus, Matthew Carnegie can sing. Who knew?
1: I see.
2: Sorry?
1: I see.
2: Yeah, he does a really good job in his in this song. He, often movie stars are dubbed, of course, with other real singers in order to move the action along. But I think we're finding this more and more. Singers are singing their own roles in some movies with a lot of electronic help. And it's good. We have Angela Looking Glass in this film also, playing a former foster child from Matthew McConaughey, and she comes in as plays pretty good role, sort of central to this film. Also, we got, you remember Kurt Russell? Wow.
1: Yes, yeah.
2: He comes back. He's getting old now, but he's a veteran actor like that. He plays an absolutely delicious role as the evil villain. He's the one that is a business rival for Matthew McConaughey, and he does the evil, the bad things. Matthew Knight likes to get back at him when he steals his honey, or his henchmen do anyway. So it's a pretty good job from writer-director Andrew Patterson. This is actually only his second film, so I think you'll like it. So interesting, loving story about this tight-knit, a small community, and we got like potluck fest, we got music recitals in the community hall, and we've got jams that just happen out in the kitchen, and just fun things like that. It's a lot of fun, and it's a real surprise, and I hope you guys enjoy it. Once again, it's called The Rivals of Amsia King, and that one is recommended.
1: Okay, thank you. All right, so is that our last movie?
2: It is indeed.
1: Thank you very much, Sig. You've been listening to your local station, 88.6 Blendy Valley FM. This is Valley Lifestyle with Hilary and Tony and Sig et al. And we'll be on again at 8 a.m. next week. So bye for now.
2: Thank you.

0: I'm Sarah Womby. A police probe into five suspended Sydney Swans players is expected to continue for months, with a third woman now seeking legal representation. Investigators are examining allegations of sexual assault against the five team members. No charges have been laid. Meantime, Swans fans are threatening to boycott today's game at the SCG. Supporters saying they'll only attend the AFLW Swans clash this afternoon and leave before the men's squad take to the field. Canada has hit back at US President Donald Trump's 50% tariffs by imposing their own dollar-for-dollar tariff on US goods. The Prime Minister says Canada's reciprocal tariffs would target steel, dairy, appliances and agricultural sectors from the second week of September.
1: Canada will match Washington's new tariffs dollar-for-dollar in order to protect Canadian workers, farmers, families and businesses. This is a focused response to protect and defend our industries and allow them to compete with US products in the Canadian market.
0: A 15-year-old boy will face court today charged with stabbing a teenager on the New South Wales Central Coast. Carolee Katsimbanis reports.
2: The 15-year-old boy was arrested at Gosford Police Station late Saturday afternoon and subsequently charged with wound person with intent to cause grievous bodily harm. He was refused bail, alleged to have stabbed another 15-year-old boy who remains in hospital in a critical condition after undergoing surgery. Paramedics were called to a home on Painters Lane in Terrigal on Friday night just before 10 o'clock, where they found the 15-year-old victim with a stab wound to the left side of his body. Carolee Katsimbanis reporting.
0: Surf Life Saving Queensland expects beach crowds will steadily ramp up over the coming weeks as the weather starts to warm up. Volunteer patrol season across the southeast is set to resume in about a month. Spokesperson Matthew Thompson says beachgoers should remain vigilant.
3: Even though we're looking at much calmer conditions over the course of the next few days, everyone comes from a different level of knowledge and different level of capabilities, so we always have to be vigilant. So just make sure you're checking conditions before you head in and making sure that protecting the lifesaver or lifeguard who can give you the best advice.
0: Also in news, rising house prices are driving buyers into the rental market, pushing city rents up by as much as 80% since pandemic freezes ended. And there's hopes the recognition of a Central Australian Conservation Reserve as a dark sky sanctuary could see tens of thousands of astro tourists visit the area. The ABC reports Kalu Kalu, or Devil's Marble, south of Tennant Creek, was recognised by Dark Sky International last week as a protected area for night sky viewing, which means any future developments would have to limit light pollution. Susanna Bishop from the Northern Territory Department of Tourism and Hospitality says there's a lot of interest from tourists.
4: A recent survey to the domestic market in Australia outlined that 89% of travellers had an interest in astrotourism. So that's a lot of people wanting to appreciate the darkest of sky and really the beauty of dark skies.
0: This is Air National News. Canterbury have kept their finals hopes alive with a 44-14 thrashing of St George Illawarra in the NRL. Coach Cameron Seraldo says they knew what had to be done.
5: Boys did really well in their preparation all week of just understanding how important this game was and getting their jobs done and just getting the result.
0: New Zealand and Manly also posted wins. Round 24 of the AFL, Geelong and Adelaide lock in top six spots. Wins also to Carlton and the Western Bulldogs. And the first ever day of Test cricket to be played in Mackay in Queensland was certainly an entertaining one, as Air Sports' Graham Davis reports.
6: 18 wickets fell on the opening day of Mackay's inaugural Test, thanks mainly to two standout bowling performances. At stumps, Australia was 8 for 165, with Green on 51 and leading by 101 runs, having bundled Bangladesh out for only 64. Stark did the damage. For the fourth time, he took a wicket with the first ball of a test. He went on to return 6 for 12, having taken 5 wickets with his first 22 deliveries. His last was Sharifal Islam, who had top scored with 14, batting at number 11. Better was to come from him on his return to the side. He ended up also taking 6 wickets, including Smith for 42, and then 3 wickets in 4 balls to remove the lower middle order. Graham Davis in Mackay for Air Sport.
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10: Yes, and we do have weather. The weather for today is going to be partially cloudy day today. Light winds becoming north to westerly, 15 to 25 kilometres an hour, and then becoming lighter in the evening. We are looking for a top temperature today of 16 degrees. We'll have an overnight low tonight of 8. For tomorrow, Monday, the 24th of August, shower or two and a top of 18. Tuesday, showers easing at a top of 15, and Wednesday, possible shower and 15 degrees. The current temperature in our studio area is 6 degrees, so it feels like it's 4 degrees, but it is actually 6 degrees out there. 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

Yes, that's right. You heard it right. God's not dead. He is alive and relevant in today's world and in the lives of people everywhere. But first, a big thanks to Hilary and Tony for another great show of Valley Lifestyles. And of course, the team from Valley Lifestyles will be back again next Sunday at 8 a.m. Welcome, my friend, to another week of God's Not Dead here on your local station, 88.6 Plenty Valley FM. You're here for the Reverend Steve, and I have the honour and the privilege to bring to you today your Sunday morning church service, where I get a chance to share with you the Word of God, showing you some of the things that Jesus has, past tense, already done for you. But before we get into the Word, I'd like to kick it off with a couple of tracks, and we're going to play two tracks today from Crowder. Yes, he goes by the name of Crowder, even though his name's Dave. Dave Crowder. And both of these tracks are from his 2016 album, American Prodigal. And the first track is Forgiven, because we have been forgiven. Jesus paid the price for the sin of the world. There's only one sin that separates man from God. And that, my friend, is the sin of unbelief. Not believing in Jesus, not receiving Jesus as your Lord and Savior. There's only that one sin that separates man from God. And the second track we're going to play is All My Hope. And it's because All My Hope.

hope's in Jesus. It's nothing about what I do. It's about everything that he has done for me. Here is Dave Crowder with Forgiven.

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Yeah, what a great track. All my hope is in Jesus. And before that, forgiven, because we are forgiven. If you've made Jesus Christ your Lord and Savior, you are forgiven, my friend. And I said, all my hope's in Jesus. And I love some of the lyrics in that song. All my hope is in Jesus. Thank God my yesterday is gone. All my sins are forgiven. I've been washed by the blood. Jesus spilt his blood to pay the price for the sins of the world. As I always say, there's only one sin that separates man from God, and that's the sin of unbelief, not believing in Jesus. As Jesus said it in John 3:16-18, for God so loved the world that he gave his only begotten Son, that whosoever believes in him

0: not perish, but have everlasting life. For God did not send his son of the world to condemn the world. So all those people out there that are saying God's doing this and God's doing that and God's causing judgment upon this, they're lying. Because God didn't send his son of the world to condemn the world, but that the world through him, only through him, but the world through him might be saved. He who believes on him, he who believes on Jesus is not condemned. But he who believes not is condemned already because he's not believed in the name of the only begotten Son of God. So that's why I say all my hope's in Jesus. Thank God my yesterday is gone. All my sins are forgiven. I've been washed by the blood. And the second verse in that, on no stranger to prison, I've worn shackles and chains, but I've been freed and forgiven, and I'm not going back, and I'll never be the same. And that's the truth. As I always say, if Jesus hadn't come into my life, if I found Jesus, he found me. He was always there, but I was always running away. If I hadn't have made Jesus my Lord and Savior, I know a couple of things for sure. I'd definitely be divorced. I would not still be with my beautiful wife. And I'd either be in jail or dead. That's where my life was going before Jesus changed my life. Turned my life around. So now I know I am a son of God. After the Son of God himself, I'm seated with him in heavenly places. And I want to talk on that. We're going to look at a few scriptures today. And what I'm going to talk about virtually came to me while I was watching a movie. Yes, can't remember what day it was. Must have been on Friday. I got my three beautiful grandkids staying with me and my wife since Thursday night. And my lovely granddaughter, Madison, is here with me. Say hi, Madison.
1: Hi.
0: So Madison's going to be talking a bit on the second hour of the show for 100% Aussie. But the grandkids were staying there and my wife took them down to put Madison back on. Flip, was it in Flip?
1: Flip out.
0: Flip out,
1: in
0: which is
1: Craigieburn.
0: What's there?
1: It's an adventure park.
0: And what do you do there?
1: You jump on the trampolines.
0: And so you jump on trampolines and do things and that. So Rose had taken the kids to Flip Out and I was at home. Thought, I'm going to watch a movie while they're at Flip Out. So I watched Masters of the Universe. He-Man, Masters of the Universe. Yes, it's pretty corny, but hey, it was the new one, not the old one. And there's a part in there that I thought, it's so true for Christians as well. Now, the dude that played He-Man, now when you tuned into God's Not Dead this morning, I bet you weren't going to get a movie, didn't think you were going to get a movie review about He-Man, Masters of the Universe. But there was a guy that played He-Man, and he was the prince, and then somehow he ended up on Earth because he wasn't from Earth. He was from, I don't know, wherever it was, Utopia. I can't remember the name of the place. But anyway, he ended up on Earth, and he was having a hard life, and he always saw himself in the light of a loser. He always saw himself in someone that wasn't in the in crowd. It wasn't the cool kid. And because he was always talking about, because he remembers his home planet, and he always was talking about that, and people thought he was crazy and so forth. And he didn't do very well, so he always got picked on and that. But then he ended up found the sword, and they thought the sword, all the power was in the sword. And when he held the sword, something of Grayskull, I have the power. and he held the sword up, changed into He-Man, and then he could beat all the baddies. That's, yeah, that's the gist of the movie. But there was a part there when he was fighting Skeletor. Yes, I'm giving you a He-Man movie review. There was a part there where he was fighting Skeletor, and the sword got broken because he... understanding was that when he held the sword up, that's when he had the power. And the sword broke and Skeletor grabbed the sword and stabbed him with it. And then he was on the ground like he was dying, as having all these flashbacks and everything like that. And then there was a lady there, I can't remember who her name is. There was a lady there and she said to him, "What do you do when you pick up the sword?" And he says, "By the power of the Grayskull, I have the power." And she said, "That's right. Who has the power?" And then it clicked to him that it wasn't the sword that had the power, as he himself had the power. And then it changed his mindset. And in that moment of time when it changed his mindset and he realized that he had the power, then he himself was able to do the things that he thought he could only do while holding that sword. And I thought, that is so true for many Christians today, myself included. See, when we see ourselves... we see ourselves a lot of time as that defeated person, the person that's that person that was just getting by, or we see ourselves the way we used to be. But we don't see ourselves in the light of who we are in Christ Jesus. Just like the dude that played He-Man, he was seeing himself. You're seeing himself all the time the way he used to be. And only when he held that sword up, he thought he had the power. But he had the power all the time. Until that moment of time arrived, he clicked and he realized he had the power. Not the sword, because it broke. He had the power. And then he was able to do all the stuff. And it's the same for us, my friend. And we're going to look at a few scriptures. And I'm going to turn my old iPad on. And it's taking its time again for loading. Yes, I'm loading my Bible. Go to Philippians. And we're going to look at Philippians, as soon as my iPad opens up. Philippians chapter 2. And I was going to start at verse 3. We'll start at verse 3. I'm going to read from the King James, and we might change it over to the Amplified somewhere along the way. Philippians chapter 2, starting at verse 3. "Let nothing be done through strife or vainglory." So nothing be done through strife or striving or vainglory. Look at me, look at me. Hey, I'm doing this, I'm doing... Don't do things like that. Just do it out of love. Because remember, the love of God has been shed abroad in our hearts by the Holy Spirit. We are love on this earth. "Let nothing be done through strife or vainglory, but in lowliness of mind." So just being humble. "Let us esteem each other," or let us recognize and promote and help each other better than ourselves. "Look not at every man on his own things, but every man also the things that of others." Don't say, "Well, he's got this, I go." No, be happy of what you have. "Let this mind be in you, which is in Christ Jesus." So let this mind be in you, which was in Christ Jesus. The Amplified says, "Let this same attitude and purpose and humble mind be in you, which was in Christ Jesus. Let him be the example in humility, who, although being essentially one with God, and in the form of God, possessing the fullness of the attributes which make God God, did not think this equality with God was a thing to eagerly be grasped or retained, but stripped himself of all divine privileges. God himself came to earth as man, walked this earth a sinless life, gave his life on that cross, gave his life as a sacrifice so man could come back into relationship with God. Because sin, Adam's sin, separated man from God, and it took a sinless sacrifice to come back, to enable man to come back to being one with God. But stripped of himself his divine privileges and rightful dignity. So as the same praise, the guise of a servant, a slave, he became like men and was born a human being. And after he had appeared in human form, he abased and humbled himself still further and carries his obedience to the extreme of death, even death on the cross. Therefore, because he stood low, God has highly exalted him and freely bestowed upon him the name that is above every name. Do you get that? The name of Jesus is the name that's above every name. And in that, at the name of Jesus, every knee shall bow in heaven and on earth and under the earth. So every knee, angel, principality, power, no, I don't care what it is, every knee must bow to the name of Jesus. And every tongue openly confess and acknowledge that Jesus Christ is Lord to the glory of God. I'm just, I could actually really get onto this and just preach on the rest of this, but I shan't. But see, as we said, reading from the King James, let this mind be in you, which is also in Christ Jesus, who being the form of God, thought it not robbery to be equal with God, but made himself of no reputation and took upon the form of a servant and was made in the likeness of man. Now, this is Paul, who is writing to the Philippian church. He said, let this mind be in you. Not just in Jesus, but let this mind also be in you, who being in the form of God, we are after the likeness of God. We were made in God's image. Sin separated us. Sin separated us, but Jesus brought us back to give us that chance to become one with God again through his sacrifice. It's all about what Jesus has done. But Paul is saying, let this mind be in you. Be humble. Be a servant. But being a servant doesn't mean being a slave. It means we serve God. So, because we are sons of God after the Son of God himself. Turn with me to Colossians, just to show you. Just keep that in mind. Let this mind be in you, which is also in Christ Jesus, being in the form of God, thought it not robbery to be equal with God. He was equal with God, but stepped down from heaven above to walk this earth a sinless life. Now, I normally finish on Colossians, but we're just going to quickly look at Colossians 2, 9 and 10. And of course, we're going to read from the Amplified. For in him, Jesus, the whole fullness of deity, the Godhead, continues to dwell in bodily form. Now, let's backtrack a little bit here. As I said, I like to read scriptures and really see a lot of people, and you see it all the time, people just read the Word of God and it goes in one ear or one eye and out the other, or goes in one ear and out the other. But I like to look at the scriptures, pull them apart and see exactly what it's saying, find the context of it all. Now, we could go back, but I'll never finish if we go back to verse 6. But we'll just start at verse 9. For in him, the whole fullness of deity, the Godhead, continues to dwell. Now, we say that in Jesus, Jesus is God. Jesus said it. I only do the things that I see my Father do. I and the Father in one, Jesus said. So we know that Jesus was all God and all man. That's why he walked this earth as a sinless life, because God himself could only pay the price for man's sin. But it says here, for in him, the whole fullness of deity, the Godhead, continues to dwell in bodily form. So not just past tense dwelled 2,000 years ago when Jesus was on earth, but it says continues to dwell. So what does continues to dwell mean? Well, remember, my friend, we are the body of Christ. He's the head, we're the body. As he is, so are you in this world. So as he is, so are you in this world. We are the body of Christ. So it says the Godhead continues to dwell in bodily form, you and me, giving complete expression of the divine nature, the very divine nature and the very divine character of God himself dwells and flows through us. Now, does it always show up? Heck no. Do we mess up? You betcha. Mess up big time, all the time. But guess what? I'm still a son of God. And so are you. You are still filled with the Spirit of God. And your body is a complete expression of the very divine nature, the very divine nature and character of God himself. Verse 10, because remember, the whole fullness of the Godhead continues to dwell in bodily form. You're the body. And then Paul goes on in verse 10, it says, and you and me are in him, made full and having come to fullness of life in Christ. We're made full. Now, if something is full, excuse me, if something is full, does that mean it's lacking anything? No. We are full. We are filled. We are filled to overflowing. You too, and you are in him, made full, and having come to the fullness of life in Christ, you too are filled with the Godhead, Father, Son, and Holy Spirit, and reach full spiritual stature, and he is the head of all rule and authority over every angelic principality and power. Jesus is the rule over him. You're in him. So you too are the rule over them. Now we know that we are a three-part being. We're spirit, the real us, spirit, which when the body dies, the spirit man goes to be with God, one or two places. If you've made Jesus Christ your Lord and Savior, straight to heaven. If you haven't, hell, torment, pain, and suffering. We live in a body. We have a soul, I should say, our soul being our mind, our will, and our emotions. And we live in a body. Now, Our bodies, my friend, because people say, well, my body is just carnal. My spirit man is saved, but my body is just so evil. No. Your body is a temple of the Holy Spirit, my friend. We've been bought with a price. We're not our own, the Bible tells us. We're not our own. We've been bought with a price. Jesus paid his all for us. We are one with him. Remember, it's no longer I who live. Galatians 2:20, no longer I who live, but Christ lives in me. And the life which I now live in this flesh, this body, I live by the faith of the Son of God who loved me and gave himself for me. Remember, God's love. So we just live a life of love. Let God's love flow out of us and touch the world around us. Does it always happen? Well, no, but that's who we are. Let this mind be in you that was in Christ Jesus. Let's go back to where I was looking at. 1 Corinthians chapter 2, we've got written down here. Chapter 2, verse 16. Now, I am just going to read the verse because otherwise I could go right back into chapter 2 and I'll never get to verse 16. For who has known the mind of the Lord that he may instruct him? Who has known the mind of the Lord that he may instruct him? And all the religious people say, no one knows the mind of the Lord. Well, we just keep reading the word and we find out, but we, you and me, we have the mind of Christ. We have the mind of Christ. So who is the mind of Christ? Those who have made Jesus their Lord and Savior. You have the mind of Christ. We are seated with him in heavenly places. I can do all things through Christ who strengthens me. It's not by my strength, but it's by the power of the Holy Spirit that dwells in me and dwells in you. Well, I don't feel it, Reverend Steve. Regardless, it's still got the same Spirit of God within you. Your spirit man is one with him. He who is joined to the Lord is one spirit. We are one with him.
2: But Reverend Steve, I just don't feel it anymore. I used to feel it.
0: I don't care. Doesn't change anything. We are still one with him. Remember last week I spoke about praise, giving praise in all things. And when we have that heart and that mind of praise, our focus is not on the things of the world. Our focus is not on all the defeats. Our focus is not on all the problems that are going on in your life. The focus is not on all these issues. When we have a heart of praise, our focus is on him and everything that Jesus has done for us. And when we focus like that, our life changes. Things start going right for you. Why? Not because of what you do. But it's Christ in you, the hope of glory. You know, the same Spirit that raised Christ from the dead. Let's go there. Let's go to Romans. Yeah, I know. If I go to Romans, I could get lost. Let's go to Romans chapter 8, which is one of my favorite chapters. Romans chapter 8, starting at starting at verse 11. We're just going to read verse 11. I'm just seeing which I'll read the Amplified. And if the Spirit of him who raised up Jesus from the dead dwells in you. Hear that? Paul is saying it again to the church in Rome. But if the Spirit of him, the Holy Spirit himself, the Spirit of him that raised up Jesus from the dead. Remember, Jesus on that down that grave for 3 days, and the Spirit of God rose him from the dead. and he walked the earth for 40 days, seen by over 500 people. Not only does Scripture show that he's seen by over 500 people, but Jewish writings, historians wrote, non-Christians wrote that they saw Jesus after he had been crucified. Remember I said there was a man, an investigative reporter. He tried to prove that Jesus never rose again from the dead. And the more he tried to prove it, the more he discovered the facts showing that he did. And this guy himself became a Christian and now preaches around the world showing that Jesus definitely rose again from the dead. And the spirit of him who raised up Jesus from the dead dwells in you. Yes, you. He who raised up Christ from the dead will also restore to life your mortal, short-lived, perishable bodies through his spirit that dwells in you. Do you realize that, my friend? The spirit of God himself dwells in you. The same spirit that raised Jesus from the dead dwells in you. The same spirit that created the heavens and the earth dwells in you. Everything that he has, you have too. We are joint heirs with Christ Jesus. We are seated with him in heavenly places. I've been crucified with him. Therefore, I am now risen with him. We just showed you through in Scripture that the Godhead bodily, Father, Son, and Holy Spirit dwell in you. Now, we don't physically see it. And a lot of us don't really understand it. Just like when I was watching that movie, He-Man. Masters of the Universe, He-Man. He didn't realize. He thought he had to hold on to something to receive power. He didn't realize that he has the power. Well, it's the same for you and me, my friend. We have the very power of God himself abiding in us. The very power of God himself abides in you. The same spirit that raised Christ from the dead dwells in you. It is Christ in you, the anointing one, the anointing in you, the hope of glory, the glory of God. Jesus said it. He said, if you believe in me, the works that I do, you shall do also, and greater works than these shall you do because I go to my Father. So, do we believe in him? Do we believe his word? And, you know, in a church setting, we can say, yeah, hallelujah, praise God. Yeah, I believe in God. Yep, it's all done. Jesus done it all. Hallelujah. Thank you, Jesus. And it's all rah, rah, rah in the church setting. But then we walk out the church, get home, and problems occur. Situations happen. And things aren't going your way. Do you still believe that you're a son of God filled with the Spirit of God? Do you still believe that you're able to do all things through Christ who strengthens you? Do you believe that you're more than a conqueror because Jesus conquered for us? Do you believe that you are victorious in Christ Jesus? See, in church, you can say, yes, hallelujah, thank God, yeah, yeah, yeah. But in the real world, do you still believe that? See, that was He-Man's problem. He didn't believe it. But then he got that revelation and his life changed. That's the same for you and me, my friend. See, Scripture tells us, another Scripture. I said, we'll look at a few Scriptures. I've been quoting Scriptures, but I'm going to read them out as well. Turn with me to 2 Corinthians chapter 10. And I read from the King James. For though we walk in the flesh, we do not war after the flesh. Now, this is one for all these people out there, these so-called, I'm just a spiritual warrior. I just battle against the devil in all these places. I just fight the devil and I'm doing this and I'm doing... Forget it. It's a lie. They're conned. They're deceived. Jesus done it all. He never did it. And we're supposed to do the same things that he did. Jesus didn't do any of that junk. Well, I'm just a spiritual warrior. No, you're not. You're a son of God after the son of God himself. The devil is under your foot. All angels, principalities, power, all these things must bow their knee to the name of Jesus. And you have the authority of that name. Because as he is, so are you in this world. Here we go. For though we walk in the flesh, we do not war after the flesh. For the weapons of our warfare are not carnal or not all fleshly, if you want to know what carnal is, but mighty. See, our weapons are mighty through God. Not through ourselves, not through anything we do, but our weapons are mighty through God for the pulling down of strongholds. Nothing that we do, but everything that he has done for us. Our weapons are mighty through God for the pulling down of strongholds. Now, where's the strongholds?
2: Well, Reverend Steve, the strongholds are in the sky. I'm just fighting them in the sky.
0: No, keep reading the Word of God. It's self-explanatory, my friend. Pulling down the strongholds, casting down what? Imaginations. And every high thing that exalts itself against the knowledge of God. And bringing into captivity every thought to the obedience of Christ. So where's the war? In your mind. It says here, casting down imaginations. Where do imaginations happen? In your mind. Anything that does not align with the Word of God and who you are in Christ Jesus, which is the Word of God, cast them down, get rid of them. They're only lies. So where's the battle, my friend? The battle is not in the principality, the skies, and all this other garbage. It's in your mind. You're a son of God after the son of God himself. You are filled with the Spirit of God. You are seated with him in heavenly places. You are joint heirs with Christ Jesus. If you believe on him, the works that he did, you do also, and greater works than these shall you do. And if God is for you, nothing can be against you. He who thought not to spare his own son, how shall he not also with him freely give us all things? All things have been given to us. We just need to find out what they are. So it says, cast down imaginations and every high thing that exalts itself against the knowledge of God. Bring into captivity every thought to the obedience of Christ. Just like Jesus did. I only do the things that I see my Father do, Jesus said. I'm the Father and one, Jesus said. Well, guess what? You and the Father are one. We can say, should, we don't, do the same as Jesus. Now, see, just as He-Man always thought had to be some external thing for Him to have the power. And for a lot of Christians, they think, well, when we go to church on a Sunday, then the power of God will fall and God's able, amazing things could get done in the church because of the power of God being there. It's like them, you know, He-Man held the sword, Christians hold the church up and say all these things only happen in the church. But no, you have the power. You're able to do all things through Christ who strengthens you. Jesus said, if you believe on me, the works. Now, what did Jesus do? Heal the sick, cast out demons, raise the dead. The works that Jesus did, you shall do also. Man, I've seen sick healed. My wife's raised the dead. My granddaughter is freaking saying, what? Yep. You know, we're seeing miracles occur. Why? Because we put our trust in Jesus. Not what we do, but what He has done for us. He's done all things. All we need to do, my friend, is to find out. Have the mind of Christ. Let this mind be in you, which was also in Christ Jesus, who being the form of God, thought it not robbery to be equal with God. It's the same for you. We say, we're not God, but we are sons of God after the Son himself. The Spirit of God, the Godhead bodily, Father, Son, and Holy Spirit abides in you. The Godhead is one with you. Your spirit man, the real you, is one with Him. And we allow the Spirit of God to flow out of us through love to touch the world around us. We have His love. We have His strength. We have His power. All we do is let that power flow out of us. See, Romans 14:17 tells us that the kingdom of God is righteousness, peace, and joy in the Holy Spirit. That's what we have. Righteousness. Remember that word righteousness in the broad sense is being made the way you were always meant to be. We are righteous. We are the righteousness of God in Christ Jesus. We've been made the way we're always meant to be in Christ through Jesus and what He's done. We've been made one with Him, seated with Him in heavenly places. See, that's where the mind needs to be written. I'm going to talk about that. I'll probably start next week on Romans 12. Because our mind needs to be renewed to who we are. Just like He-Man had to have his mind renewed to he already had that power. Well, you, my friend, you already have that power. You have the power of God himself abiding in you. Amen? Amen. Now it's time for the 10 o'clock news. I'll be back same time in next week. Clinton Valley FM News.
3: Hello, I'm Sarah Womby. Canberra is joining Australia's expanding gun buyback scheme after securing major financial backing from the federal government. The ACT government will fund a quarter of the program, which forms part of proposed laws to cap individual licence holders. ACT Police Minister Marissa Patterson says the scheme will be a significant undertaking for the police.
4: I want to recognise that the majority of firearms licence holders are law-abiding citizens. We're here to work with the community as we step through the terms and conditions of the buyback. Over the next few weeks, we'll work with the Commonwealth Government around the parameters of the ACT's gun buyback.
3: Tasmania has recorded another positive bird flu case, with a little penguin collected from grassy on King Island testing positive.